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3: 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The Huskers are bringing an experienced roster into the season. The roster combines over 1,500 games played and almost 500 games started at the college level. The roster also includes 30 new players, 14 freshmen, and 16 first-year transfers. With construction in and around Memorial Stadium, there are many changes to game day procedures. All information about changes, including concessions, shuttles, and entry into the stadium, can be found on Huskers.com. Nebraska women's soccer battled with Kansas State this weekend en route to a 0-0 draw. The Huskers outshot the Wildcats 15-12, but couldn't find the back of the net. Nebraska moves to 2-1-3 on the season. The Huskers have 10 days off before conference play starts, and Indiana comes to Hibner Stadium. The Husker volleyball team opened their season this weekend at the Players Era Volleyball Showcase and won their first two matches of the season. On Saturday, the Huskers swept UNLV, winning 25-18, 25-15, and 25-16. On Sunday, Nebraska took on historic rival and number 2 ranked Texas. The Huskers swept them as well, winning 25-19, 25-19, and 25-16. 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
5: 10 on the play clock. Raiola sends a man in motion right to left. That's Shakori Barney. Takes a snap. Fade route. Back run of the end zone. 50-50 ball. Was it caught? Touchdown, Huskers. Fade route. Back right of the end zone. Going up high to make the catch. Isaiah Hunter. For the Husker touchdown.
6: Buchtenschel, guarded by Davis, hands it off. Price has got it, reverses left side Jacobson. He jab steps, he drives, he kicks. Now Hoiberg driving, kicking, right corner, Price. Put it up and down. Holy smokes. Holy smokes. Times a zillion. 27-14, Price Sanford is putting on a clinic.
7: 3-2 Nebraska over Texas Tech. Top of the seventh. From to the line. Her 2-2. Terry takes over the outside corner. Called strike three. Down goes Terry. Down goes Tech. And the Huskers have taken down the top-ranked team in the country for the second time in 2 weeks.
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8: What do you always give me a hard time about? 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
9: 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Unbelievable.
8: Welcome back. Hour number two of Sports Nightly with Kyle Crooks. I'm Jessica Coody. We're going to hear from Jeremiah Searles here coming up in just a few minutes. Matt Rhule had his first pre-game press conference.
9: Game week, yeah.
8: Yeah, game week press conference. So back to the typical, which they've been pretty standard, I guess, other than Coach Rhule. But on Tuesdays, we'll hear from our coordinators going to be again?
9: Yes.
8: So coordinators and players on Tuesday, and then Coach Rhule on Mondays. We'll have his TV show on Mondays as well. And then, on Thursdays, though, we'll be able to hear from him. We'll grab him one-on-one after practice. So we're looking to be able to play that for you, that exclusive conversation for you on Thursday night's show, which we will have Pat Stewart on the Nebraska Football Coaches Show.
9: Excited to talk to him just about he's the one who put it together. So, you know, talk to him. We've already talked to Nauseam about the Minshew situation and all that, but now that Calandra is here, okay, as a general manager, what you saw and evaluated on tape and interviews when you had him on campus, what does it look like on the field? So getting his first-person view as to the players that he brought in the transfer portal, you know, what they're doing to continue to be proactive and future transfer portal classes, because you're always thinking years ahead when it comes to rosters. So there's a lot that a GM has to do, and we'll get into all of it.
8: So I will say this, one of the big topics that came out of today's press conference was the comparison of Anthony Calandria to Baker Mayfield. And Coach Rhule told a story about being at Carolina, and I worked with Baker for 3 years four years, because he ended up getting the season back, but had to redshirt coming off his true freshman year at Texas Tech. And, I'll say it, I kind of thought that as well, just a few of the way, I don't know yet on the field. I think we'll see it. I'll be able to say more once we see, game-like situations and how he carries himself. There's film and there's previous, yes, that you can watch back at UNLV, but I think maybe more so how he is here with Coach Holgorsen and with this group. But I think I'll tell a story about Baker Mayfield too, just from my perspective of the way that he got here. And he played some at Texas Tech, but he wasn't really well known. And then he was so well liked and so popular. And, you know, I think it's well known that that video of him dancing, I've recorded that, and nobody really knew who he was. And that video did not blow up. Like, I mean, I recorded that in December at the Russell Athletic Bowl, and his teammates were so hype and like telling him to get in there and dance. But that's how he was throughout that entire season. Going back to the spring when he was playing with the Oklahoma football team for the very first year, and nobody even knew who he was on the outside. I mean, in Oklahoma had Trevor Knight, who had just, was the guy that they used on the scout team to be Johnny Manziel. Had all these quarterbacks that they were really excited about. Nobody knew who Baker Mayfield was. They didn't really care, to be honest. And so it wasn't until, Baker came back and there was going to be a competition for the quarterback spot, and then he ended up winning it, that video blew up. But just the way that he was immediately kind of came in and had that swagger and won over the locker room, I feel that similarity with Anthony. That's where I kind of have seen some similarities from what I've seen to what maybe we've seen from Anthony, just the way that he is liked by everybody in that locker room and what Coach Rhule was saying. I mean, I chatted with Riley Van Poppel the other day, and he said, Anthony's one of my best friends on the team. You know, so he's great friends with guys that are not even on the offense, players that are coming after him on defense. I think that's where, to me, I see the biggest similarities is how well he's resonated throughout an entire locker room.
9: Yeah, it's one thing to have a presence at the podium, be brash in front of a microphone, and that's one way you judge quarterbacks and whether they have a command. And that's not necessarily Anthony. He's not the brash guy at the podium. He's not going to say a whole lot. But it's what he does behind those closed doors, whether it's in meeting rooms or at closed-off practices. And Coach Rhule echoed that same sentiment. You know, he's a lion. He's somebody who wants to win. He's incredibly competitive. But also when he goes to to eat with the rest of the team, that he's eating with the DBs, he's eating with the defensive linemen. So quarterbacks, you're around your guys all the time. You're in offensive meetings. You're with your position groups. You're with your offensive line. You think it's almost kind of rare that a quarterback would spend so much time with some of the other guys or have as meaningful of relationships that he does with, like you said, a Riley Van Poppel, because those are the guys that are trying to tear your head off for spring and summer, and you have those competitive battles again. So it says a lot about him.
8: All right, well, let's play a few of the clips from Coach Rhule. We talked about this off the top of the show, just about the single-digit numbers and that they're going to wait to announce that on game day. So

0: see what they do when things get really hard. There's other guys who've had great moments and great leadership, but you know what you did last year is not good enough. You have to do it better this year. And so I think you do a disservice to players when you don't tell them the truth. A lot of our coaches, you know, they want to tell guys what they want to hear sometimes. I mean, our coaches in general, because at the end of the day, every coach got into coaching because they love being around players. But if Bryant Rule or Vivi Rule or Leona Rule is not doing the right thing, I can promise you Julie and I are pretty quick to tell them what we think. And so you have to do that with the players, and then you have to have this reciprocate that by when you make a mistake as a coach, saying, hey guys, that's not bad, or being vulnerable and saying, hey, I'm not really sure how to handle this. And Luke Lindemeyer and I met this morning. We were talking about the Sunday schedule. You know, I want to make sure that the guys who go to church can do that and still get in and, you know, help themselves. So I think you have to be very open and honest, but I think our players have done a really good job with that.
1: Yeah, you know, it's overall, when you see how leadership emerges, you have to be it can't necessarily all of it can't happen right away in fall camp. There's the strain and the stress of a season that can help bring a little bit more clarity as to who those leaders are. And you know, in terms of the single digits, it's all up to the players. They're going to be the ones that did vote on and picked who they perceive the leaders to be. But you know, one thing Coach Rule always says, and you know, one of the things that maybe enlightened me to leadership, is they're not always the most leaders aren't necessarily they don't have to be the most vocal people all the time. It's you know, the leaders most times are the quiet guys that have those conversations, pull people aside. They're not the loudest people in the room all the time. And that's how Coach Rule, I think, views leadership on this team. You don't necessarily have to be the loudest guy in the room. You just have to be the guy who is kind of war-torn, has been through it, and can just be able to sit on the side and talk to a guy.
2: You know what? I was absolutely shocked, stunned, that Coach Rule got asked about the running backs today.
1: Yeah, you think so?
2: But, of course, that's been a big storyline going into this season. They've got a group of guys that they're really excited about. A lot of guys going to get an opportunity. So Coach was asked about that and how they will look to manage that group going into the season opener.
0: I mean, we're everything we do, we play to win. And so, you know, we're not going to, you know, I mean, this is, like I said, like this is a fantastic football program we're going against. And so, you know, we have three backs that we feel like are all in that upper realm of playing. And so, we'll play all of them. A lot of it has to do with this week, you know, which can be a little uncomfortable. Sometimes, you know, young players are like, if you could just get me into a rhythm. Well, Emmett went out and played the other night in the preseason game, right? It's not about getting into a rhythm. First play better be a flashy play. You know what I mean? Whether flashy is getting a 2-yard run or an 8-yard run. So there's no easing into it. There's no whatever. Like, so we're going to put those guys out there. But part of it's this week in practice, too. So I won't say for them, like, kind of like, hey, here's our plan, because I think, you know, I want to hold that to us. But our planner's not yet even established. I mean, we have a great feel for it. But I'm going to go through this week and see who practices the best, who prepares the best, who takes the best notes, and then how Dana wants to play. You know, I mean, different – all of our backs – the great thing about our backfield is they're all good at everything. But if you have this play, I'd really love to see this kid run. If I have this play, I'd really love to see this kid run it. So we'll see how Dana, as he goes through the week, decides exactly how he's going to attack. Part of it, to Brian's question, was, you know, like, we get out there and all of a sudden it's a 3-3 blitz game. We have a great plan for that. We've won against a 3-3 for many years here against Tony. But, you know, those will be maybe a different plays. Maybe it's more this than that. If it's 4-2-5, if it's the Rutgers game and they're blitzing us. So you go into the game, you have different ideas. So I can't tell any one player right now, hey, we're going to target you on the first four plays. Just because we get out there and it's a man-free game, then it's going to be a man-free game plan. But I feel confident in the backs, but I'm anxious to see them practice this week and then play.
1: Yeah, there's a lot of unknowns when it comes to week one. You want to talk about who's starting, who's this. You don't necessarily know what the other side of the ball is going to look like with Ohio. They ran a forefront last year. They bring in Kirk Maddox, who was with the program. He spent a year in Charlotte, comes back to Ohio, runs more of, like Coach Rule said, a 3-3-5. They'll probably run very similar to what the Huskers ran last year, which is a three down with a jack that's pretty much at the line of scrimmage. So it looks like a four down sort of look. And it would be funny if they come out five wide, no running back, so no running back gets the start. How funny would that be after all this conversation of who sees the first play? Then in the first series, they come out five wide and they just sling it to start the game. All three of those guys are going to see.
2: Are you
1: a lot
2: telling
1: of time.
2: Us something, Kyle?
1: I have no idea. I have zero idea.
2: Breaking news: somebody's going to report on.

0: that tomorrow.
1: See, somebody probably is right now. I have zero idea. All three of them are gonna get a chance, but it goes to his point. If you see two or three carries in a game, which is very possible for Mosey or Nelson or Rhule, you got to do what Emmett did in the preseason. You got to make the most of those touches, because if you make the most of those limited touches, they're not going to be limited for very long.
0: All right, how about his advice for the quarterback, Anthony Calandria, in game number one, start number one for Nebraska?
2: Nah, do you. Be the best version of you. Like, Anthony's earned my respect and trust. Go play. Good play, bad play, play the next play. It's like my golf game, right? Like, I played with my buddy Ron Schertz this summer, and he was like, Matt, like, whether you're putting for birdie or putting for eight, make the putt. And it's, as dumb as it sounds, way more eights than birdies, let me say that. But it's such a great message. Like, just, I can't control the last play. Stop worrying about the next play. Just make this putt. Make this play. And Anthony is, he's a lion. He's a lion. Even sometimes you're in the huddle, you're like, hey, calm down a little bit. He's a lion. He's a winner. He wants to play. He wants to win every play. And I love it. It's exactly what, if I could draw it up, what it's supposed to look like, that's what it's supposed to look like. A fiery quarterback who plays with passion on his sleeve and who backs it up. And then you walk in the cafeteria, and he could be sitting with the O-line. He could be sitting with the DBs. There is no anything other than I'm just one of the guys. And so go play. Just trust your training and play.
1: I think today publicly is the most animated we've seen Coach Rhule talk about Anthony Calandria. This is the most emotion I think we've seen from his podium sessions in a while, for whatever reason that may be. But this was probably the most animated he's been talking about Calandria. Now, that's not, we're talking public settings, in private, practice, all that stuff. But it's clear, like, they have a legit confidence in what he's going to do with this offense. And they know the kind of competitor that they needed going into this season. And they feel comfortable they have that guy.
0: You can tell that Coach Rhule really likes Anthony, too, just on a, you know, interacting kind of level. I mean, we were waiting to talk to Anthony the other day after practice, and just to see the way that they interact with each other, they really like each other. There's it's not just coach and player or quarterback, head coach. I mean, there's a legit relationship there that you can tell they genuinely like to be around each other.
1: Yeah, and that's the start. That's what you want to build in fall camp. There's a lot of fall camps around the country that aren't that way. There's a lot of
0: head coaches that don't really care to have those conversations with their quarterbacks.
1: No. And
0: or have that kind of relationship.
1: He understands. Coach Rhule is probably the one person that understands the pressure that Anthony Calandria is about to go through and is currently under than anybody, because he faces it himself as the head football coach in Nebraska. Those are the two most recognizable people in this state. There is a heavy burden that comes with that position at any level, at any school, but even particularly in a blue blood, and this is a fishbowl. Everything that happens in the state essentially revolves around Nebraska football. There's a lot of weight when you're the quarterback here at Nebraska, so it seems like Anthony is up for all of it.
0: All right, got to get to a break. Coming up next, going to talk some more football with our resident offensive lineman. We had the defensive lineman on in hour one. About the offensive lineman in hour number two, the big dog, Jeremiah Searles, coming up next here on Sports Nightly. 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Do see some texts rolling in. We will get to those here on the other side of this break as well. Keep it here on Sports Nightly.
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0: 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Welcome back to Sports Nightly with Kyle Crooks. I'm Jessica Coody. So did want to quickly get to a couple texts that we missed there in the first segment, but Kurt in GI, Grand Island, for their Kyle, if you didn't know.
1: Oh, I know.
0: Okay, you know the lingo.
1: Nebraska
0: okay.
1: State Fair home is in Grand Island.
0: Too. Yes, it's going on right now.
1: I saw somebody do a food review out there.
0: I did too.
1: We saw the same one.
0: Oh,
1: Hayden was just there.
0: Okay, we will at the end of the show. He wants to know how the offensive line and defensive line does. Plus, he wants to see if we can come from behind. Go Big Red. Hopefully, that's not an issue until a month or so from now.
1: Yeah, maybe. Let's say all season. Let's not play from behind. Those are questions that we have to watch games. We have to see other opponents.
0: But I think it's everybody's probably biggest question is O-line, D-line.
1: I think we put so much on the offensive line that if there's a position group that faces the most pressure to live up to the hype, offensive line 100% is in that category.
0: It's almost like we've been so high on them that if they don't play well, it's going to be a huge like they better play well or it'll be a huge disappointment. They're going to get scrutinized more than probably anybody else.
1: And of note today, it was official as to what we've been seeing over the last couple weeks of camp. But Gunnar Gatula will indeed start at right tackle. You've seen Gibson Pyle have a good camp. He's right there at the backup guard position. Tyler Canucks at one of the backup guard positions. But other than that, it's exactly what you thought the offensive line would look like. Knock on wood, stay healthy. But there is a decent amount of pressure on that group. And chip on the shoulder groups, that's the running back room and the defensive line.
0: Rich, also in GI, switching gears really quickly, says that we should invite Tom Brady and his daughters to a home volleyball match.
1: We should do that?
0: Yeah, Kyle.
1: I'll text him. Actually, well, one of my
0: Is he not in your phone?
1: One of my mentors is Kevin Burkhart, and that's his broadcast partner. So I could technically get
0: his number.
1: I don't know if he
0: would
1: give it to, I don't know if Kevin would give it to me, though.
0: Well,
1: that's
0: maybe
1: a tough
0: you could
1: to
0: ask
1: away.
0: Kevin to ask him, and then
1: you know.
0: I'm sure, if anything, Danny and Lindsey Peterson, who will be on the dig tomorrow, by the way, will probably have already made it happen, but...
1: Yes, I think they have the inside
0: track.
1: If
0: Kyle is needed, Kyle will do his part.
1: That's right.
0: So, great suggestion, though. I'll ask about it tomorrow with Lindsey Peterson. All right, so we did have a chance today to chat with the big dog, Jeremiah Searles, who will be a part of our coverage once again as a part of Big Red Reaction. He's going to fill in for Jay Moore in 2 weeks, 3 weeks, third week.
1: Yep,
0: third
1: North
0: game
1: Dakota.
0: Of the season. North Dakota. So, but again, going into the season opener, some of the big storylines, what he's looking for. You're going to be shocked. We talked about the offensive line, so I wanted to play you a portion of the sideline slice presented by Valentino's Pizza, the official pizza of the Huskers. Being that in these first few games, and especially the first week where you're seeing teams for the first time, you've got all these new pieces. Some teams have new coaches, new coordinators. What are you keying in on some of these teams to try to figure out what teams actually have and what they don't have?
15: It's so much about execution at this stage. You're going to have the first game mistakes, the first game rust. All those things are going to be expected because unlike the NFL, there is no preseason. You can only scrimmage so much without trying to get someone hurt. So in these first games, the first two games, it's so much about who's going to make the critical mistake at the wrong time. Who's going to fumble the football? Who's going to jump off sides? Who's going to have too many men in the huddle? Like those type of errors can really cost you a football game when you're playing kind of an even opponent. Obviously, when you're not playing, you're playing down a little bit like we are against a MAC team. I'm not trying to discredit Ohio. You can overcome some of those mistakes. But as you saw in the TCU game, as you saw in the Hawaii-Stanford game, one critical mistake at one critical time can cost you that entire game. And so much about these first kind of tune-up games that you have earlier in the year are about just getting the process of game day, the process of communication from the booth to the sideline to the huddle, right? The substitution errors, the unforced errors, all those things got to be cleaned up in this first week. And you can't then go into the next week and have repeats of those errors. So much here, what we're looking at from this first Husker program and first Husker game is what do we look like as a whole team? Not necessarily what are the X's and O's going to look like.
0: How does the energy shift in the locker room and the building when you're not having to play each other every day?
15: Oh yeah. Once you get to game week and you can kind of be like, okay, there's something to play for here. Like training camp is just, you lose track of what day it is. Like you don't know if it's Friday, Tuesday. It's just like day 12 or day 16. You're just counting down the days. Once you get into game week, then you fall into the rhythm for really the next 13 weeks. Okay, Monday is this, Tuesday is that, Wednesday, Thursday, the ramp up then begins and the energy just continues to build. And then you have to learn how to reset that energy every single week. But this first game, there's always so much energy because everyone's excited. Everyone's undefeated. Everyone's got a chance to go get everything that they want and everything they've been planning for since season ended last week. And it's just about containing those emotions and making sure you channel them properly so that you don't come out there overly hyped and go do something completely rogue just because the adrenaline's kicked in.
0: I'll say this. Riley Van Poppel told me last week that this has been the most enjoyable fall camp that he's had, that normally at this point he's just so done with playing his teammates, but that it's been a little bit of a different feel this week. What do you make of that? And just, I know everybody says that and it's the beginning of the season and there's a long way to go, but the fact that you've made it to this point, you still kind of like the guys that you're in the locker room with.
15: I don't know if I've ever used the word enjoyable in a fall camp before.
0: And I don't know if it was enjoyable, but he just is like, it's been more fun than it normally is.
15: Well, yeah, I mean, if it's been, listen, football's supposed to be fun. Now, football's hard, but you're supposed to be having fun with it. Mm-hmm. And usually when you're having fun means the competition level's high, You're going out, you have to perform at a high level. Like, that's the fun part of it. The physical part of it sucks. There's no way around that. Like, the camp for any level, whether it's elementary school all the way up to the NFL, is so physically and mentally exhausting that when you can get to this point, if you're still having a ton of fun, then that's a great thing because you can try and carry that over. But yeah, I mean, I think that just shows the culture of this team more than anything.
0: Mm-hmm.
15: If you have a culture and an environment that is fostering fun, not a culture of fear, but you know, what's really fun is winning. And right now there's no wins or losses to, you know, put it to either side. So yeah, you should be having fun getting to play a child's game.
0: All right, I did want to, because we've been talking about this over the last couple weeks and did want to get your perspective on this, but one of the names we've heard the most throughout camp and now leading into game week is Gunnar Gotula. And, you know, we've heard his name mentioned just in the fact that he's so versatile and he's a guy that can play all over the line and then how well he's played throughout camp. What do you feel like maybe is starting to click for him? And is that a good thing that they like him in so many different spots?
15: Yeah, I mean, whenever you have a guy that's been here in the program, grown through everything, been through a couple coaching changes now, new offensive line coach, where everyone pretty much started fresh with Coach Wade. There was nothing that carried over from last year with Donnie. Everyone came in. You had transfers. You had freshmen. You had guys that had been here and kind of clean slate it. And for Gunnar to battle through and say, hey, I think I'm putting myself in a position to start, or I'm going to put myself in a position to play a lot of football this year, just speaks to the character of the human being. And I love Gunnar, right? I love Gunnar. I've loved Gunnar since he stepped foot on campus. He played early. He played well, battled through the injuries, and he just keeps coming back. And the thing I keep hearing from Coach Wade when I ran into my midget football practice the other day and I was talking about Gunnar was just the consistency. Mm-hmm. And I've said it on this show before, the best compliment you can give an offensive lineman is that they're consistent. And so when I heard Coach Wade say he's being consistent, and then I hear Coach Rule get to the podium and say, we don't know where, but he's one of our best five. Like, that's just showing the growth that Gunnar has had from last year, this year, the work he's put in the offseason. And he's put himself in a great position to go out there and continue to find ways to get onto the football field.
0: What does that do, too, that, you know, we've seen here, we've talked about the depth, too, that one of those guys can move around like that, that you do have a guy that has an option like Gunnar, that if you need to, you can move some guys around.
15: Yeah, when you have a backup, if he's a backup, or even if he's starting at one position and a guy gets hurt and he's better than the backup at that position, you can move someone into his position to take over that role. I think it's a really good idea for, you know, to have that depth, because as we've seen every single year, the chances of you going from week one to week 12 with the same starting five is very slim. It's a violent game. It's a game of attrition. And so the more depth you can build at multiple spots, and if you have, say, Gunner starting at right tackle and the left guard gets dinged and you think Gunner's a better left guard than the backup left guard and you can put a new right tackle in and it seems like that's the best five, then great. You can put the best five out there. And so if Gunner's put himself in that position to be in the starting conversation, also, hey, first man in at other positions, then, you know, from the mental side, he's done a great job being able to pick up this offense and know what each and every person's doing on each side. And also, it goes to the depth that we've built here through the portal, through guys that have been grown through and, you know, just continually to show that development is still important in the college football game in an era in which development kind of has taken a back seat.
0: Okay, another O-line storyline wanted to ask you about today in his press conference, Coach Rule talking about, you know, they have the votes for the single digits, which are kind of like their captains, I guess. And offensive linemen can't wear captains, but they allow for guys to get voted on. I think it was Ethan Piper a few years ago was voted on one the first year, but he said today that Justin Evans received the most votes of any offensive lineman ever since he's been doing this. And I know as someone that's been preaching about the leadership needing to be kind of coming from those guys up front, that's probably music to your ears.
15: No, especially from the center position. Yeah. That's who you want to wear that C on their chest. He's the quarterback of the line. He's the second in command behind the quarterback on the entire offense. And so that doesn't surprise me. Like that quote that he got the most votes does not surprise me, because there's not been a guy on this roster top to bottom that's proven it more than Justin Evans. Not just from a on the field play, but from an off the field perspective, dude never gets in trouble. Dude leads his teammates. And then to go, and I think he's already a preseason second team All-American. I think he's got a chance to go play and be an all Big Ten type center. And I've said it forever. If he was 3 inches taller, they might be talking about him being the first center off the board next year for the NFL draft. And I still think he's an NFL player. And so when you put all those things together and you input him into a system that Rule has tried to foster those type of environments of leadership and culture and player leadership and peer leadership, no one, you just point and go, Justin Evans, that guy, he embodies everything that I want out of my offensive line. He embodies everything I want as a leader on this team, and he embodies what it means to be a Husker.
0: Okay, so Coach Rule talked about the running backs and three that they feel like could be the starter. And as we joked about a month ago, it'd probably be or. And, you know, that's been the messaging all throughout camp. It's been one of the biggest questions that the media has asked throughout the availabilities, asking about that group, and they feel good about the group, but it's going to be by committee, sounds like, to start this thing off. So what will you be looking for in the running back group, and is there anything that a guy can do to separate himself completely here in game one?
15: Yeah, I mean, I think the guy that's going to separate himself is the one that has the explosives, right? The one that can turn a 4-yard gain into a 15 to 20 yard gain because he made a guy miss in a hole, or he ran over a DB, or, you know, had some really good moves. And then the one for me is who can pass protect. Who's going to be the one that can step up there and pick up the blitzing linebacker in the A-gap, or who can scan from strong to weak and see the strong safety rotating down and go pick that up in protection? And protecting our quarterback is so important in this league. It's not just about running the football. Yes, running the football is important, but you want to show, if you want to be the RB1, you need to go, I can play every single down. I can be a first, second, and third down running back, not just a first and second down, and then we got to kind of scramble to see who's going to be in there for pass protection. We need to see who's going to hold on to the football. No football on the grass. Cannot touch the turf. Who can catch out of the backfield? Like, there's so many question marks of who can do what the best. If you can find someone that can say, hey, he can do all these things we need, hit the right run reads, take care of the football, pick up the pass protections, and then catch the ball out of the backfield. If a running back can do all four of those things even remotely better than the next guy, make him RB1 and help develop and roll with him. Now, who that's going to be? No idea. Right? I think your guess is as good as mine. I think everyone's going to get an equal shot at it here over the first few weeks as we go. But I would like to see, as we get to Michigan State, that we have a true RB1 in this offense.
0: I still maintain that we're not going to have Nimmitt Johnson where it's that kind of season. I think
15: no, I mean, 80% of the offensive production, I don't think that's going to happen
0: either. I mean, I think it's going to be multiple backs this year. So that's kind of where
15: I think it will be multiple backs, but you still want to have RB1.
0: Yeah.
15: Like, you still want to have, hey, it is 3rd and 2 with 3.5 minutes left in the football game, and we need this first down. Who's the first one you nod to? Like, you want to have that guy. Hey, it is 3rd and 13, and we have to pick this up. Who am I putting in for the screen? Who am I putting in for the pass protection? And you want those to be the same guy. And yes, it might not be to the level of Emmitt Johnson, but you want to start having those conversations of, I don't want to have this mix and match of this guy, this guy, this guy. I want an RB1. I want a reliable, trustworthy guy that I can put in any situation and not go, here's the play call, and then hold my breath and hope that that RB we rotated in is comfortable in the situation that we had to put him in.
0: All right. And again, when you don't really know exactly what you're going to face defensively, how does an offense go about preparing for that throughout this week so that whatever you do is going to work?
15: Yeah, I mean, I hated week one. As a guy that prepared a ton and a guy that just loved to be able to watch tape and know what I was walking into, week one was my least favorite week of the year because it is a total crapshoot. Like, you can go back and watch film from last year. You can try and be like, where'd this D coordinator come from? Where'd this D line coach come from? Are they new? Are they fresh? Do I need to go watch tape of someone else for a scheme? But then I'm not watching personnel. And is this guy new? What did he do in the offseason? How did he change his body? Like, there's just the question marks are all over the place. So what we always took the approach as an offense, whether it was in college or the NFL, run what you know works against anything. Hey, power is power. Inside zone and outside zone is outside zone, inside zone. There's only so many ways you can run it. There's only so many ways it can get stopped. So let's just worry about us and executing our job and going out and running plays that are not so scheme dependent or look dependent. Because there's plays you put in every single week. It's like, hey, if we get this look, we want to get to this play. Or, hey, if they give us this look, we're going to kill out of this, or we're going to check into this. Or, hey, this look only works when we know we line up in 12 personnel, 3-by-1, they're going to line up like this, and we want to get to this pass protection, or we want to get to this route concept. in the first half of this first game so much as we know we can run XYZ play against any defensive front. And we know that we can run this concept on a pass protection and a pass scheme against any coverage. And you just want to keep it simple. Coach Garrison used to call it KISS. Keep it simple, stupid, right? Just keep it really simple. Go out there and don't worry about what they're doing. Just worry about executing your job and letting the plays come to you. And then as the game goes on, being able to get into a rhythm in the first drive, second drive, and then as you get to drives 3 and 4, you have good people up in the box that are able to look at the pictures and go, okay, this is their base, this is their sub, this is what they're checking to. And then from there, you can put a little bit more of a specific to the game plan as you go into the second quarter, into the second half. But so much about the first quarter is don't worry about what the defensive scheme is doing. We just focus on what we're doing as an offense and executing at a high level.
0: Okay, so overall, big picture, what will you be looking for in terms of Dana Holgorsen's play calling and just this offense and how it's put together here in week one?
15: I don't even really care about the play calling. I just want to see physical dominance. Like, I don't care what we call this. Listen, let's call a spade a spade. It's a MAC school. We're a Big Ten school. They're the little brother. Beat on them. Beat on them physically. And who cares if it's not a great scheme? If the scheme isn't great against that look, who gives a crap? Hey, you two, you weigh 650 pounds. Double team the 275 defensive tackle and put him in South Stadium. Roger. Hey, receivers, that guy is playing in the MAC. Run by him and go make the contested catch. Hey, defense, go make the sack. Like, so much about these games, you can make it X's and O's and you can make it, oh, what's the scheme? What's it going to look like? The number one thing I'm looking for over these first three games, I want to see a physically dominant football team, because you should not be measuring sticks of dominance from a physicality standpoint against the MAC. Your measuring stick is against teams in the Big Ten. So when I turn on the tape on Sunday morning and I look at this Husker football team from an offensive line, from a defensive line, from just a full look, I should be like, yeah, this is exactly what it should look like when a bigger school plays a smaller school. And we pounded smaller school like little brother, because that's the way it's supposed to be.
0: Yeah, I guess that was my question. Is a successful day for the offense for you is physical dominance?
15: Rushing the ball at will, over 150 to 200 yards rushing, no turnovers. It just needs to look like a tune-up game. That's what these need to look like. These need to be looks like our starters played the first half. We got up by 25, and then we're putting in the backups to get really meaningful snaps as we go here, because we're going to need them down the road. That's what these games are meant for, and that's what we need to be at. That's where we need to be at in year four, Matt Rhule. We need to be into, this is not a, we need to go out there and kind of feel where we are. We go out there, we slap them around a little bit with the starters, and then we put the backups in to get meaningful reps. Like, that's what would make me happy when I'm talking to Big Red Reaction after the game. That's what's going to make me happy when I cut on the tape Sunday morning.
0: Again, Jeremiah Starr also as a part of this week's Sideline Slice presented by Valentino's Pizza, the official pizza of the Huskers. You can listen to that full conversation. It's out now on our podcast platforms, our YouTube channel as well. All right, got to get to a break. We're back with more Sports Nightly coming up after this.
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0: 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Welcome back to Sports Nightly with Kyle Crooks. I'm Jessica Coody. Went a little bit long there, but we didn't get we recorded that before the depth chart officially came out. But Gunnar Gatula, who Searles knows well, has been very proud of and has talked a lot about just his versatility, but he earns that job, which you mentioned a couple segments ago, that he earns that spot at right tackle.
1: Yeah, that was probably the expectation for the last couple weeks of camp. I'm looking through it right now just to see some of the numbers. Nebraska has six offensive linemen who have been regular starters in the Big Ten, the Big 12, or the SEC. You look at it, Justin Evans has 31 career starts. That's tied for the most on the roster with Calandria. Brendan Black has 30 career starts. Elijah Pritchett has 21. You have just 116 total starts in that offensive line room. So it's pretty darn good.
0: All right, got to get to a break. We are back to wrap up the show next.
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0: Hy-Vee, where there is a helpful smile in every aisle. Hy-Vee proudly supports the Huskers. Welcome back. Final few minutes left for us here on Sports Nightly on Monday night. So we've got a jam-packed, busy week here on the show and on the Huskers Radio Network, really all week long. Starting tomorrow night, we will be here for the first hour, and then hour number two is our weekly volleyball show, volleyball coaches show with John Baylor and Danny Busboom Kelly. It's must listen radio. If you have questions that you want JB to ask the head coach, we have put out a graphic on our social media platforms. You can also text those in as well, 402-413-2400, if you want to be a part in that way and get your questions in for Coach DBK.
1: Yeah, it's a trip. Yeah, hour. And they have a lot to talk about, too.
0: Yeah, lots to get to here.
1: They have a lot of good content. It's an easier show to do because there's not a whole lot of losing that takes place.
0: We'll have Matt Davidson in here of our event staff and try to help give some information out to navigate what's going to be a little bit more of a challenge getting around on game day. So we'll try to get some more information for that for folks that are coming out to Memorial Stadium on Saturday. And then Wednesday we'll be off the air because we'll have Husker volleyball at South Dakota State. And then Thursday back on the air, we'll have a Husker football show coming up in the 6 o'clock hour. And then we've got picks on Thursday night. We've got the Blitzes back. I mean, it is, again, just jam-packed.
1: Camden's hard at work along with the crew.
0: It's been the interns to work.
1: The Big Ten Blitz.
0: It's been the interns to work.
1: I know. All of a sudden, he's a full-timer, and he's pushing everybody around.
0: He got introduced today at another meeting. I'm like, when's he not new anymore, you know?
1: He hasn't been new for like 2 years.
0: I know. Everybody knows him, but yet we're still introducing to him. Like, welcome, Camden Cone. Like, people are always like, I know him. But he's putting the interns to work on the Big Ten Blitz, so we're excited about that. So we'll bring that preview for you here on Thursday night. And I posted the picks for the guys in the chat. They play along with us every single week. So if you're just listening and you want to make picks, you can put those in on YouTube as well. So,
1: 4-2, week 0 for yours truly. On picks.
0: What? 1-5. Let's go.
1: Not what you
0: this
1: want.
0: This makes for a great
1: all started
0: comeback
1: with Trivia
0: story.
1: Tuesday.
0: Listen, it's a long season. Long season. Long season. But
1: It's almost over.
0: All right. Thanks to everybody.
1: It's almost over.
0: For helping out with this with CSD. Maddie Mills, Hayden, Camden Cone, Again, we're back again tomorrow for an hour from 6 to 7. And then we have the Husker Volleyball Show, Nebraska Volleyball Coaches Show. John Baylor, Danny Busboom, Kelly at 7 o'clock. Have a great night. We'll talk to you tomorrow night here on the Huskers Radio Network.
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16: ABC News, I'm Stephanie Officer. Dwayne Keefe D. Davis, the only one ever brought up on charges in the killing of musical icon Tupac Shakur, has just been found guilty of first-degree murder. ABC News analyst Bernarda Villalona.
17: Justice delayed is not justice denied. And even though Keefe D. Davis was brought to trial nearly 30 years after the killing of Tupac Shakur, today he was held accountable for his actions and for causing the death and orchestrating the death of Tupac Shakur.
16: Now, jurors did deliberate for less than 3 hours today before coming to that decision. It comes almost exactly 30 years after Shakur's shooting on September 7th, 1996, near the Las Vegas Strip. He would go ahead and die on September 13th of that year. Now, prosecutors say that Davis did not fire the gun that killed Shakur. Now, the 63-year-old Davis faces a possible max of a life sentence in prison. This is ABC News.
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3: The NCN AccuWeather forecast for tonight calls for partly cloudy skies, with low getting down in the lower 70s. Sunny and hot for tomorrow with a high near 98. Winds out of the south at around 10. Gusts as high as 20 miles per hour. And for tomorrow night, mostly clear. Low getting down to around 77. Another sunny and hot day on Wednesday with a high near 100. Wind south-southwest at around 13. Gusts as high as 20 miles per hour. And that is your NCN AccuWeather forecast on KWBE.
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0: 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And it goes something like this.

Bob Seger and the Silver Bullet Band on KWBE. Coming up tomorrow morning on our Beatrice Today program, we visit with the Beatrice Public Schools as it is focused on education. We'll find out what's going on with BPS, all the exciting changes going on, and a lot more. 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

0: the Doobie Brothers, and throw in some Michael McDonald in the background as well with What a Fool Believes on KWBE. 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
1: This is a special report from ABC News. I'm Stephanie Officer. A long-awaited conviction stemming from the 1996 murder of rap music icon Tupac Shakur at the trial of Dwayne Keefe D. Davis in Las Vegas. Jurors returning with a verdict not even 3 hours after deliberations began, following closing arguments earlier today. ABC's Alex Stone is in Las Vegas.
2: This is essentially at this point a life sentence, and there could be an appellate process and will be an appellate process, no doubt, coming down the line. But he likely now is heading to prison for the rest of his life.
1: Police and prosecutors had long accused Davis and admitted longtime Los Angeles gang leader of being the shot caller, handing the gunman the murder weapon. Davis now faces a maximum of life in prison. The judge has set Davis's sentencing for October 13th. In the meantime, he'll be held without bail. Tupac Amaru Shakur was just 25 years old when he was shot on September 7th, 1996. He died of his injuries 6 days later. This is ABC News.
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5: The NCN AccuWeather forecast for tonight calls for partly cloudy skies, with low getting down in the lower 70s. Sunny and hot for tomorrow with a high near 98. Winds out of the south at around 10. Gusts as high as 20 miles per hour. And for tomorrow night, mostly clear. Low getting down to around 77. Another sunny and hot day on Wednesday with a high near 100. Winds south-southwest at around 13. Gusts as high as 20 miles per hour. And that is your NCN AccuWeather forecast on KWBE.
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It's actually Hey Jealousy on KWBE 1450 AM, 94.7 on the FM dial. Still to come, we're going to get into the groove with Madonna. But right now, here's Boston.

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Don't forget, tomorrow you can hear Nebraska's U.S. Senate candidates face off in a live debate from the Nebraska State Fair. Senator Pete Ricketts and Dan Osborne will answer questions from a panel of Nebraska journalists about the issues that matter to voters across the state. 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

Paul Simon and Kodachrome on KWBE. Coming up tomorrow night, we have Beatrice Softball on the air as they take on the Wahoo Lady Warriors. Our pregame gets underway at 6.

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2: ABC News, I'm Stephanie Officer. New Yorkers rattled by deadly violence in Times Square. The NYPD opening fire on a woman police officials said appeared to be mentally disturbed after she allegedly stabbed two people Monday afternoon. ABC's Matt Rivers is on the scene.
3: Police sources confirming to ABC News that the alleged attacker and one of the stabbing victims have both died as a result of their injuries. The attack taking place in one of the busiest sections of New York City. A chaotic evening in Times Square.
2: One other stabbing victim was hospitalized. The number of people missing from flash flooding at the Grand Canyon is now down to just one. That's according to park officials and first responders. Incident Commander Dave Black says nearly 80 people were rescued and one still remains missing.
4: As of yesterday, we had 30 people unaccounted for. Our rangers have worked tirelessly the last 2 days and all day today and have cut that number down now to one.
2: This is ABC News.
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7: The NCN AccuWeather forecast for tonight calls for partly cloudy skies with low getting down in the lower 70s. Sunny and hot for tomorrow with a high near 98. Winds out of the south at around 10. Gusts as high as 20 miles per hour. And for tomorrow night, mostly clear. Low getting down to around 77. Another sunny and hot day on Wednesday with a high near 100. Winds south-southwest at around 13. Gusts as high as 20 miles per hour. And that is your NCN AccuWeather forecast on KWBE.
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And it feels like a long ways to go before we're in love again. That is The Cure on KWBE. 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

0: kick it. I'll say kick it, and you'll just kick it with a tasty groove, okay? One, two, three, kick it.
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1: 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Let us take you back to the 70s and 80s as we play one classic after another throughout the day. From the Eagles to the Steve Miller Band. From Pat Benatar to Bob Seger. From Elton John to Billy Joel. From the Beatles to Journey. The list goes on and on. It's one classic hit after another on KWBE.
2: ABC News, I'm Stephanie Officer. People who knew Tupac Shakur are speaking out following the guilty verdict at the trial of Dwayne Keefe D. Davis today in Las Vegas. Derek Stanson performed with Shakur as part of the rap group Digital Underground and spoke to reporters outside the courthouse. He says the memoir Davis wrote ultimately led to his conviction.
3: One of Tupac's cousins, William Lassane, is actually his birthday. So the first thing I said to him was, happy birthday. And I know it's a hell of a birthday gift to have a little bit of vengeance for your little cousin that was murdered 30 years ago.
2: After a weekend of deadly flooding in the Grand Canyon, flood watches remained in effect for much of Arizona today. Erica Viola and her husband telling ABC News they were at a campground when they were told to evacuate immediately.
4: We just heard people yell, run, run, run. And there's 40 of us running, trying to make it to the bridge.
2: At least two bodies have been recovered from the flood zone. This is ABC News.
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7: The NCN AccuWeather forecast for tonight calls for partly cloudy skies, with low getting down in the lower 70s. Sunny and hot for tomorrow with a high near 98. Winds out of the south at around 10. Gusts as high as 20 miles per hour. And for tomorrow night, mostly clear, low getting down to around 77. Another sunny and hot day on Wednesday with a high near 100. Wind south-southwest at around 13. Gusts as high as 20 miles per hour. And that is your NCN AccuWeather forecast on KWBE.
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The Community Players Theater will be in the studio to talk about the latest production, My Fair Lady. 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

George Harrison on KWBE. Coming up this Friday night, the Beatrice football team back in action, looking to get back into the win column as they take on York. Our pregame gets away at 6:40 right here on your home for Beatrice Sports, KWBE.

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2: ABC News, I'm Stephanie Officer. One victim is dead, another hospitalized, and a suspect killed by police in what NYPD Commissioner Jessica Tisch calls a random, unprovoked stabbing attack Monday. She says the two victims were attacked within 20 seconds of each other. First, a man standing near his wife, then another woman not far away. Tisch says the suspect refused repeated calls to drop two knives. Officers fatally shot her.
3: During the encounter, she told the officers, quote, "I'm not dropping anything. I would rather kill both of you." She repeated, "I will kill you."
2: A North Carolina 17-year-old has been indicted for allegedly live streaming the deadly San Diego mosque attack. DA Jim O'Neill said Monday Sarah Santiago also helped plan it.
4: She was indicted by a grand jury, 3 counts of murder, and 1 count of conspiracy.
2: Police say two teen gunmen shot at the Islamic Center in May, killing 3 men before killing themselves. This is ABC News. Another lawsuit for an artificial intelligence company.
5: Sony Music, Warner Chappell, and several other music publishers are suing Anthropic, accusing the artificial intelligence firm of blatant theft of copyrighted works. The lawsuit alleges Anthropic illegally torrented or downloaded songs from the company's catalogs and used that intellectual property to train its AI model, Claude. Songs included in the suit, Ain't No Mountain High Enough, and Eye of the Tiger. In a statement, Anthropic says, "We disagree with the publisher's claims, and we intend to defend ourselves robustly in court." Mike Dubosky, ABC News.
2: The Smithsonian Institution will house the National Museum of the American Latino in one of its own buildings, as opposed to a site controlled by the National Park Service. It comes amid criticism from the Trump administration. The 83rd Venice Film Festival opens Wednesday in Italy. Danny Boyle's Inc. will open the event, while George Clooney will receive a Lifetime Achievement Award. I'm Stephanie Officer, ABC News.
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8: DNC and AccuWeather forecast for the overnight early morning hours calls for partly cloudy skies with a low this morning getting down in the lower 70s. Later on today, sunny and hot with a high near 98. Winds out of the south around 10, gusts as high as 20 miles per hour. Then for tonight, mostly clear, low getting down to around 77. Another sunny and hot day on Wednesday with a high near 100. South-southwest winds at around 15, gusting to 20 miles per hour. And that's your NC and AccuWeather forecast on KWBE.
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You've got it locked into KWBE, and it doesn't get any better than that. I'm telling you, Tom Petty and the Heartbreakers from their 1976 debut record, Breakdown. That entire record is so good, but Breakdown, obviously a highlight. The Go-Go's ahead of that with Head Over Heels, and we heard some GNR with Paradise City as well, getting this hour kicked off right. Thanks for tuning in and joining me. My name is Patrick. It's time for some Cheap Trick on KWBE.

0: KWBE Extreme, slowing it down with More Than Words. Ahead of that, Billy Joel with, I think, my favorite Billy Joel tune, Moving Out. And the iconic song Amy from the Pure Prairie League was even ahead of Billy. So we have more good stuff coming up for you. It's officially Tuesday, so this morning on the morning show, you can look forward to hearing from Beatrice Public Schools with Beatrice Today. And I'll be talking about Focus on Education with Beatrice Today and Beatrice Public Schools with the morning show in a matter of hours here on KWBE. What's coming up next? Well, Manfred Mann's Earth Band is going to do a Bruce Springsteen cover for you.
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4: The NCN AccuWeather forecast for the overnight early morning hours calls for partly cloudy skies with a low this morning getting down in the lower 70s. Later on today, sunny and hot with a high near 98. Winds out of the south at around 10, gusts as high as 20 miles per hour. Then for tonight, mostly clear, low getting down to around 77. Another sunny and hot day on Wednesday with a high near 100. South-southwest winds at around 15, gusting to 20 miles per hour. And that's your NCN AccuWeather forecast on KWBE.
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0: KWBE, that was the Commodores, of course, with Brick House. I don't know anyone who doesn't love that song. And if you say, hey, I don't love that song, well, I don't know what you're smoking. Speaking of which, Huey Lewis in the news ahead of that with I Want a New Drug. And we also heard from the Motels with Only the Lonely. My name is Patrick. So glad you can join me. We have some more great stuff coming up for you in the very near future. We're going to hear from the Romantics. They're going to tell you exactly what they like about you. And then we're also going to hear from Elton John with Benny and the Jets. That is coming up next right here on KWBE. Speaking of things coming up, I do want to remind you, Tuesday at 6:15 p.m., that is technically tonight at 6:15 p.m., Beatrice Softball versus Wahoo, only on KWBE.
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9: ABC News, I'm Stephanie Officer. People who knew Tupac Shakur are speaking out on the guilty verdict at the trial of Dwayne Keefe D. Davis Monday in Las Vegas. Derek Stanton performed with Shakur as part of the rap group Digital Underground and spoke to reporters outside the courthouse. He says the memoir Davis wrote ultimately led to his conviction.
10: You should be punished. You know what I mean? You do something that detrimental. Tupac was like a prophet to us. So the guilty was, I'm happy with the guilty. What they do with it from there, that's on them.
9: The verdict comes nearly 30 years to the day Shakur was shot. Dan Evans says he was airlifted from the Grand Canyon after deadly flash flooding over the weekend.
11: Key takeaway here is, like, this isn't going to stop. This shouldn't stop anyone from going out and doing things. I plan to hike Mount Whitney in October. I have another trip planned already. I'm not going to, like, stop doing stuff.
9: At least two bodies have been recovered from the flood zone. Officials say one person is still unaccounted for. This is ABC News. The Federal Trade Commission and 22 state attorneys general have filed suit against Amazon, alleging the behemoth secretly overcharged its advertising customers more than $20 billion by manipulating the system when pricing ads. Late musical icon Dolly Parton is being honored by a college football team from her home state this season.
12: Tennessee football head coach Josh Heupel announces the team will honor Dolly Parton on their helmets.
13: We'll be wearing a sticker patch on the back of our helmet to recognize her accomplishments and everything that she's meant and had an impact here on Tennessee.
12: That sticker will include Parton's signature.
13: A lady that was extremely proud of her roots.
12: Citing
13: her ability to give back, make an impact to people.
12: Parton grew up just outside Knoxville, where the Vols play.
9: ABC's Chuck Severton. At 91 years old, Dale Graybeard Sanders has reclaimed the title of the oldest hiker to complete the Appalachian Trail. I'm Stephanie Officer, ABC News.
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16: DNC and AccuWeather forecast for the overnight early morning hours calls for partly cloudy skies with a low this morning getting down in the lower 70s. Later on today, sunny and hot with a high near 98. Winds out of the south at around 10, gusts as high as 20 miles per hour. And for tonight, mostly clear, low getting down to around 77. Another sunny and hot day on Wednesday with a high near 100. South-southwest winds at around 15, gusting to 20 miles per hour. And that's your NCN AccuWeather forecast on KWBE.
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KWBE, that is a little collaboration from Mr. Kenny Loggins and Mr. Steve Perry. Don't fight it. And we're giving you all the hits. Ahead of that, a big hit from the Knack, their biggest hit, as a matter of fact. It was My Sharona. We heard Billy Idol talking about nuptials. I mean, we got it all here at KWBE. My name is Patrick. I am grateful that you've tuned in and decided to join me for some of these early morning hours. Let's take a free ride with Edgar Winter on KWBE.

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0: It's KWBE, and that was Jackson Browne, Dr. My Eyes, featuring the guitar work of the late, great Native American guitarist Jesse Ed Davis. He's played on so many great songs, and you don't even realize how many of them he's played on, but as I was listening to that one in my headphones, I was like, man, that guitar sounds good, especially that solo. Jesse Ed Davis did great work with Jackson Browne there. Michael Jackson in front of that, Billie Jean, and Chumbawamba going back to the 90s with a little tub thumping. You've got it locked into the station that's giving you all the hits, and we have more of those coming your way, like we'll hear from Queen in just a little bit. Hey, don't forget, you can tune in to the football game happening on Friday night. And who's going to be playing? Well, of course, Beatrice, and they're taking on York. Pregame starts at 6:40. I hope you'll tune in Friday night for Beatrice football, only on KWBE.
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4: The NCN AccuWeather forecast for the overnight early morning hours calls for partly cloudy skies with a low this morning getting down in the lower 70s. Later on today, sunny and hot with a high near 98. Winds out of the south at around 10, gusts as high as 20 miles per hour. Then for tonight, mostly clear, low getting down to around 77. Another sunny and hot day on Wednesday with a high near 100. South-southwest winds at around 15, gusting to 20 miles per hour. And that's your NCN AccuWeather forecast on KWBE.
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0: It's KWBE. Thank you for tuning in. My name is Patrick. That was ELO, Sweet Talking Woman. I hope, you know, anybody who wants one has a sweet talking woman in their life. And if you don't, well, then maybe you need somebody. And Brian Adams had a few things to say about that just a few minutes ago as well. So, you know, KWBE is going to give you variety. That's one thing you can always count on. And we've got Loverboy, Janet Jackson, Heart, and BTO coming up on KWBE. So sit tight.
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0: I'm Stephanie Officer. One victim is dead, another hospitalized, and a suspect killed by police in what NYPD Commissioner Jessica Tisch calls a random, unprovoked stabbing attack Monday. She says the two victims were attacked within 20 seconds of each other. First, a man standing near his wife, then another woman not far away. Tisch says the suspect refused repeated calls to drop two knives. Officers fatally shot her.
1: During the encounter, she told the officers, quote, "I'm not dropping anything. I would rather kill both of you." She repeated, "I will kill you."
0: A North Carolina 17-year-old has been indicted for allegedly live-streaming the deadly San Diego mosque attack. DA Jim O'Neill said Monday Sarah Santiago also helped plan it.
2: She was indicted by a grand jury, three counts of murder, and one count of conspiracy.
0: Police say two teen gunmen shot at the Islamic Center in May, killing three men before killing themselves. This is ABC News. Another lawsuit for an artificial intelligence company.
3: Sony Music, Warner Chappell, and several other music publishers are suing Anthropic, accusing the artificial intelligence firm of blatant theft of copyrighted works. The lawsuit alleges Anthropic illegally torrented or downloaded songs from the company's catalogs and used that intellectual property to train its AI model, Claude. Songs included in the suit, Ain't No Mountain High Enough, and Eye of the Tiger. In a statement, Anthropic says, "We disagree with the publisher's claims, and we intend to defend ourselves robustly in court." Mike Dubosky, ABC News.
0: The Smithsonian Institution will house the National Museum of the American Latino in one of its own buildings, as opposed to a site controlled by the National Park Service. It comes amid criticism from the Trump administration. The 83rd Venice Film Festival opens Wednesday in Italy. Danny Boyle's Inc. will open the event, while George Clooney will receive a Lifetime Achievement Award. I'm Stephanie Officer, ABC News.
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6: The NCN AccuWeather forecast for the overnight early morning hours calls for partly cloudy skies with a low this morning getting down in the lower 70s. Later on today, sunny and hot with a high near 98. Winds out of the south at around 10, gusts as high as 20 miles per hour. Then for tonight, mostly clear, low getting down to around 77. Another sunny and hot day on Wednesday with a high near 100. South-southwest winds at around 15, gusting to 20 miles per hour. And that's your NCN AccuWeather forecast on KWBE.
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0: KWBE, the station hooking you up with all the hits. What a big hit that was for NKOTB, a.k.a. New Kids on the Block. You got the right stuff, baby. And before that, the Eagles showed us that they had the right stuff in the 70s as they did the title track there from one of their best albums, One of These Nights. I am so glad you've tuned in, and it's technically not night right now. It's the early morning hours. We love that you have decided to join and spend some of it with us as, you know, not everybody sleeps at night. Like me, I'm kind of a vampire. And, you know, if I'm awake, I'm going to definitely be checking out the Jackpot Drop. And your last chance to play Jackpot Drop is Thursday from 5 to 6 p.m. at Sheer Quality Furniture in Beatrice with KWBE. What's coming up next? The Fab Four.
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4: The NCN AccuWeather forecast for the overnight early morning hours calls for partly cloudy skies with a low this morning getting down in the lower 70s. Later on today, sunny and hot with a high near 98. Winds out of the south around 10, gusts as high as 20 miles per hour. And for tonight, mostly clear, low getting down to around 77. Another sunny and hot day on Wednesday with a high near 100. South-southwest winds at around 15, gusting to 20 miles per hour. And that's your NCN AccuWeather forecast on KWBE.
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0: It's KWBE, and that, of course, Mr. Bob Seger. Rock and roll never forgets. I know you'll never forget to tune into the morning show because we have such a great morning show host, the one and only Dave. He is actually out this week, so you'll want to tune in for the morning show anyway because Ben is going to step in and help fill that void. He'll do a great job. And if you tune into the morning show this week, it's undeniable that you're going to hear a little something like this.
1: Just a minute, ladies and gentlemen. 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
1: ABC News, I'm Stephanie Officer. People who knew Tupac Shakur are speaking out on the guilty verdict at the trial of Dwayne Keefe D. Davis Monday in Las Vegas. Derek Stanton performed with Shakur as part of the rap group Digital Underground and spoke to reporters outside the courthouse. He says the memoir Davis wrote ultimately led to his conviction.
2: You should be punished. You know what I mean? You do something that detrimental. Tupac was like a prophet to us. So the guilty was, I'm happy with the guilty. What they do with it from there, that's on them.
1: The verdict comes nearly 30 years to the day Shakur was shot. Dan Evans says he was airlifted from the Grand Canyon after deadly flash flooding over the weekend.
3: Key takeaway here is, like, this isn't going to stop. This shouldn't stop anyone from going out and doing things. I plan to hike Mount Whitney in October. I have another trip planned already. I'm not going to, like, stop doing stuff.
1: At least two bodies have been recovered from the flood zone. Officials say one person is still unaccounted for. This is ABC News. The Federal Trade Commission and 22 state attorneys general have filed suit against Amazon, alleging the behemoth secretly overcharged its advertising customers more than $20 billion by manipulating the system when pricing ads. Late musical icon Dolly Parton is being honored by a college football team from her home state this season.
4: Tennessee football head coach Josh Heupel announces the team will honor Dolly Parton on their helmets.
5: We'll be wearing a sticker patch on the back of our helmet to recognize her accomplishments and everything that she's meant and had an impact here on Tennessee.
4: That sticker will include Parton's signature.
5: A lady that was extremely proud of her roots.
4: Citing
5: her ability to give back, make an impact to people.
4: Parton grew up just outside Knoxville, where the Vols play.
1: ABC's Chuck Severton. At 91 years old, Dale Graybeard Sanders has reclaimed the title of the oldest hiker to complete the Appalachian Trail. I'm Stephanie Officer, ABC News.
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8: The NCN AccuWeather forecast for the overnight early morning hours calls for partly cloudy skies with a low this morning getting down in the lower 70s. Later on today, sunny and hot with a high near 98. Winds out to the south at around 10, gusts as high as 20 miles per hour. Then for tonight, mostly clear, low getting down to around 77. Another sunny and hot day on Wednesday with a high near 100. South-southwest winds at around 15, gusting to 20 miles per hour. And that's your NCN AccuWeather forecast on KWBE.
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0: It's KWBE with Ace. How long has this been going on? Well, you know, something that's been going on for a little while is the jackpot drop. And it's not going to be going on that much longer, so your last chance to play jackpot drop is Thursday, 5 to 6 p.m. That's going down at Sheer Quality Furniture right here in Beatrice. Before Ace, we heard from Guns N' Roses and Tesla. So going back to, you know, my childhood, I was a sweet child of my mama's. And, and good times. I'm kind of having some flashbacks while listening to those tunes. And another one from the 80s coming up with Katrina and the Waves next on KWBE.
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4: The NC and AccuWeather forecast for the overnight early morning hours calls for partly cloudy skies with a low this morning getting down in the lower 70s. Later on today, sunny and hot with a high near 98. Winds out of the south around 10, gusts as high as 20 miles per hour. Then for tonight, mostly clear, low getting down to around 77. Another sunny and hot day on Wednesday with a high near 100. South-southwest winds at around 15, gusting to 20 miles per hour. And that's your NC and AccuWeather forecast on KWBE.
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0: Giving you all the hits here at KWBE, Grand Funk Railroad with their take on the locomotion. Before that, a song my daughter just loves, Drops of Jupiter by Train. And we also heard Cheap Trick with Surrender, because mommy's all right, daddy's all right, but daddy's a vampire because he's talking on the radio in the middle of the night. So maybe I'm not all right. Who knows? We have John Parr, Hall & Oates, and the one and only Tom Petty coming up. He'll be joined by the Heartbreakers with a song from 1979. That's all still to come here on KWBE.
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2: I'm Stephanie Officer. One victim is dead, another hospitalized, and a suspect killed by police in what NYPD Commissioner Jessica Tisch calls a random, unprovoked stabbing attack Monday. She says the two victims were attacked within 20 seconds of each other. First, a man standing near his wife, then another woman not far away. Tisch says the suspect refused repeated calls to drop two knives. Officers fatally shot her.
3: During the encounter, she told the officers, quote, "I'm not dropping anything. I would rather kill both of you." She repeated, "I will kill you."
2: A North Carolina 17-year-old has been indicted for allegedly live streaming the deadly San Diego mosque attack. DA Jim O'Neill said Monday Sarah Santiago also helped plan it.
4: She was indicted by a grand jury, three counts of murder, and one count of conspiracy.
2: Police say two teen gunmen shot at the Islamic Center in May, killing three men before killing themselves. This is ABC News. Another lawsuit for an artificial intelligence company.
5: Sony Music, Warner Chappell, and several other music publishers are suing Anthropic, accusing the artificial intelligence firm of blatant theft of copyrighted works. The lawsuit alleges Anthropic illegally torrented or downloaded songs from the company's catalogs and used that intellectual property to train its AI model, Claude. Songs included in the suit?
6: Ain't No Mountain High Enough,
5: and Eye of the Tiger. In a statement, Anthropic says, "We disagree with the publisher's claims, and we intend to defend ourselves robustly in court." Mike Dubosky, ABC News.
2: The Smithsonian Institution will house the National Museum of the American Latino in one of its own buildings, as opposed to a site controlled by the National Park Service. It comes amid criticism from the Trump administration. The 83rd Venice Film Festival opens Wednesday in Italy. Danny Boyle's Inc. will open the event, while George Clooney will receive a Lifetime Achievement Award. I'm Stephanie Officer, ABC News.
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9: The NCN AccuWeather forecast for the overnight early morning hours calls for partly cloudy skies with a low this morning getting down in the lower 70s. Later on today, sunny and hot with a high near 98. Winds out of the south at around 10, gusts as high as 20 miles per hour. Then for tonight, mostly clear, low getting down to around 77. Another sunny and hot day on Wednesday with a high near 100. South-southwest winds at around 15, gusting to 20 miles per hour. And that's your NCN AccuWeather forecast on KWBE.
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REO Speedwagon with Time For Me To Fly, giving you all the hits right here. That's what we're all about. Should Have Known Better by Richard Marx in front of that. And we got the hour started off right musically with Huey Lewis in the News, If This Is It. Well, my name's Patrick, and this isn't it for me. I've got some more time to spend with you before the morning show starts, so I hope you will lock it in to KWBE, because we have Eric Clapton coming up with a Bob Marley cover. We'll also hear from The Cars, and I think my favorite Cars song maybe ever. So you don't want to miss out on any of this good stuff. Right now, Men at Work, KWBE.

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0: This is KWBE. You're getting all the hits, and that was Nina with the biggest hit I think Nina ever had, 99 Red Balloons. Before that, The Cars with such a groovin' little jam. That was Let's Go, and we heard Clapton covering Bob Marley's I Shot the Sheriff earlier this hour as well. Still to come, we have some really, really amazing tunes you don't want to miss out on. We're going to do Was Not Was with a song that was in my head back in the day in my youth. It was in my head constantly. It was kind of hard to avoid for a while there. And another one of those from Michael Jackson as well. So you don't want to miss out. You'll want to stay close here on KWBE, and you'll want to tune in this week to the morning show at 9.05 a.m. each weekday morning this week. 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
4: The NCN AccuWeather forecast for the overnight early morning hours calls for partly cloudy skies with a low this morning getting down in the lower 70s. Later on today, sunny and hot with a high near 98. Winds out of the south at around 10, gusts as high as 20 miles per hour. Then for tonight, mostly clear, low getting down to around 77. Another sunny and hot day on Wednesday with a high near 100. South-southwest winds at around 15, gusting to 20 miles per hour. And that's your NCN AccuWeather forecast on KWBE.
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0: KWBE, that was, of course, Coolin' the Gang with a groovy little ditty called Ladies' Night. Before that, another one that was kind of groovy, Mr. Michael Jackson, The Way You Make Me Feel. And we heard Was Not Was with Walk the Dinosaur. Man, that was an earworm when it first came out, and it was getting played a lot back in the day. And so I kind of have that one memorized still, and I kind of surprised myself as I was grooving in my headphones here in the KWBE studio. We thank you for tuning in. Happy Tuesday morning. We have the morning show coming up in a little bit, and you might hear some stuff like this.
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1: 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Direct cash cattle trade activity was quiet Monday. Typical. Show lists this week are lower across all major feeding areas. Bids and asking prices have yet to surface. Significant trade volume could hold out until late in the week. Jackie Moore with Joplin Regional Stockyards of Missouri recaps what happened in Monday's sale.
2: We had 3,700 cattle today, which is, you know, pretty light run for us, but it's 100 degrees outside. But the market, we know we call it 10 lower in spots and 5 higher in other places. It just kind of depends on the cattle. If you had some cattle that was sure slick haired, true yearlings and green, you know, they'd sell about like they would have last week. If you had some cattle that had some extra meat on them or some hair, some fescue hair, you know, they were a little bit tough to sell in this environment that we're in with this weather, and it's going to be awful hot where they're going. You know, the market, you know, it's tough. We need to get some momentum in this thing, and we just can't get any going. You know, we can't get a foothold.
1: Thanks, Jackie. Box beef closed lower and sharply lower Monday on light demand for heavy offerings. Choice was down 41 cents at $375.82. Select was $2.59 lower at $358.49. Estimated cattle slaughter was 104,000 head. Cash hogs closed lower Monday with a fairly light negotiated run. The cash hog market has struggled to find consistent direction. Processors have leverage and have been able to move needed numbers without having to get too aggressive in their procurement efforts. Demand has had some bright spots in both global and domestic markets, but there are lingering concerns about long-term strength. Bears and gilts at the National Daily Direct were 84 cents lower with a weighted average of 88.73. Prices at the regional direct markets were not reported due to confidentiality. Pork values finished the day higher, up $1.61 at $97.67. Bellies, ribs, loins, and picnics were all sharply higher, and estimated hog slaughter was 476,000 head. At the CME, live and feeder cattle were up modestly on an oversold bounce, and lean hog futures were higher on oversold signals. This program is brought to you by John Deere. John Deere is proud to support the American farmers and ranchers who harvest our future year in and year out. I'm Megan Grebner for Brownfield.
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0: It's Brian Adams on AM 1450 and 94.7 FM KWBE. Gonna be another warm one today. Could see temps approaching the three digits. Yeah, I'm not excited about it either. We'll take a look at the forecast later on. Right now, let's check in with the Brownfield Network.
1: 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Hello, everyone. I'm Cindy Young with Brownfield, and this is my two cents. Just like that, summer is winding down. School buses are rolling again, kids are settling into routines, and there's a crispness in the morning air. Autumn is on the way, and many of us are left wondering, where did summer go? At Brownfield Ag News, our team spent the summer traveling the Midwest, covering county and state fairs. We had the privilege of sharing stories from rural communities and highlighting the young people at their core. In a world where headlines often focus on troubled youth, these young agriculturalists show us something different. A generation choosing early mornings, hard work, and deep respect for animals and the land. Still, it's not easy. Today's ag youth face growing pressure to defend what they do. Animal agriculture is under a microscope, and misconceptions often overshadow truth. Critics question livestock practices or reject modern farming altogether, which can be disheartening, especially for kids that dedicate hours to caring for their animals. Fewer kids grow up on farms today, so it's vital we support those who do. They are agriculture's future and the world's. If we invest in them now, they'll carry the responsibility of feeding a growing world with skill, empathy, and pride. I'm Cindy Young with Brownfield. That's my two cents.
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0: It's the Foundations on your Tuesday morning here on KWBE. Gonna be a warm one. We'll take a look at the weather here in a bit, but right now it's check in with the Brownfield Network.
1: Late season heat wave weather pattern to dominate much of the plains northeast into the heart of the Midwest corn and bean complex much of this week. Farther to the north and west, a series of waffling frontal boundaries will generate daily outbreaks of showers and thunderstorms, some heavy and severe. Good Monday morning, everyone. It's agriculture meteorologist Greg Solier back in with your ag weather today right here on Brownfield Ag News. Here we are in this last day of the month of August and meteorological summertime in anything but the resemblance of an early fall weather pattern, more or less a mid-summer look and feel to the weather maps and charts, part of that warm to hot dome of capped high pressure over the southwestern part of the country on the move along its at least northern and eastern flank over the weekend, scattered showers and thunderstorms across the Great Lakes region. Some activity on the northern and western flank of that hot ridge on a boundary developing across parts of the northern and central plains there. Eastern flank of the monsoon shower and thunderstorm business into parts of Colorado and sections of the Four Corners. Some severe weather noted across the Dakota Territory. Note the expanding areas, heat-related advisories, watches, and warnings. They'll be into play across much of the Mississippi Valley down to the Ozarks and spreading with time across a good chunk of the central through southeastern corn and bean complex. A little more heat involved in this particular go-around, a little less atmospheric moisture coming off corn sweat with even some dry down getting underway. Still, those dew points will be up and elevated into the uncomfortable range, and daytime readings might actually be a little bit higher compared to what they were weeks ago. In any event, low to mid-90s, pretty common across the southern Great Lakes region through at least the middle part of the week. Triple-digit readings, none too far away from that Boone, Iowa location. Get into some cloudiness, some rain-cooled air. Temperatures could be down, but boy, the humidity values would be up if we stay away from any organization to the rainfall. The capped atmosphere could send readings well into the middle 90s, at least, out there at the Farm Progress Show site for Tuesday, Wednesday, and Thursday. Boy, it'll be a tough and challenging one out and about, and to keep an eye on livestock as well. You do the same over a wide area of the heartland. Speaking of the shower thunderstorm activity, it'll tend to ebb and flow with a series of waffling frontal boundaries, a little bit of a move to the north, a little bit of a move down to the south and west to east, that jet stream pattern. And so the daily outbreaks of showers and thunderstorms continue on in several areas. Monsoon set up over the southwest, better than it has been in weeks gone by, along those boundaries, either side of them, and in this deep tropical air with daytime heating, scattered showers and thunderstorms over the next couple of 2 or 3 days, at least, for openers, again, out of Iowa through the southern Great Lakes region. Best coverages will be shifting first into the northern Great Lakes region, then begin to build on southward over the late portion of the week. So no shortage of rainfall and severe weather as well. Keeping an eye on the Gulf Coast, yeah, the showers and thunderstorms picking up and a little more action, too, in the Gulf of Mexico in the days to come. I'm Greg Soltier with your Ag Weather Today.
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1: ABC News, I'm Sherry Preston. In the middle of the day in a busy Times Square, fear as a woman launched into an attack with a pair of knives. New York City Police Commissioner Jessica Tisch.
2: The subject waved the knives before stabbing a 68-year-old man in the right side of his abdomen in what appears to be a random and unprovoked attack.
1: 20 seconds later, a woman was stabbed. She later died. The man is in the hospital. When police confronted the attacker, she refused to drop her knives. When tasers didn't stop her, two officers opened fire, killing her. Oil prices are up again and worries about more fighting in the Middle East. The global benchmark, Brent crude, trading at about $92 a barrel. Gas prices averaging $4.07 a gallon nationwide, according to Gas Buddy. Rescue teams still trying to find survivors in Nepal and Tibet after the massive rock and mudslide there. The death toll now over 1,000 people, with at least 3,000 still missing. This is ABC News. Trump administration filing an urgent appeal with the Supreme Court seeking the immediate removal of 29 active duty service members who are transgender. Several courts have found the upcoming ban on trans service members likely does violate their right to due process and equal protection, a conclusion the Pentagon strongly disputes. ABC's Steve Bannon has more.
3: Of all military personnel issues, this is not really cracked even in the top 50. It's not something we're hearing about from the rank and file. When you hear about personnel issues, they're more concerned about safety on bases, quality of the food they're getting, the sleep. We saw reports of morale issues on the USS Lincoln. Those are the issues that are affecting the rank and file and the commanders. And this issue is coming from the administration based on what they think the military should look like.
1: The FTC in 22 states suing Amazon, claiming it defrauded more than a million advertising customers. The suit claims Amazon was inflating prices during auctions for ad space on the site. I'm Sherry Preston, ABC News.
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11: It is now time for your local news on KWBE. I'm Zach Polk. William Wilson Bill Cook Jr., 89, of Beatrice, Nebraska, passed away on August 30th in Lincoln. Bill's greatest legacy may have been his service to others. He devoted countless hours to Beatrice, Nebraska, and regional organizations, including the Chamber of Commerce, Rotary, YMCA, Gage County Foundation, Beatrice Educational Foundation, Nebraska Bankers Association, University of Nebraska, and many others. He was also deeply involved in the Shrine and Masonic organizations. Bill received numerous honors for his leadership and service, but he was especially proud of being Grand Marshal of the 2021 Homestead Days Parade and lighting the Beatrice Holiday Lights in 2024. Above all, Bill was a devout husband, father, grandfather, and great-grandfather. He loved fixing things, fishing, hunting, flying, Husker athletics, and spending time with his family. As a licensed pilot, he was especially honored to help transport children to Shriners Children's Hospital. Bill quietly helped countless people throughout his life. His sponsorship of Gage County children receiving care at Shriners Hospital was one of the acts of service of which he was most proud. His final act of giving was becoming a tissue donor through Live On Nebraska. Governor Pillen and Secretary of Agriculture Brooke Rollins met with ranchers on Monday night to discuss the plan moving forward for Nebraska beef. After Trump's elimination of tariffs on imported beef, Secretary Rollins has begun rolling out plans to help ranchers believe in the beef cattle industry and the direction it is headed, starting with unveiling five new steps today in Lincoln, including the new brand initiative.
12: The Beef Retention and National Development Endorsement is what we're calling it, the brand, which is a fast-tracked new heifer retention endorsement for our traditional livestock risk protection, or LRP, allowing producers to ensure the economic value of retaining a heifer for breeding, which will help us, of course, continue to rebuild the herd.
11: Rollins also announced plans to allow producers in the state of Nebraska to use the Emergency Conservation Program on acres that have been affected by wildfires and natural disasters. Announcing the creation of a new guaranteed loan program for small and regional beef, sheep, and lamb processors, Rollins is changing the federal procurement rules on prioritizing Great American Beef and making it a priority to keep ranchers in the business of ranching while welcoming new ones as well.
12: Today, we announced the establishment of a new office at USDA focusing on veteran farmers beginning and veteran farmer and rancher affairs. We hear this over and over, that if we lose our more ranches, if this trend continues, then we will lose freedom in this country. Where there is beef, there is freedom. If we're not able to feed and fuel ourselves, we will no longer know the American dream.
11: Governor Pillen added that although he does not agree with the elimination of tariffs, he believes President Trump and the administration are listening to what Nebraska and ranchers have to say.
13: I agree on everything, but I'm grateful that he's heard. He knows that he cares deeply about America, and he cares deeply about farmers and ranchers.
11: A two-vehicle collision caused significant damage, but no serious injuries late Monday morning. Beatrice Police and Beatrice Fire and Rescue were dispatched to 4th and Grant Streets, where two sports utility vehicles collided at the scene. A police sergeant said one of the vehicles was eastbound while the other was northbound. The intersection is at a crest of a hill for traffic on Grant, and stop signs are in place for traffic on 4th Street. An ambulance was sent to the scene, but no transport for medical treatment was necessary. That is your local news on KWBE.
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20: Concerned citizens of Gage County have paid for this message. On September 2nd, there will be a public hearing by the Gage County Board of Supervisors regarding the Planning and Zoning Commission's recommendation on the data center moratorium. These citizens encourage you to attend this meeting to hear the facts and have a better understanding of the situation. Plan to attend the Gage County Board of Supervisors public hearing on the data center moratorium tomorrow at 4 p.m. at the Hevelone Center at the Beatrice High School.
21: Good morning. Let's take a look at the weather forecast for the KWBE listening area. Sunny and hot today. High near 98 degrees. Mostly clear sky tonight. Low around 77. Pretty much same thing tomorrow, sunny and hot, high near 98. Tomorrow night, mostly clear, low around 78. And on Thursday, sunny with a high near 97 degrees. Don't really get much of a break. Labor Day is going to be a high of 92, so a little bit lower than what we've had. Currently at the KWBE studios, it's 74 degrees.
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11: It is now time for your sports report on KWBE. I'm Zach Polk. A big day for Beatrice Sports. We'll start off with some girls golf as they'll be on the road taking on Pius. Beatrice girls golf coming off a great showing at the Beatrice Country Club last time out. They'll be headed to the Woodland Hills Golf Course to take on Pius. Beatrice volleyball also going on the road as they'll be taking on Plattsmouth. And taking place at Hannibal Park, we'll have boys tennis taking on York. JV at 4, varsity at 5 o'clock. Then also at Hannibal Park will be some girls softball action, as they'll be taking on Wahoo. That game will be broadcasted on KWBE. 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
0: Incentivizing herd retention, SRE waivers, and the Farm Progress Show is underway. Hello, I'm Megan Grebner with Ag News Headlines on Brownfield. Ag Secretary Brooke Rollins tells Brownfield one of the goals of the five-point plan that the USDA announced on Monday is to help producers manage price swings by expanding the Livestock Risk Protection Program. Ag and biofuel groups say they're cautiously optimistic about the U.S. EPA's decision to grant more small refinery exemption relief than it had initially planned. The EPA says it's exempting 1.76 billion renewable identification numbers worth of renewable fuel standard compliance obligations for 29 small refineries. The next generation of Kloss tractors, it's making its debut at the Farm Progress Show. Tractor product specialist Tanner Whips tells Brownfield the latest round of tractors are a game changer. I'm Megan Grebner for Brownfield.
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21: 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Services for 86-year-old Gloria A. Hassanor of Beatrice will be held Friday at 10:30 a.m. at St. John Lutheran Church of Beatrice. Fox Funeral Home and Cremation Services of Beatrice are in charge of the arrangements. Services for 89-year-old William Wilson Bill Cook Jr. of Beatrice will be held September 12th at 10:30 a.m. at First Presbyterian Church in Beatrice. These services have been entrusted to Griffiths Hoovendick Chapel in Beatrice. Services for 80-year-old Robert John Crandall of Beatrice will be held at 4 p.m. on Friday at Christ Community Church. Fox Funeral Home and Cremation Services of Beatrice are in charge of the arrangements. Services for 79-year-old Gerald Gary L. Orth of Beatrice will be held at 10:30 a.m. on Friday at Holy Cross Lutheran Church. Harmon Wright Mortuary and Crematory in Beatrice is in charge of the arrangements. And services for 81-year-old Dennis L. Bishop of Beatrice will be held at 2 p.m. on Tuesday, September 15th at the First Christian Church in Beatrice. Harmon Wright Mortuary and Crematory in Beatrice is in charge of the arrangements. All funeral notices can be found at kwbe.com.
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21: It is 6:17 here on your Tuesday morning. As I said just a little bit ago, gonna be a warm one, or you know what? I'm not even gonna use the word warm. It's gonna be hot, looking for a high around 98 degrees today, and south wind around 6 to 13 miles an hour. Could see some gusts around 20 miles an hour. Mostly clear tonight, low around 77. Pretty much the same thing tomorrow. Sunny, high near 98. Tomorrow night, mostly clear, low around 78. Thursday, sunny, high near 97. And Thursday night, mostly clear, low around 77. Currently at the KWBE studios, it is 74 degrees. We've got the birthday line coming up here in a little bit, but right now, go ahead and play some music with the Pure Prairie League.

0: 6:24 here on your Tuesday morning. That's Billy Joel moving out. 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I've got another check of your headlines, and we've got birthday line coming up for you here in a bit as well.
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2: It is now time for your local headline news on KWBE. I'm Zach Polk. William Wilson Bill Cook Jr., 89, of Beatrice, Nebraska, passed away August 30th in Lincoln, leaving behind a life marked by family, leadership, service, and a deep love for his community. A longtime banker and community leader, Bill devoted more than four decades to serving farmers, small businesses, families, and organizations throughout Beatrice and Nebraska, while also proudly serving in the U.S. Army Reserve and numerous Shrine and Masonic organizations. Above all, Bill was a devoted husband, father, grandfather, and great-grandfather whose quiet generosity, especially his support for children receiving care throughout Shrine's hospital, reflected the lasting legacy of kindness and service he leaves with all who knew him. A two-vehicle collision caused significant damage but no serious injuries late Monday morning. Beatrice Fire and Rescue were dispatched to 4th and Grant Streets, where two sport utility vehicles collided at the scene. An ambulance was sent to the scene, but no transport for medical treatment was necessary. Governor Pillen and Secretary of Agriculture Brooke Rollins met with ranchers last night to discuss the plan moving forward for Nebraska beef. After Trump's elimination of tariffs on imported beef, Secretary Rollins has begun rolling out plans to help ranchers believe in beef cattle industries and the direction it is headed, starting with unveiling five new steps yesterday in Lincoln, including the new brand initiative. That is your local headline news on KWBE.
3: Thanks, Zach. 627 here on your Tuesday morning. Sunny and hot today, high near 98, mostly clear sky tonight, low around 77. Same thing for tomorrow, high near 98 with a sunny sky. Tomorrow night, mostly clear sky, low around 78. Sunny on Thursday, sunny on Thursday with a high near 97. Thursday night, mostly clear, low around 77. And just scanning a little bit forward, Friday, high near 97, low near 77. This weekend, on Saturday, high near 97, low around 75. Sunday, mostly sunny, high near 95. And for Monday, your Labor Day, mostly sunny, and it's going to feel a lot cooler, high near 92. Currently at the KWBE studios, it is 74 degrees. Let's get you back into some music here for a bit. Birthday line on the way. Right now, we keep it going. It's Fleetwood Mac here on your Tuesday morning on KWBE.

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1: All righty. It is time for the birthday line, and the lines are already lit up, so let's go to it. Good morning. You're on the birthday line.
2: Happy birthday to Christine Cleveland from Kenny and Shannon.
1: All right. Happy birthday. Thank you.
2: Thanks.
1: Good morning. You're on the birthday line.
3: Good morning. Today I would like to wish Janet Byers and Carrie Terhune both a very happy birthday. These wishes are from Ellie, and you have a great day, and thank you.
1: All right. Thank you. Good morning. You're on the birthday line.
4: I would like to wish a happy birthday to Joni Brune, Janet Byers, Sue Roberts, Rhonda Erickson, and Terry Terhune, and a happy anniversary to Joni and Bob Brune. And these wishes are all from Marilyn, and I thank you.
1: All right, thank you. Good morning, you're on the birthday line.
5: We would like to wish Janet Byers a happy birthday, and that's from Norman Bev. Thank you.
1: All right, thank you. Hello, you're on the birthday line.
6: Good morning. We would like to wish Janet Byers a very happy birthday, and this wish is from Warren, Wanda, and Austin Rain. Have a great day.
1: All right, you too. 402-228-5924 is the number for the birthday line. If you know anyone celebrating the birthday or an anniversary, go ahead and give us a call. Let's take a look at some celebrity birthdays. Oh, hold on. We got a call here. Good morning. You're on the birthday line.
7: Yeah, good morning. I would like to wish Janet Byers a very happy birthday and an awesome year. This is from Greg and Joyce Morgan. Thank you.
1: All right. Thank you. Hello. You're on the birthday line.
8: Good morning. This morning, I would like to wish Linda Buss, Janet Byers, Terry Terhune, and Gary Thompson a very happy birthday. And these wishes are from Wanda, and I thank you, and have a great day.
1: All right, you too. Hello, you're on the birthday line.
9: Good morning. I'd like to wish Oliver Klaus from Odell a very happy birthday for yesterday. And this is from Grandma Connie. Thank you.
1: All right, thank you. All right, let's take a look at those celebrity birthdays. Lily Tomlin is 86. Archie Bell of Archie Bell and the Durrells is 81. Barry Gibb of the Bee Gees is 79. We've got Dr. Phil. He is 75 today. Gloria Stefan of the Miami Sound Machine is 68. Oh, thought I had a call. Who else we got here? Maury Sterling. He's in the TV or was in the TV show Homeland. Is 54. Scott Spedman. He was in a bunch of TV shows in the 90s. I think Felicity was his big one. He is 50 today. Let's go back to the phone lines. Hello, you're on the birthday line.
10: Good morning. I'd like to wish a very happy birthday to Gary Thompson, Sue Roberts, Joni Brune, Janet Byers, Rhonda Erickson, and Terry Terhune, and a happy anniversary to Bob and Joni Brune. And that comes from Bob and Gwen. Thanks. You have a very good day.
1: You too. 402-228-5924. We'll keep the phone lines open here for just a little bit longer. I don't think I had any more celebrity birthdays. I said Scott Spedman, didn't I? Yes, I believe I did. And, yeah, that's all the celebrity birthdays we have for today. 402-228-5924 is the number for the birthday line. If you know anyone celebrating a birthday or an anniversary, go ahead and give us a call. I'll keep the phone lines open here for just a little bit. Hello, you're on the birthday line.
11: Yeah, good morning. I could wish Janet Byers a happy birthday and Leonard Rosenthal a happy birthday. And Janet, we enjoy seeing the Facebook posts of your grandchildren, so keep them coming. Have a good day.
1: All right.
11: Talk to you later, Ben.
1: All right, see you later. Good morning. You're on the birthday line. Hello.
12: And happy birthday to you, Sarah, celebrating, and to Joe and Joni from St. John's Church in Beatrice. And nice birthday and for both her and Bob's anniversary. A nice day for them. And this is from Kevin. Thanks.
1: All right. Thanks, Kevin. All right. Do we have it? Oh, we do. Hello. You're on the birthday line.
13: Good morning.
1: Morning.
13: Today I want to wish Janet Byers and my brother Leonard Rosenthal a very happy birthday. And this wish, these wishes come from Herbert March. And thank you.
1: All right. Thank you. All right. We'll take one more shot. 402-228-5924. I don't want to cut anyone off here on the birthday line. It's 641 here on this Tuesday morning, and it is going to be a warm one. It's going to be warm for a while, like I jokingly said. Not really going to cool off until Monday, and I don't even want to use the word cool off. It's still going to be in the 90s, but considering we're supposed to be approaching the 100 mark here, 98 degrees in the next few days, 90's going to feel like it's cooling off. All right, that's going to go ahead and do it for the birthday line. 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

0: 6:47 on your Tuesday morning. That's Journey with Faithfully here on KWBE. Well, the Nebraska football team takes on Ohio on Saturday. And if you want to get the inside information from Steve Sipple, you need to come on out to the Beatrice Legion on Thursday. Our Husker Insight Luncheons are back. We're going to do it every Thursday before each Husker game from noon to 1. We'll have Steve Sipple and Sean Callahan rotate throughout the season with their input. Like I said, Steve Sipple is going to be our guest, however you want to say it. He's going to be there giving you all the information this Thursday. It's the first one of the season at the Beatrice Legion. Doors open up at 11:30, and the program, like I said, goes from noon to 1 at the Beatrice Legion this Thursday. We'll take a look at your weather coming up.
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0: 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But right now, let's take a look at the weather, and it's going to be a warm one. Sunny and hot today, high near 98. Tonight, mostly clear sky, low around 77. Tomorrow, pretty much same thing as today. Sunny and hot, high near 98. Tomorrow night, mostly clear, low around 78. Sunny on Thursday, high near 97. Thursday night, mostly clear, low around 77. And Friday, yep, same thing. Mostly sunny, going to have a little cloud cover, high near 97. And Friday night, mostly clear, low around 77. Just scanning your weekend, it's going to be hot. High near 97 on Saturday, low around 75. Sunday, high near 95. Sunday night, low around 72. And your Labor Day forecast on Monday, mostly sunny, high near 92 degrees. Currently at the KWB studios, it is 74. Let's get you back into some music. It's the Romantics.

0: For obvious reasons, my least favorite Elton John song here on KWBE. Gonna be a hot one today, high near 98. Tonight, mostly clear sky, low around 77. Pretty much same stuff for you tomorrow, high near 98, low around 78. Thursday, high near 97. Thursday night, low around 77. Friday, high near 97, low around 77. Do you sense a theme there? Yeah, it's really not going to quote-unquote cool off until Monday, and that's still high near 92. Currently at the KWBE studios, it is 74 degrees. And we've got, this week we are talking to the people, since we've got Big Give Gage coming up on September 10th, all this week. We're going to be spotlighting several of the nonprofits that will be participating in the event. And so every day this week at 9:05, we're going to be visiting with those organizations. So we've got more for you today. It's going to be a secret. You got to tune in to find out who's joining us today. But we'll be doing that at 9:05 today.
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0: Well, I mistimed that, didn't I? We've got about 18 seconds before the top of the hour. We have Beatrice softball action on the air for you tonight. 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Zach Polk will have all the play-by-play action for you tonight at 6:15 on KWBE.
3: ABC News, I'm Sherry Preston. Within a matter of seconds, two people stabbed in Times Square. Police moving in, trying to tase the woman wielding the knives in New York. When she threatened cops, they opened fire, killing her. More from ABC's Phil Tate in Times Square this morning.
4: Cops say that the attacker had a documented mental health history with the department, two incidents dating back to both 2018 and 2019. All of this chaos unfolding here in Times Square, where thousands of tourists come to each and every day. A random stabbing on these two innocent people. That suspect was shot and killed.
3: The attacker, 49-year-old Pamela Cisneros, one victim dying of her wounds, the other still in the hospital this morning. Search teams digging through mud and rock trying to find survivors of the flash flooding in Nepal. About 4,000 people are still missing, the death toll over 1,000. Texas and Louisiana getting ready for Tropical Storm Edward, set to make landfall later today with potentially dangerous rain and storm surge. This is ABC News. President Trump's proclamation temporarily allowing millions of pounds of beef into the country at reduced tariff rates takes effect today. The goal, says ABC's Jim Ryan, to reduce meat prices ahead of the midterms.
5: The going rate for ground beef, according to federal figures, is $6.89 per pound on the American ranches where that meat comes from.
6: There's definitely a crisis when it comes to cattle right now.
5: Michigan cattle raiser Kevin Minney says that allowing cheaper imported beef into the market may eventually lower prices for consumers. But at the same time,
6: the overall herd size in the United States is the lowest that it's been since 1951.
5: And he says the imports may hamper efforts to grow that herd. Jim Ryan, ABC News.
3: Smucker's has been given the green light to sue Trader Joe's over frozen PBJ sandwiches. Smucker's claims Trader Joe's version look a lot like its trademarked Uncrustables. With their round shape and crimped edges, Trader Joe's says the crimped edges are needed to keep the peanut butter and jelly inside. Says the lawsuit goes too far. Sherry Preston, ABC News.
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10: It is now time for your local news on KWBE. I'm Zach Polk. William Wilson Bill Cook Jr., 89, of Beatrice, Nebraska, passed away on August 30th in Lincoln. Bill's greatest legacy may have been his service to others. He devoted countless hours to Beatrice, Nebraska, and regional organizations, including the Chamber of Commerce, Rotary, YMCA, Gage County Foundation, Beatrice Educational Foundation, Nebraska Bankers Association, University of Nebraska, and many others. He was also deeply involved in the Shrine and Masonic organizations. Bill received numerous honors for his leadership and service, but he was especially proud of being Grand Marshal of the 2021 Homestead Days Parade and lighting the Beatrice Holiday Lights in 2024. Above all, Bill was a devout husband, father, grandfather, and great-grandfather. He loved fixing things, fishing, hunting, flying, Husker athletics, and spending time with his family. As a licensed pilot, he was especially honored to help transport children to Shriners Children's Hospital. Bill quietly helped countless people throughout his life. His sponsorship of Gage County children receiving care at Shriners Hospital was one of the acts of service of which he was most proud. His final act of giving was becoming a tissue donor through Live On Nebraska. Governor Pillen and Secretary of Agriculture Brooke Rollins met with ranchers on Monday night to discuss the plan moving forward for Nebraska beef. After Trump's elimination of tariffs on imported beef, Secretary Rollins has begun rolling out plans to help ranchers believe in the beef cattle industry and the direction it is headed, starting with unveiling five new steps today in Lincoln, including the new brand initiative.
11: The Beef Retention and National Development Endorsement is what we're calling it, the brand, which is a fast-tracked new heifer retention endorsement for our traditional livestock risk protection, or LRP, allowing producers to ensure the economic value of retaining a heifer for breeding, which will help us, of course, continue to rebuild the herd.
10: Rollins also announced plans to allow producers in the state of Nebraska to use the Emergency Conservation Program on acres that have been affected by wildfires and natural disasters. Announcing the creation of a new guaranteed loan program for small and regional beef, sheep, and lamb processors, Rollins is changing the federal procurement rules on prioritizing Great American Beef and making it a priority to keep ranchers in the business of ranching while welcoming new ones as well.
11: Today, we announced the establishment of a new office at USDA focusing on veteran farmers beginning and veteran farmer and rancher affairs. We hear this over and over, that if we lose our more ranches, if this trend continues, then we will lose freedom in this country. Where there is beef, there is freedom. If we're not able to feed and fuel ourselves, we will no longer know the American dream.
10: Governor Pillen added that although he does not agree with the elimination of tariffs, he believes President Trump and the administration are listening to what Nebraska and ranchers have to say.
12: I agree on everything, but I'm grateful that he's heard. He knows that he cares deeply about America, and he cares deeply about farmers and ranchers.
10: A two-vehicle collision caused significant damage, but no serious injuries late Monday morning. Beatrice Police and Beatrice Fire and Rescue were dispatched to 4th and Grant Streets, where two sports utility vehicles collided at the scene. A police sergeant said one of the vehicles was eastbound while the other was northbound. The intersection is at a crest of a hill for traffic on Grant, and stop signs are in place for traffic on 4th Street. An ambulance was sent to the scene, but no transport for medical treatment was necessary. That is your local news on KWBE.
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0: 74 degrees, looking for a high of 98. I guess not necessarily looking for the high, but that's what it looks like it's going to be. We'll take a deeper look at that forecast in a bit. Right now,

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0: 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And I'm going to be talking with someone from Hartig Real Estate. We'll be chatting with Martin, but I wasn't able to get a hold of him. So we're going to go ahead and take a quick break here and hopefully get them on.
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0: It is 7:17 here on your Tuesday morning, and I've got Martin on the line with me with Hartig Real Estate. Good morning, sir.
4: Hi there. How are you today?
0: We're great. How are things going for you? It's going to be a little warm today, but I'm sure if you want to show some houses, you'll have the AC on, right?
4: Oh, absolutely. We'll be ready for you. Absolutely.
0: So what do you got to show?
4: Well, I'll tell you what. I'm going to emphasize a bit to... on the commercial side here, I'm going to talk a few things about strategies as well.
0: Okay.
4: You know, when I bought my property, I was given the opportunity to make a proposal, and that reminded me that buyers are open to working with, sellers are open to working with buyers with forming a deal. So, you know, the real estate market today has opportunities we haven't heard much of in recent years. More choices and a little more room to negotiate. So I would encourage people to think about those options. Negotiating synergy is what I'd like to call it. And for instance, negotiating the price, you know, is one thing. And there's other ways that a seller could help a buyer. That could be with paying off the interest rate in a matter of time, for instance, or helping with the closing cost on buying a piece of property. So these are some of the things I was able to do myself, and I would like to harp on a little bit to anyone that is out there, you know, shopping around looking for an opportunity in real estate. So I'd like to bring your attention to a property at 2420 North 6th Street. It's a commercial building, and it's got about 20,000 square foot. It's a great investment with a great location, with an opportunity for growth. So that's priced at $895,000. And I was also going to bring attention to the 1500 block of Bell Street. There are two lots there. So I know there's a bit of construction going on here in Beatrice with some housing. And it might be a great opportunity to put up a fourplex for somebody who's looking to invest. We have two lots there. They're both priced. They're each priced at $30,000 each. Be great. It's zoned for multifamily. Great for a builder, an investment opportunity for an investor out there. And then I want to walk on down to some of the properties that I visited that are residential. There's a beauty of a home here that I went to go see, and I talked about it here recently. It's at 1710 Washington in Beatrice. It was priced at $285,000. And the seller is quite motivated, and just recently I got off the phone with the seller, and the price has dropped just over $10,000, so it's now priced at $274,500. It's a four-bedroom, three-bath, fully remodeled, wonderful.

0: seller can make dreams come true. 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
1: All right, Martin. Well, thanks. That's a lot to look at. And then you guys usually post them all on the website, too, so people can look at them beforehand, right?
0: Absolutely. You can take a virtual tour and then get a hold of an agent. Be educated. Do a little research and then go see the properties. You might be surprised.
1: All right. Thanks a lot. We've been talking with Martin at Hartzig Real Estate. And, some pretty interesting listings they've got there. So thanks a lot, Martin, for talking to us today. It is 7:22, and we've got your sports coming up. Maybe. Let's try that again.
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3: It is now time for your sports report on KWBE. I'm Zach Polk. A big day for Beatrice Sports. We'll start off with some girls golf as they'll be on the road taking on Pius. Beatrice girls golf coming off a great showing at the Beatrice Country Club last time out. They'll be headed to the Woodland Hills Golf Course to take on Pius. Beatrice volleyball also going on the road as they'll be taking on Plattsmouth. And taking place at Hannibal Park, we'll have boys tennis taking on York. JV at 4, varsity at 5 o'clock. Then also at Hannibal Park will be some girls softball action as they'll be taking on Wahoo. That game will be broadcasted on KWBE. 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

0: hear more, visit dan.democrat. That's dan.democrat. 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
2: 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It's Focus on Education with the Beatrice Public Schools. That's at 8:30 this morning. Plus, we've got morning trivia coming up for you here in just a little bit. Right now, let's get back into the music with Tracy Chapman. You

0: Kenny Loggins and Steve Perry. Don't fight it on AM 1450 and 94.7 FM KWBE. Well, it is, did I just say what time it was? 7:33. We're going to go ahead and take a break. Just a reminder, we've got Beatrice Softball on the air for you tonight. Lady O taking on Wahoo. Zach Polk has all your play-by-play action. We pregame beginning at 6:15. That's tonight here on KWBE. I've got your news, and we'll take another look at that wonderful weather that we'll have here in just a bit.
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3: 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I'm Zach Polk. William Wilson Bill Cook Jr., 89, of Beatrice, Nebraska, passed away August 30th in Lincoln, leaving behind a life marked by family, leadership, service, and a deep love for his community. A longtime banker and community leader, Bill devoted more than four decades to serving farmers, small businesses, families, and organizations throughout Beatrice and Nebraska, while also proudly serving in the U.S. Army Reserve and numerous Shrine and Masonic organizations. Above all, Bill was a devoted husband, father, grandfather, and great-grandfather, whose quiet generosity, especially his support for children receiving care throughout Shrine's hospital, reflected the lasting legacy of kindness and service he leaves with all who knew him. A two-vehicle collision caused significant damage but no serious injuries late Monday morning. Beatrice Fire and Rescue were dispatched to 4th and Grant Streets, where two sport utility vehicles collided at the scene. An ambulance was sent to the scene, but no transport for medical treatment was necessary. Governor Pillen and Secretary of Agriculture Brooke Rollins met with ranchers last night to discuss the plan moving forward for Nebraska beef. After Trump's elimination of tariffs on imported beef, Secretary Rollins has begun rolling out plans to help ranchers believe in beef cattle industries and the direction it is headed, starting with unveiling five new steps yesterday in Lincoln, including the new brand initiative. That is your local headline news on KWBE.
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0: 7:37 here on your Tuesday morning on KWBE. Sunny and hot today, high near 98. Tonight, mostly clear sky, low around 77. Same thing for you tomorrow, sunny and hot, high near 98. Tomorrow night, mostly clear, low around 78. And Thursday, sunny, high near 97. Thursday night, mostly clear, low around 77. I think I could just record it just being hot, and because Labor Day, calling for a mostly sunny sky, high near 92, still going to be warm. Not as warm, I guess you could say, but really, what's 7 degrees? Currently at the KWBE studios, it is 74.

0: Cheap Trick, Surrender on KWBE. And I don't know about you, but I'm surrendering to these temperatures. I've got Ray from Zollner Ford on the air. And Ray, you and I were just talking. Yeah, once football season hits, I think the high temperatures need to stop.
1: Yeah, I agree. It gets hot out there. And boy, I tell you, there's just not a lot of good things going to happen when it gets that hot. But it is what it is. We just have to keep things going. But, you know, when you're talking about hot, when deals are hot on cars, that's a good time to be in the market. So, you know, come on out and we can make it very comfortable. We can, little air-conditioned area. We'll pull the car in. You can take a look at it without being out there in the heat. And make it nice and comfortable to take advantage of the incentives that are still available. They're all getting updated today, so I don't have a lot of that news for you, but I can tell you that some of those will be carried over and then some new ones announced. So good inventory is still available, and we have a lot more coming, so be sure to check with our team on that. But the big news on this, Ben, is that, you know, it's September, and, you know, it's time to start getting ready for winter, even though it's going to be 100 degrees. You need to make sure those tires haven't melted, and they'll get you through the snow, because you might have some snow, and now's the time to do that. We have a buy three, get one free sale that starts in the middle of the month. And, you know, for some, you know, that's just about a $100 rebate. For others, it's about a $400 rebate, because some of those tires on these full-size SUVs and trucks go over $400 each. So,
0: absolutely.
1: You know, to check with the team, they can help you save money.
0: Yeah, and it's crazy to think you're already talking about checking your snow tires. But, I mean, yeah, like you said, it'll be here before you know it, and with a deal like that. And I've got a Jeep, so I'm very full aware of how expensive they can be.
1: Yeah, and they are. And, if you know, they have additional rebates on top of that for first responders, a veteran rebate as well. So be sure to check with them on that, and then just some additional rebates on certain brands. So buy three, get one free, and then even a little incentive on top of that. So, you know, you can check with the team. They can help you with that. 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
0: All right, Ray. Well, you try to stay as cool as you can, and we'll talk to you next time.
1: Okay. Thanks for the call, Ben.
0: All right. That's Ray at Zollner Ford. It is 7:48. Gonna take a quick break. We'll play a quick song, and then we've got morning trivia coming up.
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1: All right, time for Morning Trivia, and today's winner gets 8 Nebraska Lottery scratch-off tickets. You must be 21 or older. And if you've won within the last 30 days, please let's have someone else have a chance. On this date in 1984, a song titled What's Love Got to Do With It tops the charts, giving Who their first number one song as a solo artist. In 1984, this person got their first number one song as a solo artist on this date in 1984. And hello, you're on the Morning Trivia.
2: Yeah, I forgot her name.
1: That's not it.
2: Wow. I know. All right, thank you. I forgot her name.
1: All right, thanks for trying. 1984 on this date. What's Love Got to Do With It tops the charts, giving Who their first number one song as a solo artist. Hello, turn down your radio, please.
3: Hello?
1: Yes.
3: This is Ron.
1: Hey, Ron.
3: I think it was Tina Turner.
1: You think correctly. Who's Ron, what's your last name?
3: Ellison.
1: Oh, I thought that was you. All righty. Yes, sir, you are correct. Tina Turner, it was her first number one song as a solo artist. So you've got lottery tickets, so you can come by and pick those up, sir.
3: I will do that. Thank you, Ben.
1: All right, have a good one. Yep, Tina Turner on this date in 1984, and I'm so mad at myself, I meant to put that song in. We'll play it here later on, but yeah, love me some Tina Turner. So congratulations going out to Ron. 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
1: 7:56 here on your Tuesday morning, and I found it. We had to play it, right? It's Tina Turner's first number one song as a solo artist back in 1984. We'll take a quick look at your weather as we are approaching the

0: 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Looking for a high near 98 degrees. 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Got ABC News coming up here in just a few seconds on KWBE.
1: ABC News, I'm Sherry Preston. Two people confirmed dead in the flooding through the Grand Canyon, and right now one is listed as missing. But as we hear from ABC's Trevor Ault at the Grand Canyon,
2: there is an important caveat to the number of missing shrinking so drastically. They do specify that there could have been day hikers here without a permit. It means that they can't track them, and they were not aware they were here. It means they don't know they were missing. They're encouraging friends and family to please call in. They want to make sure they get everyone who was here out safely.
1: In Nepal, more than 1,000 people are dead and about 4,000 still missing after the flooding through the Himalayas. Search teams are combing through the mountains of mud and rocks looking for any survivors. One man is recovering after being stabbed in Times Square. Another woman who was attacked died. The woman wielding the knives killed by police officers who opened fire when tasers did not stop her. It's back to work this morning for the Massachusetts jury deciding the fate of Lindsay Clancy, facing murder in the deaths of her three children. This is ABC News. President Trump has a message for Americans who are against building data centers in their neighborhoods. Get out of the way and let data reign. Here's ABC Sophie Flay.
3: Republican Party officials warn data centers are the anchor hanging around Ohio Senator John Husted's neck and could cost Republicans the seat.
4: He's been called the face of data centers in Ohio.
3: And in Texas, the governor has now frozen data center projects. But President Trump argues this is a national security issue as the U.S. races China to further develop artificial intelligence. Trump saying China could not be happier with this anti-data center movement.
1: A record for the man known as Graybeard, Dale Sanders, at 91 years old, now the oldest person to hike the entire Appalachian Trail in the course of a year. 2,200 miles from Georgia to Maine. Graybeard fell 71 times during his trek. One fall sent him to the hospital, another coming just 200 yards from the finish, but he did it. Sherry Preston, ABC News.
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0: Let's take a look at the weather forecast for the KWBE listening area. Sunny and hot today, high near 98 degrees. Tonight, mostly clear, low around 77. Tomorrow, sunny and hot, high near 98 with a low around 78. Thursday's forecast, same thing. Sunny and hot, high near 97, low around 77. Friday, mostly sunny, high near 97. Friday night, mostly clear, low around 77. Are you sensing a theme here? Well, if not, here's Saturday. Mostly sunny and hot, high near 97. Saturday night, partly cloudy, low around 75. Sunday, mostly sunny, high near 95. Sunday night, Sunday night, partly cloudy, low around 72. Then it cools off to 92 for your Labor Day. Currently at the KWBE studios, it's 75. It sounds like perfect weather to sip some pina coladas. Here's Rupert Holmes, 805 on your Tuesday morning.

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0: Singing about Tony Danza with Sir Elton John on KWBE. We've got Beatrice Ladio softball on the air for you tonight. They're taking on Wahoo. Zach Polk has all your play-by-play action with pregame beginning at 6:15 tonight right here on KWBE. 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
0: Let's take a look at the weather forecast for the KWBE listing area. And I sad to say, I feel like a broken record. Sunny and hot for a while. Looking for a high near 98 degrees today. Mostly clear sky tonight, low around 77. Sunny and hot for you tomorrow, high near 98. Tomorrow night, low around 78. Thursday, high near 97, low around 77. And Friday, high near 97, low around 77. Currently at the KWBE studios, it's 77 degrees.

0: 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Well, I guess since it's a focus on education, I could say we're a little tardy. just a few minutes past 8 o'clock or 8:30, and it is Focus on Education here on our Beatrice Today program. And I am joined with the Beatrice Middle School principal, first-year principal, Craig Stengel. Good morning, sir.
1: Good morning, Ben. Thanks for having me today.
0: No problem. And, well, I say you are the first-year principal, but you are not new to Beatrice Public Schools.
1: Absolutely. This is my sixth year here in Beatrice. I was the assistant principal for the past 5 years, and been in education. You kind of lose track, I think, after you hit 20. So I think it's like 21 or 22 years, and have had several different experiences in the education field, and excited to move forward with our middle school as a principal. Have a new assistant principal with me, Nicole Justinson. She's joined us from Elmwood Murdoch this year, and I talking to community members and different people around Beatrice. In the last 5 years, there's been a lot of changes at the middle school with several retirements. So I know we have several people that still sub in the building that retired over the last 5 years, and it's kind of fun to talk to them because they feel like the staff looks about 70 to 80% different than from when they retired. And we've had, so we have a lot of new faces in the building, young new faces. We have 5 new staff members this year, and I'm just excited moving forward. We're kind of been through a lot of changes just with, like I shared with you, retirements that have happened. And so there's a lot of new staff members here in the middle school.
0: Yeah, I know I'm getting old when I look at the teachers. I'm like, yep, none of mine are no longer there.
1: It was great. The other day we had some teachers that had some training, and I looked at the sub list, and I think like there was 5 or 6 teachers that used to teach in the building that came back to sub. So it was kind of like great to see everybody back, and they love coming back and subbing. So that's a great thing that we have all the teachers that retired look forward to coming back and subbing for us.
0: Well, we just started the school year, and I guess, how are things going so far?
1: You know what? I always feel like once we get going, Labor Day weekend's always a good time to take a breath because everything's going so fast at the beginning of the school year, kids coming back. We have a lot of things at the beginning of the year that take place where teachers come about 5 days before students come back, so there's a lot of training for our new staff members. And then we get students back in the building, just having students get into a routine. And there's a lot of what I would call fall testing or stuff that takes place. Not, it doesn't take up too much time, but everybody just gets in a routine of how school is again. I always kind of joke too, just getting back into a routine with sleep patterns, like hey we're back in it. So
0: yeah,
1: I always feel like when we get to Labor Day weekend, then we're in a pretty good routine, and things are going pretty smooth. So it's been a great start to the school year. We got some things in place. I know here this past Friday, it was our house sorting day. Our sixth graders always look forward to that. We had a great day where all of our kids, I know we talked a little bit about the house, but people that don't know what the house system is it, our whole school is divided into 8 groups. And once our staff members, once you're in a house, there's 8 different colors. I can name all houses. I'm sure you probably won't remember, but they have some fun names with them. And they originate from the Ron Clark Academy down in Atlanta. So when you come to the middle school, you see TVs up, and you will see it's kind of like a Harry Potter type thing. And so kids, last Friday was our big house sorting day where it was in the gymnasium. And in the past, we've had it in the gym. And I know you had the weather forecast here a little bit ago, and it was – Here recently, this past summer, we got air conditioner, the AC in the middle school gym. So phenomenal. It feels so great in there.
0: I spent many times in that gym with no AC. So I'm sure that was very nice.
1: Come visit because it feels wonderful. It's a good, cool, clean type air in there. So we all were in the gym, had a great activity where we had approximately about 170 black balloons. And when I talk about these houses, there are eight different colors, and it gives all of our students a belonging. They belong to something, and they can earn points on grades, behavior, academics, attendance. So they're working as a whole, but they gather points as an individual. And so we had that last Friday, and it was – or two Fridays ago, excuse me, because we have our first house competition coming up this Friday – and kids got to pop a balloon. I know we had it live out on our YouTube channel, and there were several, I believe it was over 800 views on the YouTube channel. Oh. So people were watching it, so that was awesome. And the kids would pop a balloon, and then they would get a little piece of paper we put in the balloon, and that's what house they got. And then they go over to the 7th, 8th
0: grade. So kind of like the NBA lottery.
1: A little bit. Like I thought about, we talked about putting confetti in the balloons, but that just didn't.
0: I'm sure the janitor staff said, yeah, let's not do that.
1: Yeah, let's stay away from confetti and sparkles or glitter or whatever they said. So we just went with the paper idea. And it was great because it was a colored piece of paper and they found it. And then they go into their house with the 7th, 8th graders. They get a T-shirt. We have eight great sponsors that will be shouting out here on Facebook for helping sponsor our kids with shirts. Kids get a new shirt every year, mm-hmm. and we have sponsors on the back of them. And so if you see middle school kids, they're eight different colors. You see a kind of a fun name on the front. That's their house shirt. So every other Friday, they wear that. This upcoming Friday is our first house competition, and we always start with we want to get everybody involved. So this week we'll be starting with a heads or tails. So you pick one side of the court if you have your house shirt on, and we flip a coin. And if you're on the head side, you stay in, and then you get to do it again. So we start out with 450-plus kids, and it dwindles down to one kid. So that's exciting, and then we'll have a little bit of a tug-of-war game. So that's every other Friday is usually when we have house competitions.
0: Now, when you say these houses, I'm kind of going to go old school. Is that kind of like what I would think of, a homeroom?
1: Not necessarily, because we still have our homeroom or mentor.
0: Okay.
1: What a house is it's a multi-grade level, 6th, 7th, and 8th grade. So you have approximately 20 kids in each grade level, so approximately 60 kids in each house. And there's probably 20 6th grade, 7th grade, 8th grade. And they stay in that their whole time. We have two house leaders per each house. Those are 7th and 8th graders. So those are really what we would call like our student council in the past is our house leaders.
0: Okay.
1: So everything we do at the middle school has a focus on the house system.
0: Okay.
1: So that's the big thing. So we will have house meetings every other week when we have house competitions. So it's really a great thing of accountability, and it's great seeing an eighth grader help support a sixth grader.
0: Right.
1: And it also is being part of a team, part of something bigger than yourself. So it's, this is year six of it. And I've seen some kids that are now graduating from high school, they still can rattle off their team cheer or whatever.
0: Oh.
1: So it's kind of funny where there have always been some of our seniors and kids that have graduated high school, they've always been asking for a alumni house competition or something. So who knows? We'll have to see in the future. But the house system is something that benefits all our kids. And so our teachers all have an app on their phone or on their computer where they can give house points, and you pull up a kid's name and you give them either one or two points for like positive behavior in house competitions. That's kind of what it looks like. So it's just a Great little thing, and then that pops up on the TV.
0: Oh,
1: and then
0: okay.
1: They have their house up on the TV, so you will see, hey, that student got 1 point for a house. Great job, and fist pumps. Right. I always love Ben being in the lunchroom when one house overtakes the other house, because on the TV there's a big dragon show and flames and everything.
0: Oh, cool.
1: And the cafeteria always gets pretty loud when that happens.
0: Oh, I bet.
1: So...
0: we're talking with Craig Stengel, middle school principal, here on our Focus on Education program. We're going to take a quick break. We'll kind of gather our thoughts. And I know you had mentioned you had some new staff. We'll talk about them when we come back. 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
4: 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This is Chris from Ron's Body Shop in Beatrice, here to talk about why you're more likely to have an accident involving a deer this time of year. 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
0: 8:45 here on your Tuesday morning. It's Focus on Education with Beatrice Public Schools, and we're joined with Craig Stengel, first-year middle school principal, but again, he's not new to the school. Would you say you were assistant for 6 years?
1: 5 years.
0: 5 years.
1: Okay. Assistant principal.
0: We were talking about that house system. You were kind of showing me. Yeah, it is pretty cool, and I'm sure it's a big motivator.
1: Absolutely. It's a great motivator for our kids. They're always trying to do their best mm-hmm. to earn points, and then they can cash out their points that they get.
0: I was going to ask that. What do these points get them?
1: So you know what? So we have a it's an online store that mm-hmm. kids have a online wallet that their points go into. And the local businesses of Beatrice have been great. Like, for instance, we will get donations from Sonic for a free Sonic Blast different things where it's like a small coupon.
0: So back in the day when you could get a personal pan pizza from Pizza Hut.
1: Okay. Yep, for absolutely. And then we also do things with inside the building. Like, we'll create tickets like sit anywhere in the lunchroom for the day. Or so they can cash in, hey, I have a friend that's in a different period, but I really want to sit by them. So we'll do different things like that.
0: Okay.
1: We're more inside the building. So kids, then we'll have bigger things where maybe sweatshirts or shirts. And that has to be a lot of points.
0: Okay.
1: So I think the highest point total that a kid's had over a year, and this is GPA, grades, attendance, behavior, gets between about 150 to 200.
0: Oh, okay.
1: So points are, they're given out, but they're not just given out.
0: Right.
1: Free.
0: You gotta earn them.
1: Yep.
0: Yeah.
1: Gotta earn them.
0: Now, you had mentioned you got some new staff. You said five?
1: We do. We have five new staff members. They have transitioned in phenomenally well. Very excited about our new staff this year. They seem like it's been a very smooth transition for all of them. I know we have some things in place to just help them out. We have a mentor program that we have two veteran staff members that really help support and check in quite often, just making sure that as we have new staff members, we want to make sure that they're supported in all ways and just make them feel comfortable, not only at the middle school, but across the district, and trying to help support some new staff members. So
0: now you were talking about them, you know, how they were handling their transition. This is something that obviously it happens every year, but how about those sixth graders? How are they doing now? It's probably a little bit different now that, you know, these sixth graders are coming from a larger elementary school. You know, because I can remember, you know, coming from one elementary school, then going to, of course, back then it was the junior high. You know, you're meeting a lot of new people, but here they're kind of, does that make it easier now that there's one elementary school?
1: You know what, Ben, that's very interesting you said that, because in the past where we've had the different elementaries, it's the first time that they're all together.
0: Yeah.
1: And I don't know if it's very subjective how we look at that, but it feels like they're more cohesive now when they come in. One of the great things that we do is our very first day of school is sixth grade only. I know everybody gets very worried about the building. The middle school is kind of a maze. It's hard to get around to different places, and the lockers are always a big thing.
0: Yeah.
1: And I always joke that in about a week, the lockers are nothing. The majority of kids have the lockers down. It's interesting with the hot weather that we've been having. If your hands get sweaty, they're a little tricky. So we have a good old rubber band trick to do help with that. But it's transition. Sixth grade transitions very well. Like there's a lot of positives where it's you're older, so you get more responsibilities. Where from the K-5 setting, you might have 1 to 2 teachers, where now you have 7 to 8 teachers, and just making sure every 43 to 47 minutes you're transitioning, so you're moving, going to the next class. Overall, like I say, Labor Day is such a great point in the year, because when sixth grade comes back after Labor Day, it's their new normal, and they're doing really well. We've had a great transition with our sixth grade team and sixth grade students, so it's gone real well. The first couple weeks, they're kind of just trying to find themselves and where to...
0: Little shell-shocked.
1: They are, and then they get used to it, and we'll have our first house competition on this upcoming Friday, and they'll be part of that. They got their house sorting day, and just different things that we do in the middle school, they grow to do their best with. So,
0: well, one thing I was also thinking of is, you know, we're and how many days was it? Just one day that the sixth graders were all by themselves?
1: Yep, they come for about a half day on Wednesday. That is, nobody else is in the building, so we have all of our staff members helping sixth grades transition. The first 30 to 45 minutes, we're making sure they get to their mentor class and helping them get stuff in their locker, practice in their locker. I know before we even start school, we give parents and kids the opportunity to come in and practice their locker. I know a lot of use that just because they feel more comfortable in the setting and get used to walking around, because our sixth grade wing is in the back side of the building, and there's sixth grade classes that are also up on the main level. And then there's a lot of places to transition and move within the middle school, so there's different ways to go about it, so just getting used to the moving patterns and everything.
0: You were talking about the differences between K through 5 and then middle school, about, you know, having only 1 or 2 teachers in elementary school. What's a typical day like for any of the students? Doesn't matter, you know, 6 through 8, you know, how's the day go?
1: Okay, so a typical day for all of our students is an 8-period day. All of our students get a math class, an ELA class, a social studies, and a science class.
0: Now, what's ELA?
1: English Language Arts.
0: Oh, okay.
1: So, ELA.
0: Maybe I need to come back.
1: So a lot more writing and grammar in the ELA, and then we have a reading class.
0: Okay.
1: A thing that we transitioned to 3 years ago, which has been very well received, and our students really enjoy it, is they have PE all year, every day, and we have the facilities to really do that now with the outside, with the weight room, and the gymnasium. So that's, kids really enjoy having that 45-minute PE period.
0: Especially now that it's air-conditioned.
1: It is. I find it's great that that's been a great thing that our school district did this past year, and we're just very pleased to have that in the middle school.
0: Well, let's go ahead and take another break. We got about 8 minutes left. I know there's a few other things that we definitely wanted to talk about, so we'll take a quick break. It's Focus on Education on KWBE.
3: I'm Pete.

0: hear more, visit dan.democrat. That's dan.democrat. 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
3: Concerned citizens of Gage County have paid for this message. On September 2nd, there will be a public hearing by the Gage County Board of Supervisors regarding the Planning and Zoning Commission's recommendation on the data center moratorium. These citizens encourage you to attend this meeting to hear the facts and have a better understanding of the situation. Plan to attend the Gage County Board of Supervisors public hearing on the data center moratorium tomorrow at 4 p.m. at the Hevelone Center at the Beatrice High School. 8:55, almost 8:56 here on your Tuesday morning. It's Focus on Education with Beatrice Public Schools. We're talking with Craig Stengel, middle school principal. And one thing you and I were talking about before the show started, we were kind of joking with the heat that I think once football season starts, that heat should go away. And that heat is actually kind of playing with your football today.
4: Absolutely. So our fall sports season kicks off here, and today is our first football game. It's actually away at Nebraska City. So just for student safety and looking at the heat and the heat indices coming up, so we did have to change. We're still going to play today, but it's going to be one game, and it's going to start at 6 o'clock instead of 4:30 in the middle of the afternoon.
3: So, okay, because normally you have an A and B.
4: We have an A and B. So just the, traveling to Nebraska City, I know we work with the Nebraska City and made the decision that the best for our kids is to have a game.
3: Continue. And what time will that be?
4: Today it will be at 6 o'clock.
3: Okay. Well, at least it's later. It should be quote unquote cooler. I mean, the low's still 77, but
4: it's warm out
3: there. It's gonna be warm. Because if you would have done two, what time would the start have been?
4: 4:30.
3: Yeah, see, so that's gonna be hot.
4: It's gonna be a hot one. And you know what's exciting, Ben, as we've talked about, in the past years we've had middle school volleyball, and our season for middle school volleyball will start next week. And it will be so exciting for parents to come in and spectators to come into our gym now.
3: Mm-hmm.
4: Because we would have volleyball games going on in the gym with some big old fans trying to blow some air around. But with the new
3: jealous.
4: with the new AC system, it's going to be great having our volleyball season start up next week. And we also have a cross-country meet that is this Saturday out at the high school. And it's a high school, middle school ran cross country meet. I can't remember. It starts Saturday morning, and we get over about 11 o'clock, so it's before the heat gets.
3: They're running all at the same time?
4: Four different groups. So middle school boys, middle school girls, high school boys, and high school girls.
3: Because I'd hate to be a high school runner and have some middle school kid beat you.
4: yep. They run at different.
3: Which would be the case if I was running cross country, but
4: they run at different times, but it's we have a lot of spectators and stuff that come out on Saturday that, so it's been a great event for us.
3: Well, we've got about 2 minutes before ABC News kicks us off. What are some of the things quickly that you're looking ahead to see?
4: You know what? As we continue to grow and move forward in the new year, just making sure our students get the every day is the best day when they come to the middle school, giving them the best supports and the best education possible. Just working with our teachers and our staff to make sure that every kid's day is a great day for them. And sometimes those days aren't always their best day, but making sure that we come back tomorrow with a positive, bright attitude and try to work hard. I know that's one thing. If you put the effort and work hard, a lot of great things will happen. So that's something. We have a couple systems in place. We have the house system, but we have another system that we strongly believe any work that is assigned needs to be a quality assignment. And just making sure our kids are completing all assignments given to them. And that's a system that we have in place.
5: That was my problem.
4: With that. So we have, it's called an ICU system. So I think last year, school-wide, we have a database, and I believe only it was less than 70 assignments were not turned in. So it's a great thing that if we give kids quality work and they turn it in, they overall do pretty well.
5: All right, great. Well, we're about 30 seconds away. I'll let you get back, and then just do me a favor. Give Ben Essam a hard time today.
4: Well, I can do that.
5: Because I'm pretty sure he deserves it at some point. But yeah, so Craig Stengel, middle school principal here on our Beatrice Today program, focus on education. Craig, thanks for stopping by. I know you seemed a little nervous, but you did fine.
4: Absolutely. Thank you, Ben, and thank you for having me. And hopefully it starts
6: coming
4: down soon.
6: ABC News, I'm Sherry Preston. Still looking for one person confirmed missing in the flooding in the Grand Canyon. Dan Evans was in the canyon when the water began roaring through.
7: It sounded like a train, which is unusual for the canyon. You know, it's pretty quiet down there generally. It just sounded like boulders were falling down the canyon, like maybe a train was coming and it was getting closer and closer.
6: Two people were killed, over 1,000 confirmed dead in the Himalayas. In the flooding near the border between Nepal and Tibet, thousands more are still missing. Preparations underway along the Gulf Coast in Texas and Louisiana with Tropical Storm Edward heading for a likely landfall this afternoon. Forecasters say it could ramp up and get close to hurricane strength. Back for day four of deliberations today in Plymouth, Massachusetts in the trial of Lindsay Clancy. She is facing murder charges in the deaths of her three young children. Her defense says she was suffering from postpartum psychosis at the time. This is ABC News. Labor Day weekend coming up. A new poll finds labor unions are seeing record support. ABC's Mike Dubusky says even members of the GOP are on board.
8: More than 70% of Americans approve of organized labor unions, according to a new Gallup poll. That's a far cry from 2009, when union support was at less than 50% in the U.S. The only time support has been higher than it is right now was in the 1950s. What's more, majorities of Democrats, independents, and Republicans all approve of unions. It's only the second time in the last 25 years a majority of Republicans have indicated support for organized labor. Mike Dubusky, ABC News.
6: Actor Mel Gibson has apologized after appearing to mock a sign language interpreter on stage at a fan expo in Canada. He says it was not intended maliciousness, and he was sorry to anyone it offended. As he walked on stage, Gibson made several gestures behind the back of a sign language interpreter. Video of him doing that circulated widely online, drawing criticism from many. I'm Sherry Preston, ABC News.
9: 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I've been surfing here since I was a kid. Now, seeing my grandson out on the water, it means everything to me. 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
5: 9:06 here on your Tuesday morning. I'll give a quick weather forecast, and no one likes it. Sunny and hot, high near 98 today. The good news is it's been 98 all day. It hasn't jumped up, and I'm unfortunately now I probably just jinxed it. But tonight, mostly clear sky, low around 77. And tomorrow, Thursday, Friday, Saturday, Sunday, pretty much all same thing. High near 97 or 98, lows around 77 degrees. And it is now time to do some looking into the schedule of what's going on. Big Give Gage coming up. Dee is in here with me, and she's looking at me like she's mad that I just gave that forecast. But
24: well, I think it's because the state fair's here. You know, like I was just blaming on that.
5: That's a good point.
24: That's when the heat really escalates, you know, and gets really hot.
5: I didn't think of that.
24: Yeah, because you got to battle all the people out there in the heat, which makes everybody even more like.
5: All right, so we'll blame the state fair on this. Okay.
24: I think that that's
5: because I've been saying all morning, once football season starts, those temperatures should be I mean, the high should be the 70s. But things not only heating up outside, but they're heating up. Big Give Gauge on the 10th. It's coming.
24: It's coming. I'm so excited. It's awesome to come in like yesterday morning, the start of the week before, for as we come on the radio and we talk about the different nonprofits and stuff during this week. I see everybody when I walk in and I'm like, yes. It is really big gift time now. Mm-hmm. There's no turning back. We're in the weeds. We're in the thick of it. Now it's just, I mean, we start planning this back in March. And I think you get everything in line. And now it's just really cool to watch it all fall into place.
5: Now, I said the 10th, but the 3rd is an important date as well.
24: It is an important date. Yes, on the 3rd, our pre-give online opens up. So then donors can actually go online and click donate on their favorite nonprofit page and start their donations.
5: Well, they can go online and see all the organizations. How many again?
24: 84.
5: 84. And they can learn about them, but we're going to learn about some of them today. Who
24: yes,
5: you got?
24: We are. So first we're going to start with Jared McKeever here with the Wymore Area Blue Springs Fund. And or I always mess that up. My gosh. It's a tongue twister. You know, if you could just have like a acronym. Can you just tell me what the acronym is?
0: And WBSAF, Wymore Blue Springs Area Fund.
24: Okay. So I'll just stick with the.
5: You're not even going to remember that, are you?
24: No. Okay. We'll talk about it at our next board meeting.
0: Sure. We'll work on that.
24: Yeah. Jared wears a couple different hats. Jared also sits on the Gage County Foundation board. So we are very grateful for his time that he puts into this and also the support behind Big Give and the foundation. We are very lucky that he so graciously gives his time to be also an in-person site. So I'm going to let Jared kind of talk about all of it.
0: Yeah, so basically, as Dee mentioned, the Wymore Blue Springs Area Fund is going to host an in-person site on the morning of the 10th in Wymore, downtown at the Heritage Inn from 7:30 to 2. So we've done that for the last couple of years at that location. Before it was at the Wymore Library, but just wanted to move kind of to a different venue where people could come get coffee or something as they donate in person. We will gladly take all donations for all nonprofits. Obviously, like I said, the Area Fund will be there, but anybody that wants to donate can give it to us. We will get it up to Vintage Venue
24: He does do it. He always comes in with a big like pile of checks, and all of those that are entering are like, oh, Jared's here.
0: Dee gets a little upset. We have to bring him in waves because otherwise we overwhelm the system. So, but
5: you just need to bring her that one big check.
0: Yeah.
5: Like, just bring her that.
0: It's a good problem to have. So
5: right, absolutely.
0: If we need an armored truck, we'll get one down there. It'll be fine. It won't be that big of a deal. So, but no, like I said, we're doing a in-person give site from 7:30 to 2 at the Heritage Inn in Wymore. And I know there's a couple other ones around. I know there's one going to be in Adams at the Adams State Bank from 11 to 1. There will be one at Odell at the Odell, Nebraska, the Odell Public Library from 11 to 1. There will be one at Cortland from 11 to 1 at the Cortland Museum. And then obviously at Vintage Venue from 7 to 7.
5: Right.
0: So a lot of places people can give the day of if you don't want to come into Beatrice or can't make it into Beatrice. Really all around the county you can find a place to drop your donation off and get it up to Vintage Venue that way.
5: Now, what are some of the things in Wymore, you know, what are some of the organizations that you'd like to talk about?
0: So the Area Fund has been a part of Big Give since the beginning. We've had roughly 126 donors every year. We're not always the top when it comes to the fundraising amount, but we, over the total of the years, we've raised $221,000through Big Give for various projects in Wymore, whether that be a park restroom. We've done a couple of those to a couple of playgrounds. Last year we did a picnic shelter in Barnston. So Blue Springs, Wymore, Barnston have all yielded results from Big Give Gauge, looking for some projects in Holmesville and Liberty so that way we can get to all of our area communities we represent.
5: Mm-hmm.
0: But, you know, really, really looking forward to this year. We're doing a new type of a project this year. We're working together to get a new fund put together to help go through and do kind of a revive and thrive fund for the Wymore Blue Springs Area Fund. So with that, taking that money, being able to do improvement projects, demolition projects, things of that nature, mm-hmm. partner with the cities and nonprofits that we partner with to help improve those living spaces. So okay. that's kind of our project this year. Like I said, a little bit different than a brick and mortar or a playground type of deal that right. we're used to, but that's where we're at now. So
5: kind of a rainy day fund.
0: That yep. That we're going to spend out of. So right. we're not going to keep it around forever, but we'll get in and we'll get that fund established so people can donate to it.
5: Okay. D, your turn.
1: Oh gosh, my turn.
5: All right. No, I'm going to quiz you. What were the initials?
24: Yeah, it's already gone. Yeah, it must not have had enough.
0: WBSAF. Weimar Blue Springs Area Fund.
24: Weimar Blue Springs Area Fund. Gosh, as Kelly sat here on Friday and said, Dee really knows all the nonprofits personally. Oh boy, my next review.
5: And now I'm enjoying just giving you grief about it.
24: My next review.
5: There will be another quiz before this is over with. So,
24: I think it's really cool. The only, you know, one thing I just want to kind of recap with Jared is it's really cool to see the networking that happens amongst all these nonprofits. So, you know, he could just have the one site for their nonprofit there in Weimar, but they open that up to support all of mm-hmm. those nonprofits. So really, you know, in all of this, we are all working together, whether it's a sponsor, whether it's a nonprofit themselves or our foundation, the whole community really just kind of takes part.
5: Absolutely. Well, and that's kind of what this whole thing's all about.
24: Absolutely.
5: I mean, especially because we talked about, you know, if you're someone that wants to donate, but, you know, maybe you don't want to donate to a specific, you can kind of send in a blanket donation that kind of helps everybody.
24: Yes.
5: That's kind of the same concept there.
24: Yes. So it's really cool. And, you know, all the nonprofits are kind of rallying together in those areas. You know, I learned something new. Did you know Odell? Their library is actually Odell, Nebraska Library.
0: Huh.
24: Kelly corrected me on Friday. Yeah. So, but, you know, she's going to be there with nonprofits as well in the area. And then Adams, and then, you know, Cortland Museum is hosting it for.
5: Mm-hmm.
24: So it's just really cool to kind of see everybody get together and work so hard to make this so successful.
5: Right. All right. Well, you got Jared with an organization that you can't remember.
1: That's not fair.
5: I'm sorry.
0: Weimar Blue Springs Area Fund. There Weimar you go, Dee. We'll get it out there.
5: She looked like she knew what it was this time. Who else do you have? You know I'm going to give you crap about it. But
24: I know.
5: You know, I mean, it's not like, you know, you've got other million things in your head that you got to remember. So,
24: no,
5: I only
24: think about that organization.
5: Right?
24: Actually.
5: Okay.
24: Yes, that's it.
5: Well, who else do you have? I'm going to let you off the hook now.
24: Yes. Okay. So
5: who else do you have?
24: So when we talk about a community effort, you know, we kind of lead into our sponsors. And there's a lot of different sponsorship opportunities this year, from Scooter's Punch Cards to Runza's Dine Out Night on September.
5: How many cards have you gotten now since we last talked?
24: I just only have two still.
5: Okay.
24: Yeah, just
5: right.
24: only two.
5: Okay.
24: Yeah. I am close to my third one, but that's another day. That's a topic for tomorrow when Katie's here. She can tell everybody my habits. So then we kind of talk about, you know, our sponsors. And one that I really do appreciate is Colleen here with Vintage Venue, because every year she has hosted either both the kickoff and the in-person site. And then this year, of course, we went a little bit different way with the kickoff, but she wasn't mad. She said, it's okay. I'll still have you come back for the day of, and I'll still, you know, set up all these tables for you and still be a rock star like I always am, you know. So we're very appreciative of Colleen. So I just wanted to kind of take a moment to get her in here to talk about what Big Give means, you know, to her, whether it's, you know, personally or the business side of that. So,
2: yeah. Well, thank you. That was nice. And no, I wasn't mad. Anytime I get a day off, I take it gladly. It was fun. I actually made it to the kickoff day. So we really enjoyed it when they first approached us at the Vintage Venue, if we would be a sponsor. We do in-kind sponsorship. So we trade our space for all of the nonprofits to be there and set up and do that. So And that just helps us because there's so many nonprofits here and we want to help everyone that we can. And it is really hard. I know a lot of businesses, you know, they get hit by a lot of nonprofits. So what do we have? 81, I think, total 84. This year?
5: Four.
2: Or 84. Yeah. 84. So yeah, I do get it. So we felt like this is our big way to help give. We donate the space. And like Dee said, yeah, we set up all the tables and put the tablecloths on, make it look nice. And we're ready for everyone to come in and just promote their nonprofit. And whether they have a big name, like Wymore Blue Springs Area Fund.
24: Yeah.
5: Good
2: job.
5: We're
2: going to know
5: look
2: it.
5: At that.
2: Well, I've been looking at a sheet all the time, memorizing it.
5: See, I didn't see
2: Ask
5: that over
2: Ask me in
5: there.
2: 10 minutes. I won't remember. But
5: How
2: no.
5: many years have you been hosting?
2: Oh, my gosh.
24: Going on year 8. So this will be 8 years.
2: Yeah. I think since we opened.
24: Yep. 2019.
5: I was kind of wondering that.
2: It was. We opened in 2018 and you guys started 2019. Yeah. Yeah. Since the beginning. So, and it's really grown.
24: Even through COVID.
2: Even through COVID.
24: Drive-through site there.
2: That's right.
5: Yeah. The drive-through. I remember that.
2: Right. Yeah. So yeah, it's been a lot of fun, and it's been fun watching it grow and all the nonprofits, like the ones that are like, oh, and how they get creative with all of how they raise money and what they need to do. So it's just really neat watching all that and being a part of it. Cause I know we have a nonprofit, the Homestead Conservation and Trails Association. So we go out and try to raise money. We just had a bike ride this last weekend. And we have to go out and we ask for sponsors. And you know what's so funny? When I'm asking for sponsors and I'm getting hit. So I understand the stress it can add, especially, you know, this year is a little tough on different businesses because everything that's going up and down and crazy. So anyway, I'm just getting off track there.
5: No, but you were making points. I mean, right. and that's why something like this is good because it's, if you didn't have this and you were someone that liked to donate and you're like, okay, I want to donate to this organization, then you're like, oh, I forgot about this. You know, so at least now it's all kind of here. All on that website or it's all in one place. You know, it's easier for someone to kind of do multiple donations or, you know, kind of balance your budget a little bit. Because, I mean, you know, if you have X amount of dollars that, you know, you're able to donate with, if you give all of it to Colleen – now you don't have any, you know, for anybody else.
2: Over.
5: And so, you know, it's great to have it at one location or, you know, at least, you
2: Seeing
5: know, obviously
2: everything.
5: We have the other towns in Gage County, but, you know, at least a majority of them. And if I'm not mistaken, even at the Vintage Venue there at the place on the day, don't you have signs or something for the other places? So, I mean, you know, it's.
24: Mm-hmm. Yep. So we do. And then, you know, that day of, so we're there from 7 a.m. to 7 p.m. But we have different food trucks throughout the day so that way, you know, if a donor's like, oh, I got to take my lunch break, get down there. I just want to drop my check off. They can also grab lunch or, you know, a coffee or a sweet treat.
5: Mm-hmm.
24: So, I mean, that opportunity is happening all day.
2: Mm-hmm.
24: And then, of course, you know, from 5 to 7 p.m., we are there just celebrating, watching the number continue to grow. We do some fun drawings. Have some appetizers, some kettle chips from Colleen.
2: I think we're going to have kettle chips.

0: said, we've got about 35 booths all set up for people to come check out all of those organizations, food trucks, celebration at the end.
1: Yeah,
0: we're fun. Hoping to see a whole bunch of kiddos this year, thanks to Pinnacle and sponsoring Big Give Kids this year. So, but I don't want to, I mean, I've got plenty of radio time this week and we've already established I like to talk. So I better let someone else do that.
2: Just musical chairs now. Yeah.
1: Yes. All right. Thanks, Dee.
0: Yes. Thank you. Laureen Riedesahl is back again today, but today she gets to talk about Great Plains Welsh Heritage Project.
2: Why don't you go ahead and pull your...
3: Oh, yes, I'm always the mic adjuster. And the question is always, how low can it go? Well,
2: that one actually goes, I think, all the way to the table, so you're okay.
3: Okay, that's good to know.
2: So, introduce yourself and...
3: Well, I'm here in a substitute category,
2: I was going to say, you don't necessarily have to introduce yourself. I know who you are, but go ahead and tell everyone else who you are.
3: That I'm talking about. Right. But Gwen Kloss Colgrove, who normally would be speaking, she's our president. She's the person with Great Plains Welsh Heritage Center that most people would expect to hear from. She is in Springfield, Massachusetts at a national conference, not surprising on the Welsh. And in fact, she's there talking about this project, and so she called and said, you know, hey, you're right there in Beatrice, could you just go in and do this? And I was like, I am just more than happy to do this, because I kind of represent the other side of the coin, and that coin that we need yeah, both sides of. Gwen, of course, grew up in the Wymore area. Her grandfather is the Welshman who was responsible for encouraging other Welsh to settle here. And her dad was the last Welsh speaker in Gage County and an impetus for this Great Plains Welsh Center. I, on the other hand, can't manage to prove that I'm Welsh even yet, and I have tried very, very hard. Oh. I've gotten as close as Cornwall, which is the next place south, 17 miles from Wales, but not quite there yet. However, that whole it takes a village, takes a county, takes a state, takes the world, you know, that whole idea. It does take everybody. We can't wait around and say, well, if you're Welsh, you're in, and if you're not, you're not. The whole community in Wymore Blue Springs, as we've already just heard from the Wymore Blue Springs Area Fund, I was listening, that whole idea of people working together. And I always point out, in August, nobody worries about whether you're Czech or not when you go to Czech days. And the same way with Wymore and the Welsh. If you're Welsh, that's wonderful. But if you haven't managed to trace your roots back there, or you never will because you're German and Czech, it's okay. Because what they have is fantastic. It encourages people to come from all over. And our project this year is we're asking for $20,000 to help with the Great Plains Welsh Heritage Center expansion, which is a 2,200 square foot addition to the south side of the building. And we're heading to phase three. So phase one is done, which is the concrete base of it. And we've just chosen the contractor for phase two, which is the walls, the shell of the building. Right. And where we're headed now is the exciting part, the part where you're doing all the things inside that make it more than just a shell. And so that's what we're doing, and that's what we're asking the $20,000 for. We are also the people, when you hear at the end all these statistics about money came from here, there, and everywhere, well, when they start talking about the international money, it helps to have connections in Wales to get money to come from some faraway place. But it also helps to have connections in places like Ohio and Massachusetts and actually anywhere that people are interested in seeing this tradition continue. I want to tell you a little quick thing about this, too. When this started, we were talking about how exciting it would be if we had the Center for Nebraska. Wouldn't it be exciting to be the Welsh capital of Nebraska?
2: Oh, cool. Yeah.
3: Right away, they discovered it wasn't Nebraska, it was the Great Plains. And part of this building that exists now has an archive. That archive isn't the archive of the Great Plains, or not just Nebraska. It's the archive of North America. Oh, it gets better. The North America, we know how big that is, but some of the people wound up in North America and Canada came here from Wales by way of Patagonia in South America.
2: Really?
3: So this Welsh archive is incredible in its scope. Yeah.

0: And it's in Wymore. It's just a few miles from where we're sitting right now. So sometimes you just don't know the treasures that are literally in your backyard.
1: That's awesome. Once again, tell us what that organization is so when folks go to the Big Give Gage website, they can take a look at that.
0: I'm glad you're asking me that because I always find it a little bit tricky, too. I always want to look at W for Wales, so I'm rolling along through it. No, it's G for Great Plains.
1: Okay.
0: So it's a Great Plains Welsh Heritage Center project.
1: Great. That's awesome. That's right. I'm a huge history buff, and I've never been down there. But it's always one of those, I was like, I need to go do that because it's pretty cool. Because I've been told I have Welsh ancestry
0: as many people do.
1: Yeah.
0: The statistic is surprising. Partly it's tricky because the names we now think of as English, like Jones, Williams, mm-hmm. or just ordinary names. And even when they emigrated, they often were considered British or English. And so even the immigration records don't always tell you. You really just need to look at those surnames.
1: Well, and then my great-grandfather told me that when whoever came over, that the name was actually changed.
0: And then there's that
1: and
0: part
1: so
0: of it, yes.
1: That kind of, because I did one of those ancestry things, and it was just like, it didn't go very far, because the name that I put in hadn't been very long. So it was kind of one of those things, because I actually went to the National Genealogy Center in Salt Lake City.
0: Yeah, well, you can't hardly top that, yes.
1: And this was even back before the internet, I was scrolling on microfilm stuff.
0: I remember
1: stuff,
0: those
1: so.
0: Days, too.
1: Yes. Well, of course you do, yes. But, that's we were talking that you really can't find any concrete information on you. But, yeah, no, that's pretty cool. So, you know, hopefully people help out with what you guys are
0: Absolutely.
1: Doing
0: Absolutely. I think when this is finished, they're going to be even more amazed than they are right now at what is available, what people have made available to us. And, again, just the whole history and heritage that we get to claim and that is truly worldwide.
1: Right. All right. Well, thank you for telling
0: You're
1: us
0: sure
1: all
0: welcome.
1: About it.
2: Thank you, Lorene, for coming to see us again today.
0: I'm glad to do it.
1: All right, Dee.
2: All right.
1: We're over, but I don't care. It's just it's just music time anyway, so it's
2: all
1: not
2: right.
1: it's no big deal. Because you've got two more people, so you know.
2: And they are just as impactful as all other 83 nonprofits. I have Chad and Janet here. With
1: birthday girl Janet, by the way.
3: I'd like to think that with age comes wisdom. I'm going with that today.
1: I even texted one of your sons and told that you were on, and they haven't responded yet. But hopefully they've texted you saying, why don't you go ahead and pull the mic out closer, that works.
2: Yeah, so I'm just going to turn it right over to them to talk about why they're here today.
1: Okay.
3: Well, and I will go ahead and start. I'm Janet Byers, and I am the president of the Friends of the Beatrice Cemetery Association. We founded that in January of 2025 because we found that the Cemetery Association is a 501c13, and a lot of grants will only give to 501c3s. So we formed our organization. We are a support organization for the Beatrice Cemetery Association. We do not work with their day-to-day operations, but he does tell Chad and their board will tell us what their needs are. And this year we are wanting to raise $25,000 for a security gate and cameras for the cemetery. And I'm going to let Chad talk about the need, why we need to have that.
4: Hi, I'm Chad Cleveland. I run the Beatrice Cemetery Evergreen Home and Scott Street Beatrice Cemetery. And I started out there in the end of 2020, January 2021 was when I actually took over. And right away I noticed there was a lot of unsavory activity, I guess we'll say. Especially at night, mm-hmm. Lots of people sneaking in, doing stuff. And then, you know, of course I get the complaints from family, something got stolen, you know, different things. And, you know, I'm just one person. We have buzzers out there. You know, I try to kick people out, but, it's pretty hard to do. Did a lot of work with the sheriff's office, stuff like that. And they said, well, if you had a camera up front, even if it wouldn't catch the activity, we could see license plate, you know who's coming in, who's going out, that kind of thing.
2: Maybe even a deterrent of
4: some
2: sort, you would think.
4: The gate being, you know, a lot of people say, well, maybe they'll just drive around. And it could be. But right now, with it being open, it's just, it's almost inviting, you know. It's dark. They can just, you know, sneak in a gate. It makes a little bit more work. Eventually, we want to do a fence, you know, all the way around. Mm-hmm. But our thought process is, if we have a gate and a camera, we should reduce, you know, stuff like that by quite a bit.
1: Yeah, absolutely. And like I said, I mean, vandalism, things of that sort. I mean, you know, I, you know, who have family members that are out there, you know, there's times that, you know, things have happened to it or whatever. And, you know, and it's, yeah, we can't, I'm sure people do blame you, but you, like you said, you're just one man and yep. It's kind of hard to police that entire area.
4: I've had people come up to me and say, you know, you kicked me out or, you know, whatever. And it's not always, you know, like a, you're up to no good, but it's dark, middle of the night, you know, maybe you came from the bar or, you know, something like that. And the chances of backing into something, you know, whatever, I mean, you could do damage even if you're
1: not intentionally. Well, because there's some tight areas, you know, around in there. So, yeah, that's definitely.
2: It's safety, too.
4: Right.
2: I mean, and we want to have everybody safe that goes out there. From what I've heard, that is quite the place to go walk.
1: Mm-hmm. Because there's a lot.
2: Now, at night, you will not catch me walking in a cemetery.
1: No.
2: I mean, I don't know, but some people might find that very
1: well. But like I'd mentioned earlier, I'm into history. I mean, if you go around, because when I go out there, you know, I'll take a look at some of the older ones. Just kind of, it's just, you know, you've got some really old plots out there. So I mean, yeah, there's, but yeah, and at night, yeah, you won't catch me out there either. But
3: do you know, last week we had a community meeting because we wanted to talk about what our organization is and why we were formed and what we plan to do. And one of the things is there's 18,000 stones out there. So there's 18,000 stories also.
1: Wow, 18,000.
3: And the history of our community lies in these cemeteries. The Beatrice Cemetery Association, yes, the Beatrice Cemetery Association is Evergreen Home Cemetery, Memorial Park, and Beatrice Cemetery, which is the Scott Street Cemetery. Mm-hmm. And so there's just a lot of history, and that's one of the things that we do want to do. Again, since we're fairly new, we have so many ideas and what can we accomplish in this amount of time. But we would like to do historical tours, things like that, so people actually learn what their community is. I have this philosophy that if you don't know where you came from, you don't know where you're going.
1: Right, absolutely.
3: And so, you know, I think it's really, really important for our community to understand our history. We are blessed to have Lorene on our board, and we did that for a specific reason. We did that because she is the historian in this community.
2: She's a steel trap. She just knows everything, and it's so cool. And so many people that will tell me, oh, you know what? I know who will know.
1: Right.
2: Lorene will know that answer. I'm like, yes, lunch with Lorene.
3: Absolutely.
1: I always said I was on Who Wants to Be a Millionaire, she was going to be my phone-a-friend.
2: Yes, I agree.
3: So, you know, like I said, we have lots of different ideas. I do have to say, if you already said it, I wasn't listening. I apologize, Chad. But we did get a big rock grant to redo the landscaping at the entrance. And now this gate is a continuance of that project.
1: Cool.
2: Yeah, Chad does a really great job, him. And I'm sure you've got a couple staff members or maybe one or two out there that helps you out. I mean, he really does a great job and works really hard out there. I mean, you probably never get to kind of turn off, right? I mean, you're probably on 24/7, especially when we do talk about the security and the safety of that area, because you probably worry about everybody that is coming through there. You worry about the property, but then you worry about the people involved. And so, again, when we talk about a community, that's a lot of hard work to make sure that that's happening. So I think we should all pull together and make sure that they can get that security camera and that gate going so that poor Chad can maybe take his wife on a date one night or see his kids, you know, a little bit more than just 5 seconds, because I'm sure it's probably a little bit hard to do.
1: And give your organization one more time for those going on the website.
3: It's the Friends of the Beatrice Cemetery Association. And this is our first time. So we are.
1: I was just
3: going to
1: ask if I was thinking you were one of the new ones.
3: Yes.
1: Yeah, so.
3: Yeah, we're new this year.
2: We're happy to have them.
1: You had 80 last year? 80?
2: Yes.
1: 80.
2: Yes.
1: Okay.
2: I think we have about five total, or no, we would have about six new ones coming back because we had two not returning. Yeah.
1: Okay.
2: So it's really cool that we have six new ones this year.
1: All right. Well, we've been chatting about Big Give Gage, which is coming up on the 10th. The what's the third called? I'm sorry. It's the early
2: pre-give. Yeah, so online pre-give is September 3rd.
1: I was
2: going to
1: say early give, but same thing.
2: Yeah, same. I mean, same thing. Pre-give, early give. Everybody's giving checks right now, I think, to organizations,
1: right,
2: and they're holding on for that day of. But truly, that one day is that big celebration to celebrate all of the money coming together and the community coming together as one. But you can still go to biggivegage.org right now, check out all of the organizations. So then that way you've got your list ready to go. And at 12:01 a.m. on September 3rd, you can just get on there and start giving.
1: Now, one thing, when you and I talked, I believe Thursday or Friday, I can't remember,
2: Friday,
1: last
2: yeah.
1: week, but you also want people to check out your Facebook page because you're doing a lot of updates and announcements on that.
2: Yes, there's a ton of things going out there, sponsor thank yous, events happening, and just some quick updates here and there. So if you just go on Facebook and just search Big Give Gage, you'll see it.
1: All right. Anything else you want to say before I let you go? And I'm not going to quiz you about the initials.
2: The
1: unless
2: Weimar
1: you wrote...
2: Blue Springs Area Fund.
1: Yay!
2: So, WBA. No, Weimar. No,
1: it that works.
2: We'll get it tomorrow.
1: You said it, though.
2: Jared will give me a hard time.
1: You said, meeting, actually, but... remembering the words, I think, is
2: it's a easy. Tongue twister.
1: Yeah. No, you're good. So,
2: jeez.
1: All right, wrap it up. Give everyone all the details.
2: Yeah, Big Give, September 10th. Come check us out at Vintage Venue or any of the surrounding areas to give. And
1: is that list of the other locations on the website
2: as
1: well?
2: It is on the website, on the homepage, so you can see those. Just scroll down a little bit there, and it'll show you all those places that you can go check out. The times, they're open.
1: Mm-hmm.
2: So, yes.
1: Because not all of the I guess I want to say, satellite locations, they're not open all day.
2: No, they're not. So. There are certain times. So, but that is all out there. So you can just go to biggivegage.org. Everything's sitting there for you.
1: All right. Well, thanks, everyone, for coming.
2: Yeah, thank you. We'll see you guys tomorrow morning.
1: We'll see you tomorrow morning. All right. You've been listening here to KWBE.
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8: 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General call for cash hog business is steady to a dollar higher, as many buyers are more than likely in need of some near-term supplies. Pork on Monday was up $1.61 at $97.67. Yesterday's hog slaughter was estimated at 476,000 head. That's up 7,000 on the week, with no comparison to Labor Day a year ago. Box beef was lower, with choice down 41 cents at $3.75.82, and select beef down $2.59 at $3.58.49. In Chicago, November beans are up 24 and a half, December corn 6 higher, and December wheat's up 13 and a half. And it is risk back on across the grains and oil seeds again this morning. For corn and soybeans, they are taking a look at late finishing weather, with more hot, dry conditions expected for most of this week into early next week in parts of the region. That is not exactly favorable for finishing on either crop, but could help some early harvest activity, especially for corn. As for wheat, there is no end in sight to the Black Sea export slowdown. That is the primary source of support yet again, along with the rising drought levels in the plains. Live and feeder cattle are down on profit-taking in yesterday's lower move in beef. October Live's down 115 to 211.52, and December's 112 lower at 213.45. October feeders are down 367 at 313.35. November's down 350 at 306.92. And hogs are pretty narrowly mixed, adjusting spreads with questions about demand. October's steady at 83.67. December's down a dime at 74.05. 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John Perkins, Brownfield.
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0: Rith on AM 1450 and 94.7 FM KWBE. Just a reminder, we've got Beatrice softball on the air for you tonight. Lady O taking on Wahoo, and we've got all the action for you with play-by-play from Zach Polk and pregame at 6:15, that's tonight on KWBE. Concerned citizens of Gage County have paid for this message. On September 2nd, there will be a public hearing by the Gage County Board of Supervisors regarding the Planning and Zoning Commission's recommendation on the data center moratorium. These citizens encourage you to attend this meeting to hear the facts and have a better understanding of the situation. Plan to attend the Gage County Board of Supervisors public hearing on the data center moratorium tomorrow at 4 p.m. at the Hevelone Center at the Beatrice High School.
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4: 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Soybeans are up today. The USDA's national crop ratings in a multi-year low with hot, dry weather in the near-term forecast. China did buy more new crop U.S. soybeans this morning. Probably don't have to call them new crop anymore, as it is the start of the new marketing year today for soybeans, for corn, and for sorghum. November beans are up 27 at 13.15, and January is 27 higher at 13.30 and a quarter. October bean meal's up $6.30 at 344.90, and October bean oil's 149 higher at 72.32. Corn is up. The U.S. good to excellent ratings, lowest in years, with some potential late weather impact to yield. Demand's solid, and any crop loss would have a big effect on supply. December's up 5 3/4 at 543.5, and March corn's up 5.5 at 557.75. And wheat tire, with no end in sight to the Black Sea export slowdown and concerns about drought in the plains. December Chicago's 11.5 higher at 785.5. Taking profits, December cotton's down 141 at 91.75. Consolidating, November rice is up a penny at 1573.5. Live and feeder cattle are down on profit taken in yesterday's lower close in beef. October live is down 37 at 212.30. December's 42 lower at 214.15. October feeders are down $1.42 at 315.60. November's 147 lower at 308.95. And hogs are mixed, consolidating, really adjusting spreads based on demand expectations. October is down 5 at 83.62. December leans 15 lower at 74. Crude oil's up about $2 a barrel. John Perkins, Brownfield.
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1: I'm Sherry Preston. The jury in the Lindsay Clancy murder trial has told the judge in Plymouth, Massachusetts, that they cannot reach a unanimous verdict. The judge, acknowledging it is a difficult task, sent them back to deliberate some more. Clancy admits that she killed her three young children, but her defense argues she should not be held criminally responsible because she was suffering from postpartum psychosis at the time. Rescue efforts continue in Nepal as the families of some of the thousands still missing are hearing from relatives about what happened.
2: My sister-in-law and the nephew, they said like they've never seen anything like that before. She came home and cried and said, "I'm sorry." But she said the entire town is underwater.
1: There's one person still missing in flooding in the Grand Canyon. Two people were killed there. The Secretary of the Army stepping down last night. Dan Driscoll reportedly faced tension with Defense Secretary Pete Hegseth over recent Army firings. This is ABC News.
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5: Lots of sunshine, lots of humidity, hot temperatures, highs near 100 today. Winds out of the south 10 to 15 miles an hour. Tonight, clear and warm. Those winds will start to gust up to 25 miles an hour tonight, lows only to the mid-70s. For tomorrow, another sunny and hot day, lots of humidity again, highs in the upper 90s. Thursday and Friday, we're looking at highs in the mid-90s. The weekend and Labor Day, a little better, highs only around 90 degrees, but still plenty of sunshine and lots of humidity.
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0: Don't forget, you can get ready for game day coming up this Thursday. Our Husker Insight Luncheons return to the Beatrice Legion. 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They'll preview the upcoming game. That's what we're doing this Thursday. Steve Sipple will break down the Huskers game against Ohio. Doors open at 11:30. Program starts at noon, lunch included. It's the Husker Insight Luncheons back this Thursday at the Beatrice Legion.
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1: The jury in the Lindsay Clancy murder trial has told the judge in Plymouth, Massachusetts, that they cannot reach a unanimous verdict. The judge, acknowledging it is a difficult task, sent them back to deliberate some more. Clancy admits that she killed her three young children, but her defense argues she should not be held criminally responsible because she was suffering from postpartum psychosis at the time. Rescue efforts continue in Nepal as the families of some of the thousands still missing are hearing from relatives about what happened.
2: My sister-in-law and the nephew, they said like they've never seen anything like that before. She came home and cried and said, "I'm sorry." But she said the entire town is underwater.
1: There's one person still missing and flooding in the Grand Canyon. Two people were killed there. The Secretary of the Army stepping down last night, Dan Driscoll, reportedly faced tension with Defense Secretary Pete Hegseth over recent Army firings. This is ABC News.
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0: Well, if you're interested, you can hear Nebraska's U.S. Senate candidates face off in a live debate from the Nebraska State Fair this evening. Senator Pete Ricketts and Dan Osborne will answer questions from a panel of Nebraska journalists about the issues that matter to voters like you across the state. 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They'll be carrying it. 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
4: Soybeans and corn are higher. Cattle and hogs are lower. I'm John Perkins with a Brownfield Market Update. You are made for farming, and so is Stein. It's Stein's seed company. They have decades of research dedicated to developing seed that allows you to farm the way you want to farm. Soybeans and corn are higher with concerns about yield. November beans are up 25 and three quarters at 13.13 and three quarters. January's 25 and a half higher at 13.28 and three quarters. September corn's up five and three. December corn is up.

0: 6 at 543.5. March is 5.5 higher at 557.75. Cattle are lower, waiting for direct business to get better defined. October lives down $1.55 at 211.12, and October feeders are down $3.47 at 313.55. And hogs are down some questions about demand. October's 42 lower at 83.25. December's down 32 at 73.82. Brownfield.
1: Take a look at the daily lunch specials for this Tuesday, September 1st. The Rail in Beatrice has fryer food only. American Legion Post 27 in Beatrice has Marry Me meatballs, mashed potatoes and gravy, and corn. The Whiskey Barrel Bar and Grill on Main Street in Diller has three hard or soft-shell beef tacos with tater tots and a dessert. Zoll's Soul Food at 103 South 5th in Beatrice. They're open Thursday through Sunday from 11:30 a.m. to 8 p.m. Check out their Facebook page for daily specials and other announcements. And Michael J's on West Court in Beatrice is closed on Tuesdays. And that's a look at the daily lunch specials for this Tuesday, September 1st.
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3: Lots of sunshine, lots of humidity, hot temperatures, highs near 100 today. Winds out of the south, 10 to 15 miles an hour. Tonight, clear and warm. Those winds will start to gust up to 25 miles an hour tonight. Lows only to the mid-70s. For tomorrow, another sunny and hot day. Lots of humidity again. Highs in the upper 90s Thursday and Friday. We're looking at highs in the mid-90s. The weekend and Labor Day, a little better. Highs only around 90 degrees, but still plenty of sunshine and lots of humidity.
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0: The Bee Gees there, KWBE. Today is Barry Gibb's 80th birthday. Of course, he is the only one of the Bee Gees still standing. Happy 80th birthday to Barry Gibb.
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1: ABC News, I'm Michelle Franzen. The jury in the Lindsey Clancy trial back deliberating, the judge telling them to stay the course even after they signaled they could not reach a verdict. Clancy is charged with the killing of her three children and says she suffered from postpartum psychosis. The jury must decide if she had criminal intent. Here's ABC's Karen Katursky.
2: They said they are unable to come to a unanimous decision, so it indicates the jury is stuck on what we don't know, but the judge gave them instructions to keep trying. We're not sure how long the judge will allow that to go on, but he said, I know it was a long trial. He encouraged them to follow their instructions and to keep deliberating.
1: Rescue efforts continuing in Nepal with more than 1,000 confirmed dead, 4,500 others missing from catastrophic glacial breakaway and flooding, including Americans. Tropical storm Edward is targeting the Gulf Coast, expected to make landfall later today along the Texas-Louisiana border. This is ABC News. President Trump's new policy on imported beef taking effect today, allowing millions of pounds of beef into the country at a reduced tariff rate.
3: The going rate for ground beef, according to federal figures, is $6.89 per pound on the American ranches where that meat comes from.
4: There's definitely a crisis when it comes to cattle right now.
3: Michigan cattle raiser Kevin Minnie says that allowing cheaper imported beef into the market may eventually lower prices for consumers. But at the same time,
4: the overall herd size in the United States is the lowest that it's been since 1951.
3: And he says the imports may hamper efforts to grow that herd. Jim Ryan, ABC News.
1: New York City authorities say two people were stabbed, one fatally, in Times Square Monday. The suspect, identified as 49-year-old Pamela Cisneros, fatally shot by police after refusing, authorities say, to drop two knives. Police say that the attacker had a documented mental health history with the department in two incidents that dated back to both 2018 and 19. Michelle Franzen, ABC News.
5: Man, I love this place. 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
7: It is now time for your local news on KWBE. Three people are facing drug charges following a search warrant Sunday night at a Beatrice home. According to probable cause affidavits, officers served the warrant around 10 p.m. at 722 Milliken Avenue. Seven people were found inside the residence. Police say 57-year-old Jonathan Pfeiffer, 57-year-old Cindy Bixler, and 64-year-old Philip McKay were each arrested following the search. Officers say suspected methamphetamine was found in multiple locations inside the home, including several bags in a bedroom where Pfeiffer was located. Police say the substance field tested presumptively positive for methamphetamine. The report involving Bixler says a confidential informant had arranged to purchase about 14 grams of suspected methamphetamine from her for $200. Police also say marijuana and multiple smoking devices were found during the search. Pfeiffer faces several charges, including possession of a controlled substance and possession with intent to distribute. Bixler faces possession and distribution-related charges, while McKay faces charges of possession of a controlled substance and less than 1 ounce of marijuana. All three were booked into the Gage County Detention Center. Governor Pillen and Secretary of Agriculture Brooke Rollins met with ranchers on Monday night to discuss the plan moving forward for Nebraska beef. After Trump's elimination of tariffs on imported beef, Secretary Rollins has begun rolling out plans to help ranchers believe in the beef cattle industry and the direction it is headed, starting with unveiling five new steps today in Lincoln, including the new brand initiative.
8: The Beef Retention and National Development Endorsement is what we're calling it, the brand, which is a fast-tracked new heifer retention endorsement for our traditional livestock risk protection, or LRP, allowing producers to ensure the economic value of retaining a heifer for breeding, which will help us, of course, continue to rebuild the herd.
7: Rollins also announced plans to allow producers in the state of Nebraska to use the Emergency Conservation Program on acres that have been affected by wildfires and natural disasters. Announcing the creation of a new guaranteed loan program for small and regional beef, sheep, and lamb processors, Rollins is changing the federal procurement rules on prioritizing Great American Beef and making it a priority to keep ranchers in the business of ranching while welcoming new ones as well.
8: Today, we announced the establishment of a new office at USDA focusing on veteran farmers beginning and veteran farmer and rancher affairs. We hear this over and over, that if we lose our more ranches, if this trend continues, then we will lose freedom in this country. Where there is beef, there is freedom. If we're not able to feed and fuel ourselves, we will no longer know the American dream.
7: Governor Pillen added that although he does not agree with the elimination of tariffs, he believes President Trump and the administration are listening to what Nebraska and ranchers have to say.
9: I agree on everything, but I'm grateful that he's heard. He knows that he cares deeply about America, and he cares deeply about farmers and ranchers.
7: A two-vehicle collision caused significant damage, but no serious injuries late Monday morning. Beatrice Police and Beatrice Fire and Rescue were dispatched to 4th and Grant Streets, where two sports utility vehicles collided at the scene. A police sergeant said one of the vehicles was eastbound while the other was northbound. The intersection is at a crest of a hill for traffic on Grant, and stop signs are in place for traffic on 4th Street. An ambulance was sent to the scene, but no transport for medical treatment was necessary. And don't forget, tonight Nebraska's U.S. Senate debate will be live on News Channel Nebraska from 6 to 7 p.m. Central Time from the Big Iron Event Center on the Nebraska State Fair campus. 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The debate will follow rules designed to give both candidates equal time and keep the discussion focused on the issues. Candidates will have 2 minutes for opening and closing statements. Each question will give candidates 90 seconds to respond, with the first response rotating through the debate. If a candidate mentions their opponent or their record, that candidate will receive 45 seconds for a rebuttal. Candidates must remain at their podium and cannot directly question one another. No notes, props, or electronic devices will be allowed, though paper and a pen will be provided. The moderator will strictly enforce time limits with warnings at 30 and 15 seconds. There will also be no audience participation, and anyone disrupting the debate may be removed. That is your local news on KWBE.
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11: Take a look at the weather forecast for the KWBE listening area. Sunny and hot today and for a while. Looking for a high around 98 today. Mostly clear sky tonight, low around 77. Sunny and hot tomorrow, high near 98, low around 78. Thursday, sunny, high near 97, low around 77. And for Friday, mostly sunny, high near 97 degrees.
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7: It is now time for your sports report on KWBE. I'm Zach Polk. A big day for Beatrice Sports. We'll start off with some girls golf as they'll be on the road taking on Pius. Beatrice girls golf coming off a great showing at the Beatrice Country Club last time out. They'll be headed to the Woodland Hills Golf Course to take on Pius. Beatrice volleyball also going on the road as they'll be taking on Plattsmouth. And taking place at Hannibal Park, we'll have boys tennis taking on York. JV at 4, varsity at 5 o'clock. Then also at Hannibal Park will be some girls softball action as they'll be taking on Wahoo. That game will be broadcasted on KWBE. That is your local sports on KWBE.
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15: 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Show lists for this week are lower across all major feeding areas. Look for significant trade volume to be delayed until sometime Thursday or Friday. Box beef was higher at midday with solid demand for fairly light offerings. Choice was up 220 at 378.02. Select was 217 higher at 360.66. At the Oklahoma National Stockyards, feeder steers were unevenly steady and feeder heifers were steady to $5 lower. The USDA says demand was moderate to good. Steer and heifer calves were $8 to $15 lower. Demand was limited for calves. Receipts were up on the week. Medium and large one feeder steers, 714 to 745 pounds, brought $335 to $350. Medium and large one feeder heifer, 606 to 647 pounds, brought $332 to $355. Cash hogs are higher at midday with solid negotiated purchases. Processors appear to be a bit more aggressive in their procurement efforts and are bidding up to move needed numbers. Demand continues to have some bright spots, both on global markets and domestically, but there are lingering concerns about long-term strength. The industry is also monitoring the availability of market-ready hogs and hog weights. Barrels and gilts at the National Daily Direct were up 99 cents with a weighted average of 89.64. The Iowa Minnesota had no comparison, but a weighted average of 89.11. The Western Corn Belt had a weighted average of 89.05. Butcher hog prices at the Midwest cash markets are up $2 at $66. At Illinois, slaughter sows were steady with moderate demand for light to moderate offerings at $43 to $55. Barrels and gilts were steady with moderate demand for moderate offerings at $55 to $65. And pork values were about steady at midday, up a penny at $97.68. Hams, butts, and ribs were up. This program is brought to you by John Deere. John Deere is proud to support the American farmers and ranchers who harvest our future year in and year out. I'm Megan Grebner for Brownfield.
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11: Take a look at the weather forecast for the KWBE listening area. Sunny and hot today, high near 98. Tonight, mostly clear sky, low around 77. Same thing for you tomorrow, sunny and hot, high near 98. Tomorrow night, mostly clear, low around 78. Sunny and hot on Thursday, high near 97. Thursday night, mostly clear, low around 77. And your extended look, mostly sunny on Friday, high near 97, low around 77. Saturday, mostly sunny, high near 97, low around 75. Sunday, mostly sunny, high near 95, low around 72. And your Labor Day forecast, high near 92 degrees.
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1: The jury must decide if she had criminal intent. Here's ABC's Karen Katursky.
2: They said they are unable to come to a unanimous decision, so it indicates the jury is stuck on what we don't know, but the judge gave them instructions to keep trying. We're not sure how long the judge will allow that to go on. But he said, I know it was a long trial. He encouraged them to follow their instructions and to keep deliberating.
1: Rescue efforts continuing in Nepal with more than 1,000 confirmed dead, 4,500 others missing from catastrophic glacial breakaway and flooding, including Americans. Tropical storm Edward is targeting the Gulf Coast, expected to make landfall later today along the Texas-Louisiana border. This is ABC News.
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1: It is now time for your local headline news on KWBE. I'm Zach Polk. William Wilson Bill Cook Jr., 89, of Beatrice, Nebraska, passed away August 30th in Lincoln, leaving behind a life marked by family, leadership, service, and a deep love for his community. A longtime banker and community leader, Bill devoted more than four decades to serving farmers, small businesses, families, and organizations throughout Beatrice and Nebraska, while also proudly serving in the U.S. Army Reserve and numerous Shrine and Masonic organizations. Above all, Bill was a devoted husband, father, grandfather, and great-grandfather whose quiet generosity, especially his support for children receiving care throughout Shrine's hospital, reflected the lasting legacy of kindness and service he leaves with all who knew him. A two-vehicle collision caused significant damage but no serious injuries late Monday morning. Beatrice Fire and Rescue were dispatched to 4th and Grant Streets, where two sport utility vehicles collided at the scene. An ambulance was sent to the scene, but no transport for medical treatment was necessary. Governor Pillen and Secretary of Agriculture Brooke Rollins met with ranchers last night to discuss the plan moving forward for Nebraska beef. After Trump's elimination of tariffs on imported beef, Secretary Rollins has begun rolling out plans to help ranchers believe in beef cattle industries and the direction it is headed, starting with unveiling five new steps yesterday in Lincoln, including the new brand initiative. That is your local headline news on KWBE.
2: Cattle futures are lower. Hogs, corn, and soybeans are higher. I'm John Perkins with a Brownfield Market Update. When it comes to short-stature corn, it all started with Stein. For decades, they've been focused on unique hybrids that deliver top yields. Stein invented short-stature corn, then they perfected it. Soybeans are higher today. The USDA's national crop rating is at a multi-year low with hot, dry weather in the near-term forecast for finishing. China did buy another 136,000 tons of U.S. soybeans out of the open. It is for delivery this current marketing year. The 26-27 marketing year kicked off today for beans, corn, and for sorghum. November beans are 30 and a quarter higher at 13.18 and a half. January's up 29.

0: 775.5. Live and feeder cattle are down on profit taking. Feeders do have additional pressure from these gains in corn. October live's down $1 at $211.67. December's $137 lower at $213.20. October feeders are down $2.22 at $314.80. And hogs are up modestly on spread on a technical buying. There are some spread adjustments in here today as well. October's up 20 cents at $83.87. December's 12 higher at $74.27. And over in the broader market, crude oil is almost $4 a barrel higher. John Perkins, Brownfield.
1: We're visiting with Chad Lotman from Landmark Snacks in Beatrice. Chad, our summer is almost over. The school year is underway. And as we work our way through the end of this these summer months, what's happening at Landmark Snacks these days?
2: Well, we got all sorts of stuff, Dave. Of course, new construction going on. And all the rain's great for all of the local ag community. It doesn't do us so well when we're trying to build a building, but we're working through it. And besides that, though, a lot going on at the main plant. Production schedule is busy as ever, and definitely have a few positions available.
1: Well, let's talk about those positions, because I know you want to get a full team. So what do you have open for us right now?
2: Got a real need in our raw production room. We have a challenge keeping good active people in there, because it is a lot of work. Comes with a little better pay, but it's pretty fast paced, handling a lot of product as we're making snack sticks all day long. So being part of that team that gets to grind and mix and stuff all of that product is pretty significant. So have a real need there across both our first shift and our weekend shift. And then a few positions across our other shifts as well for anybody interested.
1: And so if we want to find out more about those shifts, or if we want to learn a little bit about what is all entailed with those shifts, how do we go about doing that?
2: Absolutely. Visit us at landmarksnacks.com, and we also keep some postings active on Indeed.
1: And talk a little bit about some of the benefits that you do offer as far as being a team member at Landmark Snacks. What are some of the things that we're going to enjoy?
2: Yeah, one of the biggest things we're proud of is our health insurance. We offer 75% company paid for either the single or family health plan with a reasonable deductible. We still do lunch once a week for the team, and of course have 401k and all the average normal benefits as well. So trying to build we feel we've built a nice family environment. Working here with Courtney and I, hope that still interests people.
1: Lots of reasons, to join the team at Landmark Snacks. And again, you do have those openings, so folks can check them out. And the rain has kind of caused some delays on a lot of projects across the listening area. Unfortunately, it kind of stops, but we do need the rain, like I said, in an agricultural community. But good to hear things are moving forward on your new operation as you can continue to construct that new facility. We're excited to hear about that.
2: If it wouldn't have rained the last couple of days, we're ready to stand steel up. So hopefully in the next week, be able to see the building starting to come out of the ground. So I'm excited about that. And albeit not a farmer myself, at least from my perspective, as I drive around, the crops sure look good here with these late summer rains.
1: Absolutely. Okay. Well, Chad, thanks for being with us. We've been visiting with Chad Lotman at Landmark Snacks here in Beatrice.
3: Incentivizing herd retention, SRE waivers, and the Farm Progress Show is underway. Hello, I'm Megan Grebner with Ag News Headlines on Brownfield. Ag Secretary Brooke Rollins tells Brownfield one of the goals of the five-point plan that the USDA announced on Monday is to help producers manage price swings by expanding the Livestock Risk Protection Program. Ag and biofuel groups say they're cautiously optimistic about the U.S. EPA's decision to grant more small refinery exemption relief than it had initially planned. The EPA says it's exempting 1.76 billion renewable identification numbers worth of renewable fuel standard compliance obligations for 29 small refineries. The next generation of Claas tractors, it's making its debut at the Farm Progress Show. Tractor product specialist Tanner Whips tells Brownfield the latest round of tractors are a game changer. I'm Megan Grebner for Brownfield.
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E. Beatrice softball action on the air for you tonight. 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

0: Just a reminder, your last chance to win some cash and prizes with our jackpot drop board is going to be on Thursday from 5 to 6 at Sheer Quality Furniture in Beatrice.
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1: ABC News, I'm Michelle Franzen. Hours after Army Secretary Dan Driscoll submitted his resignation, the U.S. military is carrying out a new round of strikes against Iranian targets near the Strait of Hormuz. ABC's Tom Sufi Burich has more.
2: CENTCOM, the U.S. military in the Middle East, is now confirming that it has been carrying out strikes against the Islamic Revolutionary Guard Corps, the Iranian military, if you like, because, they say, the Iranian Guard Corps, the Iranian military, has been attacking commercial shipping in the Strait of Hormuz.
1: A U.S. official tells ABC News that Driscoll's resignation from his role comes amid growing tension with Defense Secretary Pete Hegseth. In Massachusetts, the jury in the Lindsey Clancy trial informed the judge today they're stuck on coming to a unanimous decision, the judge ordering the jury to keep deliberating. And it is primary day in Massachusetts, the governor's race, along with House and Senate seats at stake ahead of the midterms. This is ABC News.
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3: Lots of sunshine, lots of humidity, hot temperatures, highs near 100 today. Winds out of the south, 10 to 15 miles an hour. Tonight, clear and warm. Those winds will start to gust up to 25 miles an hour tonight. Lows only to the mid-70s. For tomorrow, another sunny and hot day. Lots of humidity again, highs in the upper 90s. Thursday and Friday, we're looking at highs in the mid-90s. The weekend in Labor Day, a little better, highs only around 90 degrees, but still plenty of sunshine and lots of humidity.
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0: Don't forget, you can get ready for game day coming up this Thursday. Our Husker Insight Luncheons return to the Beatrice Legion. 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They'll preview the upcoming game. That's what we're doing this Thursday. Steve Sipple will break down the Huskers game against Ohio. Doors open at 11:30. Program starts at noon, lunch included. It's the Husker Insight Luncheons back this Thursday at the Beatrice Legion.
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1: ABC News, I'm Michelle Franzen. Hours after Army Secretary Dan Driscoll submitted his resignation, the U.S. military is carrying out a new round of strikes against Iranian targets near the Strait of Hormuz. ABC's Tom Sufi Burich has more.
2: CENTCOM, the U.S. military in the Middle East, is now confirming that it has been carrying out strikes against the Islamic Revolutionary Guard Corps, the Iranian military, if you like, because, they say, the Iranian Guard Corps, the Iranian military, has been attacking commercial shipping in the Strait of Hormuz.
1: A U.S. official tells ABC News that Driscoll's resignation from his role comes amid growing tension with Defense Secretary Pete Hegseth. In Massachusetts, the jury in the Lindsey Clancy trial informed the judge today they're stuck on coming to a unanimous decision, the judge ordering the jury to keep deliberating. And it is primary day in Massachusetts, the governor's race, along with House and Senate seats at stake ahead of the midterms. This is ABC News.
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7: Soybeans and corn were up, cattle were down, hogs were mixed. 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Stein has yield. Soybeans were higher on fund and technical buying. The USDA's national crop rating is at a multi-year low with hot, dry weather in the near-term forecast. China did purchase another 136,000 tons of U.S. beans ahead of the open. November beans were up 29 and 3 quarters at 13.17 and 3 quarters. January beans were up 29 and a half at 13.32 and 3 quarters. Corn was higher on fund and technical buying. The U.S. good to excellent rating is the lowest in years, with some potential late weather impact to yield. Overall demand, though, continues to be solid. December corn was up 8 1/4 at 546. March corn up 8 at 560 1/4. The wheat complex was higher on fund and technical buying. There's no end in sight to the Black Sea export slowdown. The U.S. spring wheat harvest is ahead of average, and drought in the plains could limit winter wheat planted area. In Chicago, December wheat was up 8 1/2 at 782 1/2. March wheat was up 9 1/4 at 797 1/2. In Kansas City, December wheat was up 7.25 at 8.45 1/4. And in Minneapolis, December wheat was up 13.5 at 7.76 1/2. Live and feeder cattle were down on profit-taking ahead of direct business. Feeders did have additional pressure from that higher move in corn. October lives were down 60 cents at 212.07. December lives were down $1.20 at 213.37. October feeder cattle were down $1.62 at 315.40. Hogs were mixed on spread trade and technical buying. Butcher hogs were steady at midday. October lean hogs down 2 at 83.65. December lean hogs down 15 at $74. I'm Megan Grebner, Brownfield Ag News.
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Serving Southeast Nebraska and Northeast Kansas, KWBE. It's the Eagles on your Tuesday afternoon. Tom Petty, Not Backing Down, right before that. And we keep it going with Bon Jovi.

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5: Sunny and hot this afternoon, high in the upper 90s. Mostly clear sky tonight with a low around 77 degrees. Sunny and hot for you tomorrow, high near 98. Tomorrow night, mostly clear, low around 78. And sunny on Thursday with a high near 97 degrees.

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1: ABC News, I'm Michelle Franzen. The U.S. military carried out new strikes today against Iranian targets. President Trump says in response for Iran's attempt to lay sea mines in the Strait of Hormuz. ABC's Catherine Falder says the president is meeting with oil and gas company executives today, trying to find ways to ease higher gas and oil prices.
2: What that means by medium and long-term goals, we'll have to see. Obviously, that's something that the White House will continue to be asked about, and of course, President Trump as well, but it is something that he's going to have to continue to answer questions on, especially as we go into the midterm elections when Americans obviously have prices on the mind, specifically gas prices in the economy.
1: House lawmakers in a bipartisan vote today approved a Senate-passed resolution to avert a government shutdown weeks in advance. It now heads to the president's desk for signature. Jurors in the Lindsey Clancy trial in Massachusetts continued deliberations this hour, even after signaling to a judge they were at an impasse on finding a verdict. The judge telling them to keep trying. This is ABC News.
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5: It is now time for your local headline news on KWBE. I'm Zach Polk. William Wilson Bill Cook Jr., 89, of Beatrice, Nebraska, passed away August 30th in Lincoln, leaving behind a life marked by family, leadership, service, and a deep love for his community. A longtime banker and community leader, Bill devoted more than 4 decades to serving farmers, small businesses, families, and organizations throughout Beatrice and Nebraska, while also proudly serving in the U.S. Army Reserve and numerous Shrine and Masonic organizations. Above all, Bill was a devoted husband, father, grandfather, and great-grandfather, whose quiet generosity, especially his support for children receiving care throughout Shrine's hospital, reflected the lasting legacy of kindness and service he leaves with all who knew him. A 2-vehicle collision caused significant damage but no serious injuries late Monday morning. Beatrice Fire and Rescue were dispatched to 4th and Grant Streets, where 2 sport utility vehicles collided at the scene. An ambulance was sent to the scene, but no transport for medical treatment was necessary. Governor Pillen and Secretary of Agriculture Brooke Rollins met with ranchers last night to discuss the plan moving forward for Nebraska beef. After Trump's elimination of tariffs on imported beef, Secretary Rollins has begun rolling out plans to help ranchers believe in beef cattle industries and the direction it is headed, starting with unveiling 5 new steps yesterday in Lincoln, including the new brand initiative. That is your local headline news on KWBE.
6: 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November beans up 29 3/4 at 1317 3/4. December Kansas City wheat up 7 1/4 at 845 1/4. 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

0: Foreigner feels like the first time on KWBE. Well, it's the last time for you to play our jackpot drop board on Thursday. As you know, KWBE, Sheer Quality Furniture, the Mechanical Room, and you stop on the east side of Beatrice. Been giving away $1,000 in cash and prizes with that jackpot drop board. And your last chance is going to be playing on Thursday from 5 to 6. We're going to be at Sheer Quality Furniture in Beatrice. So stop on out Thursday and see if you can win some cash and prizes with our jackpot drop board. Like I said, from 5 to 6 at Sheer Quality Furniture in Beatrice on Thursday.
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2: Soybeans and corn are higher Tuesday. Cattle finished lower and hogs closed mixed. I'm John Perkins with a Brownfield Market Update. 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Soybeans were higher. The USDA's national crop rating is at a multi-year low with hot, dry weather in the near-term forecast. China did buy another 136,000 tons of U.S. soybeans ahead of the open. November beans were up 29 3/4 at 13.17 3/4. January was 29.5 higher at 13.32 3/4. October soybean meal was up $7.10 at $3.45.70. October bean oil was 162 higher at 72.45. Corn was up. The good to excellent rating is the lowest in years for corn, too, with some potential late weather impact to yield. Overall demand continues to be solid. December was up 8 1/4 at 546, and March corn was 8 higher at 560 1/4. And wheat was higher as there is no end in sight to the Black Sea export slowdown. The U.S. spring wheat harvest is ahead of average, and drought in the plains could limit winter wheat planted area. December Chicago is up 8.5 at 782.5. December Kansas City was 7 1/4 higher at 845 1/4. December Minneapolis was up 13 3/4 at 776 3/4. Live and feeder cattle were down and profit taking ahead of this week's direct trade. Feeders did see additional pressure from those gains in corn. October live was down 60 at 212.07. December was down $1.20 at 213.37. October feeders were 162 lower at 315.40. November was down $1.90 at 308.52. And nearby hogs were lower. Deferred months were higher as traders adjusted spreads. October was down 2 cents at 83.65, and December was 15 lower at 74. Megan Grebner has your full look at the cash livestock markets after this brief break.
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5: 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Bids and asking prices did not surface. Show lists this week are lower across all major feeding areas. Significant trade volume will likely be delayed until midweek or later. Box beef was sharply higher and higher with solid demand for moderate offerings. Choice up $3.93 at $3.79.75. Select was $1.96 higher at $3.60.45. Estimated cattle slaughter was 106,000 head. Cash hogs slow sharply higher with the solid negotiated run. Barrows and gilts at the National Daily Director up $2.90 with a weighted average of $91.63. No comparison at the Iowa, Minnesota, or the Western Corn Belt, but weighted averages of $89.70 and $89.67. Pork values closed firm up 23 cents at $97.60. Butts, hams, ribs, and picnics were all higher, and estimated hog slaughter was 472,000 head. I'm Megan Grebner, Brownfield Ag News.
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7: 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Agent Cody Ringstorff. Sunny and hot this afternoon, high in the upper 90s. Mostly clear sky tonight with a low around 77 degrees. Sunny and hot for you tomorrow, high near 98. Tomorrow night, mostly clear, low around 78. And sunny on Thursday with a high near 97 degrees.

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0: 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Pink Floyd right before that here on your Tuesday afternoon. 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
1: ABC News, I'm Michelle Franzen. Escalations in the Middle East with the U.S. launching fresh military strikes on Iranian targets near the Strait of Hormuz. Iran says it's already retaliating for those strikes. More from ABC's Louis Martinez.
2: Kind of a sustained operation to indicate purpose. Proportionality is something that we talk about with regards to how the U.S. military and other militaries respond in response to provocative actions. And in this case, what you're seeing is the United States seeming to be carrying out a larger scale operation other than just a limited in and out.
1: Jurors in the Lindsey Clancy trial in Massachusetts have been sent home for the day. They'll return for deliberations tomorrow. Earlier, the jury told the judge they could not reach a unanimous decision. Clancy is charged in the murder of her three children and says she suffered from postpartum psychosis. In Louisiana, Tropical Storm Edouard made landfall near the Johnson Bayou and now expected to move inland into Texas, packed with heavy rain. This is ABC News.
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0: Wouldn't you prefer a good game of chess?
2: 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He knows.

Bill Withers, Ain't No Sunshine on KWBE. Well, we've got plenty of it today. We'll take a look at that forecast in a bit. Right now, ZZ Top.

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0: 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Our Husker Insight Luncheons are back, held every Thursday before each Husker game this year at the Beatrice Legion from noon to 1. We'll have On Three Sports Husker Insider Steve Sipple and Sean Callahan throughout the season, giving you the latest news and a preview of the upcoming game. And the first luncheon is on Thursday. That's right, this Thursday. Steve Sipple's going to be our guest, breaking down the Huskers and previewing the matchup against Ohio. Doors open up at 11:30. Program begins at noon this Thursday at the Beatrice Legion.
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0: We've got ABC News and local news coming up for you here in a bit at the top of the hour, followed by the traffic jam, as we do every weekday afternoon after the 5 o'clock news. Then later on, we've got Beatrice softball action for you. Lady O taking on Wahoo. Zach Polk has the call at 6:15. That's tonight right here on KWBE.
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1: ABC News, I'm Michelle Franzen. The U.S. military targeted Iranian sites today near the Strait of Hormuz, its first campaign since July. President Trump says in response for Iran's attempt to add sea mines to the strait. Here's ABC's Karen Travers.
2: It was a pretty quiet August in terms of strikes against Iranian military targets. The U.S. was focused on an economic pressure campaign by going after countries that do business with Iran to try to put the squeeze on Iran to get them back to the negotiating table, to get them to give in to the president.
1: Jurors in the Lindsey Clancy trial in Massachusetts have gone home for the day, the judge ordering them back tomorrow to resume deliberations, even though the jury says they can't reach a unanimous verdict. Clancy is charged in the murders of her three children. Her attorneys argue she suffered from postpartum psychosis and did not have criminal intent. Tropical storm Edouard made landfall along the Louisiana-Texas border today, moving inland with heavy rainfall and flooding the risk. This is ABC News.
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0: Play the classics is what we do best at KWBE. Let us take you back to the 70s and 80s as we play one classic after another throughout the day. From the Eagles to the Steve Miller Band. From Pat Benatar to Bob Seger. From Elton John to Billy Joel. From the Beatles to Journey. The list goes on and on. It's one classic hit after another on KWBE.
8: It is now time for your local headline news on KWBE. I'm Zach Polk. William Wilson Bill Cook Jr., 89, of Beatrice, Nebraska, passed away August 30th in Lincoln, leaving behind a life marked by family, leadership, service, and a deep love for his community. A longtime banker and community leader, Bill devoted more than 4 decades to serving farmers, small businesses, families, and organizations throughout Beatrice and Nebraska, while also proudly serving in the U.S. Army Reserve and numerous Shrine and Masonic organizations. Above all, Bill was a devoted husband, father, grandfather, and great-grandfather, whose quiet generosity, especially his support for children receiving care throughout Shrine's hospital, reflected the lasting legacy of kindness and service he leaves with all who knew him. A 2-vehicle collision caused significant damage but no serious injuries late Monday morning. Beatrice Fire and Rescue were dispatched to 4th and Grant Streets, where 2 sport utility vehicles collided at the scene. An ambulance was sent to the scene, but no transport for medical treatment was necessary. Governor Pillen and Secretary of Agriculture Brooke Rollins met with ranchers last night to discuss the plan moving forward for Nebraska beef. After Trump's elimination of tariffs on imported beef, Secretary Rollins has begun rolling out plans to help ranchers believe in beef cattle industries and the direction it is headed. starting with unveiling five new steps yesterday in Lincoln, including the new brand initiative. That is your local headline news on KWBE.
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The Rolling Stones and Brown Sugar on KWBE's Traffic Jam, heard every Monday through Friday right after the news. Coming up this hour, The Boss, as well as Eurythmics. Also, I have some Great White, Three Doors Down. But right now, here's Tom Petty and the Heartbreakers.

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The Eurythmics on KWBE's Traffic Jam. Currently, it is 97. The heat advisory in effect for the next couple days. We'll talk about the weather coming up, but right now, we're Born to Run with Bruce Springsteen.

0: 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With the Big Give Gage less than 2 weeks away, we take the time this week to spotlight several of the nonprofits that will be participating in this year's event. 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
1: 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Chad, our summer is almost over. The school year is underway. And as we work our way through the end of this these summer months, what's happening at Landmark Snacks these days?
2: Well, we got all sorts of stuff, Dave. Of course, new construction going on, and all the rain's great for all of the local ag community. It doesn't do us so well when we're trying to build a building, but we're working through it. And besides that, though, a lot going on at the main plant. Production schedule is busy as ever, and definitely have a few positions available.
1: Well, let's talk about those positions, because I know you want to get a full team. So what do you have open for us right now?
2: Yeah, got a real need in our raw production room. We have a challenge keeping good active people in there, because it is a lot of work. Comes with a little better pay, but it's pretty fast paced, handling a lot of product as we're making snack sticks all day long. So being part of that team that gets to grind and mix and stuff all of that product is pretty significant. So have a real need there across both our first shift and our weekend shift. And then a few positions across our other shifts as well for anybody interested.
1: And so if we want to find out more about those shifts, or if we want to, learn a little bit about what is all entailed with those shifts, how do we go about doing that?
2: Absolutely. Visit us at landmarksnacks.com, and we also keep some postings active on Indeed.
1: And talk a little bit about some of the benefits that you do offer as far as being a team member at Landmark Snacks. What are some of the things that we're going to enjoy?
2: Yeah, one of the biggest things we're proud of is our health insurance. So we offer 75% company paid for either the single or family health plan with a reasonable deductible. We still do lunch once a week for the team, and of course have 401k and all the average normal benefits as well. So trying to build we feel we've built a nice family environment. Working here with Courtney and I, hope that still interests people.
1: Lots of reasons, to join the team at Landmark Snacks. And again, you do have those openings, so folks can check them out. And the rain has kind of caused some delays on a lot of projects across the listening area. Unfortunately, kind of stops, but we do need the rain, like I said, in an agricultural community. But good to hear things are moving forward on your new operation as you can continue to construct that new facility. We're excited to hear about that.
2: If it wouldn't have rained the last couple of days, we're ready to stand steel up. So hopefully in the next week, be able to see the building starting to come out of the ground. So I'm excited about that. And albeit not a farmer myself, at least from my perspective, as I drive around, the crops sure look good here with these late summer rains.
1: Absolutely. Okay. Well, Chad, thanks for being with us. We've been visiting with Chad Lotman at Landmark Snacks here in Beatrice.
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3: The traffic jam forecast is a hot one. A heat advisory in effect for the next couple days. For tonight, partly cloudy, low getting down into the mid-70s. It's sunny and hot for tomorrow with a high near 100. South-southwest winds at around 15, gusting to 20 miles per hour. And for tomorrow night, mostly clear, low near 78. Sunny and hot again on Thursday as a heat advisory continues with a high near 98. And then Thursday night, mostly clear, low getting down to around 76. And the National Weather Service did say that due to the limited relief we're going to get overnight with temperatures just in the upper 70s, they may extend that heat advisory possibly for the remainder of the week. So hopefully we don't have to do that. In the meantime, we'll try to keep cool here on KWBE's Traffic Jam. I have Ozzy and also Great White coming up. But right now, here are the Romantics.

The Romantics on KWBE's Traffic Jam. Your last chance to play Jackpot Drop is coming up this Thursday from 5 until 6 p.m. at Sure Quality Furniture in Beatrice. It's your last chance to win prizes and some cash. Coming up, Great White, but right now, here's Three Doors Down.

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0: It's Queen on KWBE's Traffic Jam. Coming up later on tonight, we have Beatrice Lady Hill Softball on the air as they take on Wahoo. Our pregame gets underway at 6:15.
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1: KWBE, we've got some softball for you here at Hannibal Park as the Lady O getting ready to take on Wahoo in some softball action. Back here at home is Beatrice after a road trip over the weekend. The road trip not going the way the Lady O would like it to go, but playing some really good competition, out-of-state competition, really setting themselves up for a run here coming up with some area teams and here towards the middle part of the season. They are sitting right now at 5-4 on the year, going to have to start putting some wins together, and it can start tonight with a matchup against Wahoo. Very excited for the Lady O to get back here to Beatrice, and we're going to bring you all the action here on KWBE as looking over at Wahoo, and they have had a great start to the season, and Beatrice looks like, when it comes to game changer app, Wahoo has yet to lose a game this season, playing some area teams, a couple of tournaments, and are feeling pretty good about things, headed into a

0: in Lincoln, Rotten's Body Shop in Beatrice, Burt's Carpet in Beatrice, as well as Bob Morin, Steve Hoovendick, John Guernsey, Mark Simonson, John Dinas, Heath Hoovendick, and Kim Barnes at Edward Jones, member SIPC. Some game day sponsors for us here on KWBES. Beatrice gets ready to take on Wahoo. We'll take a quick break. When we come back, we'll talk more, some pregame here on KWBE.
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KWBE Beatrice softball coming at you here in just a few. Both teams headed towards the dugouts and trying to get things ready to go here at Hannibal Park as Beatrice and Wahoo getting ready to battle it out. We'll start here looking at the starting lineups for Beatrice. A little bit of a change in the lineup. He can take mine if he wants to. That's fine. I got it on my phone, so we're good. Yep, we're good. So taking a look at the lineup here. We got Haley Epp, who will be leading off for the Beatrice Lady O, followed by Tatum Templemeyer, who's looking for a big game in center field. Then it's Tana Antones behind the plate and also batting third. Batting fourth will be Kerrigan Hendricks, as she will be the designated player, followed by Baylor Barnard in right field. Then Amy Forkey at first base. And then we got Berkey, who will be at third base. And then McKenna Loomis will be playing second base. And then her sister, Miley Loomis, will be in left field. And then Eagle Stevens looks like she will be pitching to start off this game and in the flex spot for Beatrice. So a very interesting starting lineup here for Beatrice. So she will. So Kerrigan will. Okay, so Kerrigan will be pitching. So that will kind of be a little bit of a little switch up there on the lineup. So makes sense. Kerrigan will be pitching for Beatrice and batting in that fourth spot. So Beatrice would love to jump on Wahoo here early and try and, you know, assert their dominance early on in the game. Again, coming off a tough tournament down over the weekend, they had playing some very good teams from out of state. First game, they did win, and it was a shootout, to say the least. It was, I believe, 18-16. I'm pulling it up here right now. It was an 18-16 win over Blue Springs South. But then losing a close game to Rockbridge, 8-7, to finish off their Friday. And then on Saturday, not a great day for the ladies.

0: Yo, they fell 5-3 and then 13-0 to Liberty North and Broken Arrow. So if those teams do not sound familiar to you, well, it's because they're not from the area. That was a tournament down in Kansas. Beatrice putting some really tough teams on their schedule here early on. Again, they are 5-4, but their four losses coming to three out-of-state teams, then a Class A team in the Gretna Dragons. They do have some pretty impressive wins on their schedule. They also lost to Millard West in that jamboree, but again, we don't acknowledge that. But they got wins over Pius as well as Northwest, a 12-3 win over Northwest, Platteview, and Norris. So Beatrice taking care of business for the most part in the area. Those three losses over the weekend to teams out of state. So we're going to get back on track here tonight against Wahoo. As the Warriors are here in town, looks like they are undefeated via the Game Changer app. So Beatrice trying to spoil their start to the season here at Hannibal Park. But Beatrice and Wahoo coming up here on KWBE. Rest of the week looking at here on KWBE. We do have football on Friday. I will be traveling on the road for Beatrice football as they'll be taking on York. Beatrice in their first game of the season had a really good Plattsmouth team coming to town here in Beatrice. It was a tough night for Beatrice, especially offensively. That Plattsmouth defense doing a good job of shutting down anything Beatrice was trying to do. Saw some glimpses of some good drives defensively, getting some stops, making some plays, but just wasn't enough. A 45-8 win for Plattsmouth. Beatrice will look to bounce back on the road on Friday, and we'll have all the coverage right here on KWBE. Well, we're still waiting here for the start of this one as the Warriors and the Lady O just kind of hanging out in front of their dugouts as we wait for umpires, I believe, is what we are waiting on. Do still want to give some more acknowledgement to our game day sponsors, Exmark, the leading brand of mowing equipment for the landscape professional, Beatrice Family Chiropractor, Dr. R.J. Crandall, Beatrice Community Hospital and Health Center, as well as Lammel Plumbing, Hull's Body Shop, Gleason Dental Clinic in Beatrice, Hardig Electric in Beatrice, Sunrise Bakery, and Norris Public Power. Big thank you to all of our game day sponsors and everybody that helps us get out here and cover some high school sports. And tonight, that high school sport is Beatrice softball as the Lady O look to bounce back and get a big win here against Wahoo. Again, we are still waiting for the umpires to come out. Can't blame them. They're working double shift today. JV just had their game before this one. Lady O JV did get the win in that one, a high-scoring affair. A couple of home runs from some youngsters. So the future is bright for Beatrice. But again, they're focused on the now. They set up that schedule to be tough, to try and get themselves ready for the tough competition that will be coming towards the end of the season. Now, it is a little bit of a gamble because of the way the PowerPoints and all that stuff works here in Nebraska, but they are banking on that experience, playing those tough teams, being able to get in the right spot as a squad to be able to be playing their best at the end of the season. They know eventually you're going to have to run into those other teams that are on your level. So you might as well play some teams out of state, maybe some early games that will test you. Because, like I said, if you want to become that team that is at the end of the day like they were in 2024 at the top of the mountain, you're going to have to go through, you know, at least one or two of those teams to get there anyway. So they are hoping that that experience will help them out and they'll be able to kind of get things started here. Starting tonight with a matchup against the Wahoo Warriors. So, again, still waiting on the umpires before we get things started here at Hannibal Park. We'll take another break when we come back. Just that much closer to game time. Beatrice and Wahoo softball here on KWBE.
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0: 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Softball coming at you just a couple of minutes from now. Again, waiting on the umpires to come back to the field. Again, they're pulling double duty today. Very, very hot day today, especially to be wearing all that equipment if you're the umpires. 94 degrees, a high today expected of 97, probably over that peak as we'll slowly start to go down. But it is 94 degrees right now here in Windham. Feels like 96. A little bit of a wind out of the south at 10 miles per hour, goes up to 16. But it is warm. 40% humidity, dew point 65. But 94 and sunny, not a cloud in the sky that I can see here at Hannibal Park. So Beatrice and Wahoo getting ready for some softball as umpires come back to the field. So we will let the coaches meet at home plates, and then we will get those starting lineups announced and the national anthem and all that good stuff here at Hannibal Park. But Beatrice... Again, looks like it will be Kerrigan Henricks pitching for Beatrice. On the other side for Wahoo, I believe it's going to be Emma Meyer who will be on the round. She's on or in the circle. She is number one and will be pitching for the Wahoo Warriors. We'll take a look here at their lineup just because we got some time. And their handwriting is a little bit tough, and I did not look at the official roster, so these may be incorrect. But number three, Briar Hancock, playing left field, followed by Karen Edie, and then Avery Hansen. Edie is playing center field, Hansen at third base, Addison Gregg catching, Olivia Wesley at shortstop, Addison Smart will be at second base. Emma Meyer, like I said, pitching. Kinsley Beezers in right field. Designated player is Olivia Shada. And the flex and playing first base is Dylan Brasley for Wahoo. So, coaches meeting again at home plate. Make sure that we get out Wahoo's roster here and take a look. Again, they are undefeated on the season. They have a great start to the year. If we take a look at the teams that they have gone up against to start this season, I think they started the season, yes, against Standing Bear, a 10-7 win, then took down Plattsmith 7-2. Ron Colley, they got the win 12-0. St. Cecilia 6-3, Seward 5-1, Malcolm 13-4, Syracuse 22-0, Cass County 9-1, Auburn 14-1, and Cross Catholic, they got the win 10-0. And that was just yesterday. So Wahoo coming off a little bit of a back-to-back in the heat. Could be tough. Again, on the road here are the Warriors as they look to get things started here at Hannibal Park. They will be at the plate early. Beatrice, while at home, has had a tendency to let the other team jump out first. Again, that's obviously what the offense is trying to do. You'd like to get on the board first, get up. Beatrice has had some experience from playing from behind. They would like to not do that today. If they could, you know, get those three quick outs and get to the plate and try to get on, jump on the Wahoo Warriors early. It's going to be tough to come back against a very good Lady O squad that has a lot of weapons in the circle. They do lose one with Jossie Pieper. She is in a boot, rolling her ankle at Norris. So she is out of the rotation, a freshman that has a lot of skill and a lot of promise for the Lady O. But she will not be playing today. So one pitcher out of the rotation. But as we've seen all season long, and as well as, you know, we are here for the Gatorade scrimmage to start the year, and you saw, I mean, 5 to 6 pitchers that could, you know, in any given game come in and give you an inning or two at the varsity level. So it should be okay on that front. But, again, they are looking to start things off strong here at Hannibal Park. Kerrigan Henricks will be in the circle for Beatrice. And hopefully for their sake can get things going early on in this matchup against Wahoo. Once again, the rest of the week here on KWBE, you can listen to us. We've got a lot going on throughout the day, but sports-wise, we will have football on Friday, and we will be at York for that matchup for the Lady O, or for, excuse me, for the Orangemen. As they're recognizing teachers today, Teacher Appreciation Night at Hannibal Park for both Wahoo and Beatrice. But again, football coming up on Friday. Trying to lock in here and not get too distracted, as we are getting a little bit of a late start to this one here at Hannibal Park. But Beatrice and Wahoo coming up here on KWBE. And again, they're announcing the starting lineups here, but we already gave you those starting lineups about 15 minutes ago. But again, main spots will be Henricks in the circle for Beatrice, and on the other side for Wahoo, it will be Emma Meyer. So he's announcing the Wahoo starters right now. And we are moments away from some Lady O softball on KWBE. It's again 94 degrees. He could play a factor in this game. Again, it is not going to get much colder as the game goes on, but it will cool off. It's not going to get any warmer. That is the case. You know, with the sun going down, it is going to be, you know, a little bit cooler. But it's going to be a hot day. And you always worry about the catchers. Obviously, umpires, they're wearing the equipment, the long pants, and, you know, behind the plates can be tough. But also for the catchers, they got to wear all that equipment. Not easy to do in the heat. But they've been practicing in this heat, and they've been, you know, preparing for games like today. But got to worry about the heat a little bit, but both teams just looking for a big win. Again, Wahoo, this would really kind of cement them. As for real, again, 9-0, feeling good. But you know, some may look at the schedule and see, you know, some of the records of those teams, and you know, may have questions. But if you come in to Beatrice, and everybody, most people are looking at the 5-4 record of Beatrice, and they're saying, okay, they're playing some really good competition. They're still a really good team. If you know softball and you know the area and all that good stuff, you know that the 5-4 record is is probably due to that really tough schedule that the Beatrice Lady O have had here to start the season. But if Wahoo can come in here and get a win on the road, it's really going to cement their start to the season as legit. And Beatrice, of course, is going to try and right the ship in the right direction and go on a bit of a run here the next couple of weeks. But Beatrice and Wahoo coming up as we'll take a break for the national anthem. And then when we come back, it will be first pitch finally here on KWBE. Lady O softball coming at you here on KWBE.
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0: Trumpets leading us into the top of the first inning as we've got Beatrice and Wahoo here in some softball action. Again, a little bit of a late start to this one. We had JV beforehand. It's hot out there. Umpires taking their time to get back out here. Again, we don't blame them at all. It's a hot day. Got to get cooled off. And it will be Kerrigan Hendricks to pitch for us here in the top of the first. And that will bring up Briar Hancock, the senior, to lead off here for Wahoo as the throw down to second from Antones is there. Student section showing up once again for Beatrice. It's camo nights. See someone in full, a couple of guys in full camo. That's just insane. He's got a ghillie suit on. It's 95 degrees wearing a ghillie suit. That's dedication. That is a dedicated student section if I've ever seen one. Hopefully the Lady O can give them a show tonight here at Hanimal Park. As Briar Hancock. First pitch from Hendricks is going to be low for ball one. We're underway here in Beatrice. Low and in the dirt for ball one. No, or one ball and no strikes here to Briar Hancock. Next pitch, that's going to be fouled back to the netting. Stays in play. So Kerrigan will use that same softball. One ball and one strike. Next pitch. That's going to be a called strike. So we've got one ball and two strikes. Quick time called. Henricks will walk herself around the circle and then get on the rubber. One ball and two strikes. The 1-2 pitch. That one just misses. Two balls and two strikes. Two pitch. That one's going to be hit right to third, and it's caught by Jada Berkey for out number one.
12: Now batting the center fielder, number 15.
0: So that'll bring up Karin Eady. Nobody on and one down here in the top of the first. First one is going to be low for ball one. One ball, no strikes. The 1-0 pitch. That one's going to be fouled out of play down the first base line. One ball and one strike with one down. Nobody on base here for Wahoo. They like to get some runners on, put some pressure here on Henricks early. Kerrigan, though, with the 1-1 pitch. That's going to be hit hard and into that 5-6 hole into left field for a base hit. A little bit of a fumble out there. Runner will stay at first, though. It will be a single for Wahoo's number 15, Karin Eady. So that will bring up Avery Hansen, the third baseman, with a runner on first base. First pitch, that's going to miss high. One ball, no strikes. The 1-0, that's going to miss low. So two balls and no strikes. One down, runner on first base for Wahoo. Avery Hansen, the third baseman, is at the plate. Next pitch, that one is going to be a called strike. So we've got two balls and one strike. Runner on first base. A time called. It's Antone's got some equipment to fix here. Needed that pad for the back of the helmet. So we've got two balls and one strike here to Hansen. Next pitch, that's going to be low. So it'll be three balls and one strike. Runner on first base, one down. Here on the top of the first, Hancock lined out to third. Then Eady was able to get on first with the single. 3-1, that's low for ball four. So Henricks walks Hansen. So runner in scoring position here for Wahoo. And it looks like it'll be number 23. That is the catcher, Addison Gregg, for Beatrice. First pitch to Gregg. Swing and a miss for strike one. So no balls and one strike to Gregg. Runners on first and second with one down. Still 0-0 here in the top of the first, just underway at Hannibal Park. And a time called here by Gregg, so she'll step out. Next next pitch, that one's going to miss high. So we got a 1-1 count to Greg. Again, runners on first and second. The 1-1 from Henricks to Greg. Runners on first and second. To the plate. Swing and a miss for strike two. This would be big for Henricks to get Greg via strikeout. He's got one ball and two strikes. One ball, two strikes. The 1-2 pitch. That one called strike three for Kerrigan Henricks for out number two as she got Greg looking. That will bring up the shortstop, Olivia Wesley, with runners on first and second and two down. First pitch, that's going to miss high. Runners will stay where they're at. Great snag by Antones behind the plate. One ball, no strikes. Two down. Wahoo with the runner in scoring position at second and another over at first for Wesley at the plate. The pitch, that's going to be fouled back to the backstop for strike one. One count for the Lady O's pitcher, Kerrigan Henricks. The pitch, that one just misses for ball two. Two balls and one strike. 2-1 pitch. That one is going to be popped up. A little bit of a blooper back towards center, but going back to make the catch. Nice job there at second base. That was... Can't tell who it is. Can't tell by the face. We need a number. We'll figure that out before we go to break. Playing second base is McKenna Loomis. Great play over there at second base. Had a look at the score sheet. We'll take a quick one and be back with Beatrice at the plate. 0-0, bottom of the first when we come back on KWBE.
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0: Back here at Hannibal Park as Beatrice will get their first shot at the plate coming up here. We do want to thank some game day sponsors, Twin Rivers, Chrysler, Jeep, Dodge, Ram, West Court Street, Beatrice, Claybaugh Pharmacy and Gift Shop in Beatrice, Diode Communications and Diode Technologies of Diller, Homestead House, Your Life, Your Style, and Plymouth Irrigation, your local Zomatic dealer. A couple of game day sponsors there for us. Here on KWBE, we appreciate all of our sponsors helping us get out here and supporting local high school sports. And tonight, the Lady O and the Wahoo Warriors as the student section gets into it. On the mound, it'll be Emma Meyer for Haley Epp at the plate. First pitch misses for ball one. Zero, zero game, bottom of the first. Next pitch to Epp. That one is going to be a called strike. So we got one ball and one strike to Haley Epp. The Wahoo team undefeated on the season. Beatrice trying to change that here tonight at home. Next pitch. That one is going to miss for ball two. And a little bit of a change in the batting order since the last time we saw them here at home. Next pitch. That one is going to be down the middle. I guess the last